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2: 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Goes right to my channel. Okay, so the bad news is gas is expensive, and Americans lose patience. The good news is Trump hopefully better end this Iran thing pretty soon and bomb the crap out of him and everything else. The good news, because we want to win the midterms too, right? But we don't want a nuclear Iran. We also want to make sure that we can defeat the Democrats. The good news also is that despite the fact that everything's expensive, inflation is getting high because of this, because of energy. Everything is because of energy. Despite all this, the Democrats are screwing it up so bigly that I'm hoping Americans see it. I really am. They have literally no plans. They have no way to try to win your vote. They have no, they've gone, I've never seen it. Look, I've only been into politics for like 20 something years, but I've never seen it this bad with the Democrat Party. They are lost in the wilderness and people see it, man. They see it. Holy smokes. The latest plan that the Democrats have is so selfish, so ridiculous. The Democrats are teaming up with the NAACP, which, by the way, lets you know everything as if you didn't know about the NAACP. And they are calling to boycott. The Democrats are supporting this. The NAACP, they're the ones that are doing this now. They want black athletes that play in the Southeastern Conference, Alabama, Georgia, all the southern states. Okay? They want the black athletes to boycott playing. That's what they want them to do. Yeah. The president and CEO of the NAACP, Derek Johnson, put out a statement. What these states have done is not a policy disagreement. It's a sprint to erase black political power. So because these southern states have redistricted, and by the way, the Supreme Court ruled that, well, what happened in Louisiana was racist because they made congressional districts based on the color of people's skin, and it was for black people. That is racist. No, no, no. The redistricting, the Democrats and the NAACP are so upset about redistricting, they're calling on black athletes to boycott playing sports in college. How selfish is that? Black athletes that have such a unique, rare opportunity, whether it's playing football, basketball, what, baseball, whatever it might be, they get to go to college and play a sport and get an education. And if they can get that education, get a job, that's great. If they can actually go professional in the sport and make money where they don't have to ever work after that, that is great too. But leave it to the Democrats and the NAACP. Despite all of that, we want you to quit, to boycott it, because we want to get political power back. that's the best the Democrats can do? That's the best the NAACP can do? They want black student athletes to boycott schools that are in Georgia, Louisiana, Alabama, Florida, Texas, South Carolina. The NAACP president and CEO said these actions happened in days, in some cases hours, of a Supreme Court ruling that gives extremist lawmakers a playbook to erode black representation. What? So apparently black people only vote a certain way. Did you know that? The NAACP will not watch the same institutions that depend on black athletic prowess to fill their stadiums and their bank accounts remain silent while their states strip black communities of their voice. I'm sorry, are they told not to vote? That they have a voice, right? They can vote. What's happening here? Can you imagine if a bunch of white athletes in the state of Massachusetts at Harvard we're told you have to boycott. You have no voice because there's not one Republican member of Congress in the state of Massachusetts. Every congressional seat goes to a Democrat. Wow. So, this is insane. The NAACP wants this to happen. Black student athletes, boycott. Don't do what you're supposed to do. And the campaign remains in effect until targeted states adopt state-level voting rights protections. Again, what vote? Nobody has been told they can't vote. There's no voting rights that have been affected by this. NAACP says this has to stay until maps are repealed that dilute black voting power. Again, the Supreme Court ruled that you can't make congressional districts, voting districts, based on the color of someone's skin. The boycott, black student athletes boycotting their colleges. This has to stay until we restore congressional and judicial districts that reflect the black population's actual strength. It's the same thing. It's unconstitutional. Holy smokes. So they want these black student athletes, which, by the way, they can actually legally get rich now in college with this NIL stuff, the name, image, likeness. They're actually students that play college football that chose to stay in college because they'd make more money in college than they would in the NFL right away. And these delusional, selfish, jerk Democrats, along with the NAACP, are trying to ruin their lives, all for political power. All for political power. This is never going to go anywhere. It just shows again that there is no plan for the Democrats. And they want these black student athletes that have the opportunity to achieve something great that will impact their life, whether it's through sports or education or both, you should just boycott it because we want to get our power back. That is the Democratic Party. You think that's a winning message right there? They have the opportunity to actually win again if they had good policies. That's not a good policy. No way. No way. This is all they have. And there's they just continue to be just flat out off about what they think is important. Again, I've never seen the Democrats so messed up. And honestly, the only reason they're this messed up is because they have finally a leader of the Republican Party that has a grasp on things, which is Trump. His policies make sense to the American people. The rhinos can't even stop it. Again, it used to be the establishment on both sides that ran things. Now the Dems are going far left lunatic. They have no ideas. And the Republicans are going America first. Again, if you missed it, this is the best the Democrats can do. Trying to selfishly make black student athletes lose out on money, education, sports, the chance of bettering themselves just so they can get power. And then this is the other plan they have. Hakeem Jeffries, Democrat leader in the House.
3: I guess part of how we as House Democrats view this moment, either MAGA extremists are going to break the country or we're going to break them.
2: Wow.
3: And our goal is to break them.
2: Wow.
3: We will defeat them.
2: So nasty.
3: We have to beat them electorally, and then we have to break their spirit.
2: Break their spirit. How about we win over the hearts and minds? Do you think Trump went out there, we're going to break the spirit of these people? No. He said, I want to do great things for you. I want to protect the border. Right? That's what I want to do. I want to help make your life better. I want everyone to have a 401k. Break their spirit. They are a flipping disaster, and it doesn't get enough attention that they are that way, that they are such a disaster. Hit me up on the free iHeartRadio app. Talk back to me. I have more examples of this. They are so broken. They keep fighting for the wrong thing. There was a Democrat that just had a press conference. She thinks this is a good idea to win over voters. Wait till you hear it. It's coming up. Garrett Lewis with you. It is your afternoon addiction.
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2: 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Quick three things that I think you need to know. Number one, Iran is now vowing to unleash a global war if we are struck again by America. Okay, they can do all this stuff all the way. They're terrorists. That's exactly what they do. They are terrorists. Like, I don't know what else there is to tell you, but they are terrorists. Second thing that I think you need to know, DOJ big press conference today. We indicted Cuba's Raul Castro for murdering Americans 30 years ago. Yeah. It's a big deal. If you remember, by the way, Barack Obama sat right next to this guy at a baseball game in Cuba when Obama was president. That's your Democrat Party right there, isn't it? Mm-hmm. Yes, it is. Third thing that I think you need to know, President Trump put out an executive order ordering banks to look at a person's immigration status. They are ordered to do that, and that would stop illegals and terrorists from being able to, well, hide funds, use our banking. They should be debanked, right? Conservatives were debanked. We can't debank illegals and help fight terrorists from using our banks. It's a great idea. Three things I think you need to know. And the Democrats just keep getting crazier and crazier. I have more. It involves Ruben Gallego in just a second, but I want you to hear this. It's like Democrats, no ideas. They want black. By the way, there's zero chance that black student athletes are going to boycott anything. With the amount of money they can make and they've been making for playing college sports with the name, image, likeness stuff. Democrats asking black college athletes, give up money, give up your dreams, give it up so we can get political power, which they'd never get, by the way. Good luck with that. And again, they can't come up with actual policies to win over people to win. Ayanna Pressley, she's part of the squad. She's a congresswoman. She decided to have a press conference and say this.
0: This has been very frustrating.
2: Wait. That's the wrong. I'm sorry. That's somebody you're going to hear in a second, too. That's an Arizona Democrat. Hang on. Here's Ayanna Pressley.
1: Absolutely. I mean, not one promise has been kept to black Americans in this country when every bit of prosperity you enjoy was built on our backs. Mm. 400 years of labor for free. And we never got our 40 acres and a mule. Wow. And we are still, harmed by practices like redlining and appraisal bias. Mm-hmm. We are long overdue for reparations. I'm proud to be the lead sponsor of HR 40. Black folks are certainly deserving of redress and reparative work. And one bill will not undo centuries of harm.
2: Is that a good way to win over voters? Out of all things going on, now you're calling for reparations again? This is who's running the Democratic Party. The crazies.
3: Is that working out in San Francisco, by the way?
2: They promised them. I haven't seen any paychecks given. Have you?
3: No.
2: Me either. Dude, they are in such big trouble. This is the Democrat Party. They're the Nazi Party. The Nazi Party. Let me remind you, on March 2nd, in a post on X or Twitter, whatever you want to call it, Ruben Gallego endorsed Graham Plattner for Senate in Maine. He's the Democrat candidate for Senate Maine. He's the one with the Nazi tattoo on his chest. Nazi tattoo on his chest. Well, what is Ruben going to do now? You think anybody's going to ask Ruben about this? Apparently, there's been a Reddit post that has been found. It was created by Graham Plattner back in 2019. On this Reddit post, he mocked an American soldier. Matter of fact, he said he shouldn't be living. That's what he said. It was a video. Again, this post came out in June of 2021. This American soldier went out. His name is Private First Class Ted Daniels. In 2012, he was serving this country in Afghanistan, and he wanted to protect his unit. They were under attack. So he moved out into the open to draw the fire from the Taliban terrorists. He was shot 4 times. He did this to protect his unit. He was given a Purple Heart for sacrificing himself. And for all this, Graham Plattner mocked him. There's video of him getting shot doing this stuff. And Graham Plattner wrote on Reddit, this is the Democrat with the Nazi tattoo on his chest that Ruben Gallego endorsed. Plattner wrote, "This video never gets old. Dumb mother bleeper. Didn't deserve to live. At least his stupidity and fat butt wheezing are available for all future infantrymen to witness and hold in contempt. Poor marksmanship on the Taliban's part is the only reason this mouth breather made it home. He managed to make every possible S decision, crap decision, possible when it comes to small unit combat. Graham Plattner wants to be in the U.S. Senate, and he mocked one of our soldiers who took four bullets to save his own unit. You think this guy should be in the U.S. Senate? Ruben Gallego does. The guy did that. He's got a Nazi tattoo. This is the Democrat Party. Remember, he is the only Democrat now running for Senate because the current governor, Janet Mills, she dropped out a couple weeks ago because she couldn't raise any money. She couldn't get any momentum. It's boring. It's establishment. The Democrats have been overtaken by socialists. And again, Ruben Gallego supported this. There's more to it, too, by the way. There's another story about this Graham Plattner. Okay? According to quotes that he put out on the internet, it's pretty bad. He said he still needs to have fun with himself, let's just say, when he sits in a porta, as he instead of a porta, you know what they are.
3: A porta-john.
2: Yeah, but he called it a porta esser.
3: Oh, okay.
2: He said, that blue water smell conditioned me. Wait, what? What? And then, well, apparently in March of 2021, there's a post on Reddit where Plattner responded to a thread about, I don't even know, some kind of art about a man's private part, and drawing the man's private part in a portable toilet like you were talking about. And Ruben Gallego responded to it and wrote, did Fox News talk to any grunt or deployed Marine before posting? If the goal is to make him more relatable to veterans, that then mission accomplished. Wow. So Ruben Gallego commented on these posts that fantasize about lubing your tubing in public toilets relatable. That's what Ruben Gallego did this. Do you hear anybody in the media besides me bringing this up? I mean, Ruben would never talk to me. So Ruben supports a guy with a Nazi tattoo on his chest who mocked a Purple Heart recipient for getting shot to save his unit. And he calls Graham Plattner with the Nazi tattoo on his chest relatable regarding the story about he said he likes to pleasure himself in public toilets. That's relatable. Is that what Eric Swalwell did? Is that why it's relatable? It's his best friend. Did Ruben Gallego ever do that in a public toilet? In a porta potty? Porta John? Did that happen? Ruben Gallego actually did that. In response again to Graham Plattner saying he masturbates in porta potties, Ruben Gallego said, if the goal is to make him more relatable to veterans, then mission accomplished. Wow. That's Ruben Gallego. That guy.
3: What?
2: Yeah. That's what he did.
3: To veterans.
2: Yep. So if you're a veteran, is that something that makes it relatable to you? Did you do that? Would you tell people about that? Yep. That's Ruben Gallego.
3: I am speechless that this guy.
2: What's worse? Again, yeah, I know. What's worse? That, what's worse? Like, you know, saying it's relatable that he would lube his tubing in the porta john in the public toilet, or that you support a Democrat with a Nazi tattoo on his chest. What's worse? Hit me up on the free iHeartRadio app on the talkback. You tell me.
3: It's all horrible.
2: Yes, it is. That's Ruben Gallego. Democrat Party is falling apart. We'll do more coming up, but I also have to get to this story because this is they are the Nazi Party. The story about the mosque shooting from a couple days ago, have you noticed it's gone away? Do you want to know why no one's talking about it? It's because there's info coming out about the shooters, the two teenagers that are dead. I have it for you coming up. Garrett Lewis with you. It's your Afternoon Addiction.
0: Arizona's a good place to find a summer job. I'm Brad Siegel, KNST News. 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KNST's Wendy Swanson has more.
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0: So glad this is your afternoon addiction. 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KNST AM 790 in Tucson on the free iHeartRadio. I hope you listen every day because you just never know what you're going to hear. Sometimes I don't even know what I'm going to say. It just happens that way. Interesting talk back right here. This is about what I'm going to say.
1: Garrett, couple days ago, two teens were involved in a shooting at a mosque in San Diego. There is absolutely no news reports after the incident. Can we find out why it's been locked out? Thank you. This is Paul from Mesa.
0: Thank you very much. Why do you think it's been just kicked out of the news cycle? Why do you think that is? It's because the two teenagers that shot up the mosque in San Diego, they killed themselves, killed others. It's because they were not MAGA supporters. That's what it is. If all of a sudden they had some kind of a manifesto that said, we did this because we love Trump and we want to make sure we can get these Muslims out and blah, blah, blah, blah. But that is not what happened. As a matter of fact, there was, did you know there was a manifesto found? 75 pages. The media doesn't want you to know this because it turns out that, well, these two teenagers, a 17-year-old and 18-year-old that did this shooting, they would be part of the modern-day Democratic Party. 75-page manifesto praising Hitler. Praising Hitler. Yep. It says here in the New York Post, they saw it. The 75-page document has the same Nazi iconography that, well, I don't want to name the shooters, but it has the same Nazi symbolism and everything that one of the shooters was seen wearing during the live stream of the attack. They live streamed the shooting. It included the Black Sun, which is associated with the Nazi Secret Service head, Heinrich Himmler. Funny, again, this is terrible, right? Yet the Democrats are supporting a Senate candidate in Maine that has a Nazi symbol tattooed on his chest. It says here, in the manifesto, it's a bunch of nonsensical collection of anti-Trump. What? Anti-liberal, anti-Semitic, homophobic, and misogynistic bile. Sources said investigators have a copy of the manifesto and they believe it to be authentic. Yeah, that's what it is. Apparently, the manifesto claimed to align, it says, with Hitler. Yeah. A section believed to have been written by one of the teenagers describes his views as neither left-wing nor right-wing. Didn't like either side. He claimed to be ideologically aligned with Hitler. It's funny. So are the Democrats. Again, you have that guy from Maine, that Graham Plattner, who Ruben Gallego endorsed. And again, Ruben Gallego supports him masturbating in porta-potties. It relates to veterans. You can't make up that stuff. And then you have that crazy chick down in Texas who is running as a Democrat who said she wants to turn an ICE detention center into a detention camp for Zionists. Yeah. So this guy likes Hitler. He liked Ted Kaczynski. Other terrorists as well. It says here in the New York Post, the manifesto contains scattershot derogatory and racist views targeting a number of groups, including Muslims, Jews, and gay people, among others. He hope to instigate an all-out race war to collapse society. In this manifesto, the other shooter lamented being short, caused him a lot of great pain and humiliation. The other shooter stated he had felt no remorse for his actions. He wrote, had he survived, he would have allowed his lawyers to handle everything afterward. He admitted he personally hated the victims and other cultures and did not intend to survive the shooting. Online profiles linked one of the shooters, linked to the shooter, featured multiple Nazi slogans, images of Hitler and German soldiers in World War II. Yeah. So, if you want to know why the media has all of a sudden stopped talking about this horrific shooting of that mosque in San Diego, it's because it didn't push the narrative they wanted. These two nut jobs loved Hitler. They identified as Nazi socialists. Yes, that's right, because that's what the Nazis were, socialists. That's what Nazis are, socialists. 1,000%. You know it, I know it. They hated Trump. If they loved Trump, it'd be reported everywhere. There was a fuel can found at the shooting. It had a an SS symbol on it. So there you go.
2: That's I saw why. That.
0: Yeah, you saw that, right?
2: Yeah.
0: That's why there is nothing else being reported about this story. They want to sweep this under the rug because it can't be blamed on Trump and it cannot be blamed on Republicans. That's the whole thing about this. Hit me up if you want. By the way, there's more. I have a story. I got to get to it. This mosque, by the way. Oh, man. Did you hear about this mosque? And nobody should be shot up, but I want you to hear about this mosque because nobody's talking about this either. Not good. I have it for you. It's coming up. Garrett Lewis with you. It is your afternoon addiction.
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25: 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They changed the game. Pandora was still trying to be kind of like radio in a way. 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Apple's 0.7, YouTube Music 0.7. 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

0: All right. Gary Lewis with you. 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I actually do need to tell you one of the names of one of the shooters before I tell you about the mosque. Not a good mosque. One of the shooters that shot up the mosque is named Cain Vasquez. So you got a Hispanic guy that loves Hitler, hates Trump, hates liberals, hates conservatives, hates Muslims. I mean, that's why the media is letting this go. They're not talking about it. Because, wait a second, you're telling me a Hispanic guy is a white supremacist? And I always thought that Ryan is the brown face of white supremacism. We've established that years, but this guy...
1: Yes, I'm not anymore.
0: Yeah, not anymore. They don't know what to do or say. Like, we need to talk about white supremacy. Oh, you mean about this Cain Vasquez guy that shot up the mosque? So that's one. Another reason why they're not talking about this anymore. Now let's talk about the mosque itself. The mosque itself. Do you know that there were two of the 9/11 hijackers attended this mosque? It's the Islamic Center of San Diego. Jihadis have gone there for a very long time. And if you didn't know, oh my gosh, Andy Ngo reported this. One of the three Muslims that were killed at the shooting, right? One of the three praised Adolf Hitler for killing Jews. His name was Amin Abdullah. The media is calling him a hero. Story from the BBC. Father of eight killed in San Diego mosque shooting hailed as a hero. Even though, again, so this guy loved Hitler. The two teenagers, including the Hispanic one, they loved Hitler. But they went to go kill the guys and do a shooting at the mosque where they praised Hitler. So again, come on. There was a Facebook post by some guy in September of 2025 named Amir Abu Abbas. And it was a picture of Hitler, and it says, "Do you now understand why I did what I did?" This Amin Abdullah wrote, "Faux show." And he was one of the three that was killed. This mosque is shady. Everything about this, which is another reason, again, why the media is not talking about this. The Islamic Center in San Diego, they had a post in 2023, a post for a vigil honoring our martyrs, as they called them. The martyrs are terrorists that die while they're actually committing terrorism. That was for October 7th. Yeah. So they praised them there. October 7th, 2023 was the horrific, awful, savagery attack. October 18th, 11 days later, this Islamic Center of San Diego where the shooting happened wrote, "San Diego Vigil, October 18th at 7 p.m. Glory to our martyrs." But wait, there's more. The mosque's imam has got an award from a Hamas-tied organization. Imam Taha got the 2011 Community Leadership and Social Justice Advocacy Award from CARE San Diego. And again, CARE, Council on American Islamic Relations, they've been tied to terrorism and Hamas and Hezbollah going back for a very, very long time. Matter of fact, the Texas governor designated CARE as a foreign terrorist organization. Ron DeSantis did as well. So this mosque hates America, hates Jews. Terrorists have gone there. And you have these two awful people, the 17 and 18-year-old. One of them, a Hispanic terrorist, I guess you could say, hates Muslims, hates Jews, hates gays. This is why the media is like, we can't explain this to fit our narrative. We are just going to ignore it. We're going to act like it never happened. And now you know why. I have more, and I have a lot of talkbacks I'll get to. But again, how about just more examples? And it's here in Arizona. The Democrats They have nothing. Wait to hear what one Arizona Democrat said is going to happen at the election. I have it for you, and so much more coming up. Garrett Lewis with you. It's your Afternoon Addiction.
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5: An execution today in Arizona. I'm Brad Siegel, KNST News. An Arizona inmate's death sentence has been carried out.
6: Leroy McGill has been executed by the state of Arizona for the 2002 murder of Charles Perez. Mr. McGill was convicted in 2004 after a jury found him guilty on all counts.
5: That's Arizona Attorney General Chris Mays. McGill died by lethal injection at the state prison in Florence. Court records say McGill set two victims on fire inside a North Phoenix apartment. During his sentencing, the jury found that McGill's crimes were committed in both an especially cruel and heinous manner. Tucson police have arrested a man in connection with several fires that were found burning near a bike path. Firefighters responded to a brush fire on West Camino del Cerro Tuesday night. 59-year-old Thomas Warren faces seven misdemeanor charges of reckless burning. There were no injuries reported. No details on a possible motive as to why he allegedly set those fires. Tucson police hoping they can jog someone's memory about a cold case. They're seeking information about the disappearance of 44-year-old Patricia Lyons. She's been missing since 2009. She was living in Tucson, but told family members she was headed back to Tennessee by bus, but never arrived. Detectives believe she was the victim of foul play. They say the case is being investigated as a homicide. I'm Brad Siegel. KNST AM 790, Tucson's most stimulating.
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10: Yeah.

0: Well, well, well, Gary Lewis with you. 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I mean, it is a big deal, again, with what Ruben Gallego did and said. I'll get to that in just a second. The Democrats are in really big trouble, by the way. I cannot say the Republicans are going to all of a sudden win everything, but the Democrats have gone so insane that they're not getting the money raised that they want. They're supporting the dumbest stuff I've ever seen. They have literal Nazis running as Democrats, anti-Semitism running right through the party. Like, they have gone bananas and berserk. And meanwhile, again, the Republicans, we're getting rid of the rhinos and we're putting we're voting in people that are for America first. That this is a very good thing. Democrats know something is really bad because they're already coming out with the talking points about how you're not going to be able to trust this upcoming midterm election. Arizona Democrat. This guy's as radical as you can imagine. Don't think just because he parts his hair and wears a suit that Greg Stanton isn't a full-fledged lunatic. Honestly, the entire Democratic Party. Tell me if I'm wrong with this. The entire Democratic Party is that way, except for John Fetterman. And John Fetterman's just a Democrat. Greg Stanton, doing an interview, he actually said this.
1: This has been very frustrating for all of America, Republicans and Democrats, to see this.
0: Let me preface this. He's talking about the redistricting, okay? It's frustrating now because the whole Virginia thing got thrown right back in their face, and all the courts have allowed the Republicans to do what they want to do, and the Supreme Court knocked off the Democrats' racist way of making congressional districts.
1: This has been very frustrating for all of America, Republicans and Democrats, to see this mid-decade redistricting, everyone trying to gain every slight partisan advantage that they can. Redistricting should occur every 10 years. That's the way it's been done for such a long period of time in America. And this attempt to sort of rig the elections because you know your policies are failing with the American people. I think the American people know exactly what's going on, and they really don't like what the Republicans have started, this redistricting war that they started.
0: Oof. They're trying to rig the elections. Democrats have been doing this for years. Republicans normally in the past just sat back and took it. But now, again, it's not just Trump. Trump is the vessel. We are the reason Republicans are doing this, because we elected Trump. Trump, they're just trying to stop him. But when they do, they're trying to stop us. We finally have someone, because we said we need someone that's going to fight for us. And Trump said, I'll do that. And we put him up there. And instead of just sitting back and taking the shots from the media and the Dems, Trump fights back. And look what happens. He wins. It's okay. It doesn't mean you get in the mud when you point out how terrible a Democrat is and all the bad things they've done in the past. It doesn't mean that's beneath you. No, it needs to be known. Voters need to know all the information. Bag on Katie Hobbs and all the crap that she has done in awful policy. Do it. Make it happen. So, Greg Stanton says we're rigging the elections. We're going to do that. I've never seen this before. See, Ruben Gallego is a veteran. He is a Marine. He served. If you miss this, this is such a big deal. This is huge, okay? I shouldn't say huge. Let me tell you. That is the wrong thing I should have said, because it's about the quote that Graham Plattner, the Nazi tattooed Democrat running for Senate in Maine, said, the one that Ruben Gallego endorsed. Again, he said, I still have to bleep off every time I sit in a porta bleep. That blue smell water conditioned me. So you get the gist of that, right? I don't have to explain that, do I? He likes sitting in porta potties and lubing his tubing. Fox News had the story on that. Okay? Unearthed posts show porta potty admissions and other stuff. And again, Ruben Gallego, I have the quote. If you follow me on X, I retweeted it. Okay. Ruben Gallego's response to this was to defend it. Did Fox News talk to any grunt or deployed Marine before posting? If the goal is to make him more relatable to veterans, then mission accomplished. So here's the thing. Maybe it's true in that aspect. Maybe it's still a crazy thing to say, right? But I had a very interesting talk back about this, and I think Ruben needs to be asked about it. Okay, this is a big deal right here. I got a talk back. You could hit the red mic on the free IR radio app and let me know exactly what you think. Listen to this.
2: Hey, Garrett, I think we need to have some sympathy for these men in uniform when they're in the battlefield. Maybe that's the only private place they have to relieve their needs.
0: Well, thanks.
2: This is Julie in Fountain Hills.
0: She brings up an interesting point. Ruben Gallego said this makes him, the fact that he publicly stated that the smell of the blue toilet bowl water in a porta potty, he's addicted to it because that's where he would go lubing his tubing. Okay? Ruben Gallego is a veteran. The media needs to ask Ruben, is this something that happened all the time? Is this something that you did? You said this makes him relatable to veterans. Maybe there are certain things you just don't want to know, but if Ruben Gallego threw it out there, he needs to be asked about this, doesn't he? See, this is why Ruben was not allowed to have his phone. He was not allowed to have access to his Twitter account when he was running for Senate against Carrie Lake, because he tweets the most insane, crazy stuff because he is an insane, crazy person. Okay? So the media here in Arizona and around the country should ask Ruben Gallego, all right, is this something that you saw happen a lot? Is this normal way of acting? And honestly, there needs to be a focus on this because this is Ruben Gallego. This is who he is. Never in my life did I ever think I'd think it's appropriate to ask Ruben Gallego or even want to know. But Ruben needs to be asked about this. Is this something that is done all the time?
3: Yeah, I'm not touching that one.
0: That's another, you know, you call it huge, don't touch it. No, I get it. And then after he asked him that, say, so what do you think about him with the Nazi tattoo on his chest? You supported him, right? You made it happen. Dude, Democrats are in trouble.
3: Is it bad? I can see Ruben saying something like, well, you know, he covered it up, so it doesn't exist anymore.
0: Oh, no.
3: Vote for me.
0: He washed his hands of it.
3: Doesn't work like that, bro.
0: Well, I was talking about the other thing.
3: Doesn't work like that either. Or does it? I don't know. I don't want to know.
0: I don't know either. But
3: don't want to know.
0: It like what a disgusting post. What you want to? He's going to come to the guy's defense. One, he's got a Nazi tattoo. Then he's talking about again lubing his tubing in a public porta potty. This is why Ruben was BFFs with Eric Swalwell. Like, this is all normal to him. Jeez. This is the Democrat Party. If you want to know why Republicans are going to win with gas prices approaching $5, this could be it. If they do win, I hope they do. Democrats are scaring off their voters all the time. I have some other news that I know you're going to like about it. It's related to this too, okay? It's related to this because the media wants you to think the Republicans have no chance. Democrats are going to run away with this. But there is something interesting that has just come out about what the public is thinking about these two parties. I have that and so much more to get you. Please don't go anywhere. It's your afternoon addiction.
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0: 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About Ruben Gallego before I
30: guess. You know, what kind of whack job does it take to want to go into a J-John in a combat zone and whack your noodle?
0: Well,
30: that's crazy.
0: Yeah.
30: I think old Ruben was defending it because he probably would like to help the guy.
0: That's a great point. I appreciate it. You know, and people say, what'd you talk about today?
3: The hard-hitting news of the day.
0: It's true, right though. It's true.
3: Oh, yeah. Completely.
0: I think that Ruben should be asked about this. Are you just covering for this guy saying, again, where are the veterans to be upset, by the way? But are you just covering for this guy because you want to see a Democrat win in Maine? Like, you're willing to overlook the fact that he has a Nazi tattoo and publicly stated he likes to lube in his tubing in public in Port-a-Johns? Like, this is a guy that should be voting. He's one of 100 people in the country. He should be in the United States Senate. Honestly, at this point, the veterans group should roll up and say, We completely disagree with what Ruben Gallego has said. This does not relate to veterans at all. It should happen that way. Right? Shouldn't it?
1: Hey, Garrett. Jody, Gilbert.
0: What's up?
1: Got a nickname for Mr. Gallegos. Lubin Gallegos.
0: It
1: seems appropriate now, doesn't it?
0: I can't unsee that now.
3: Gallegos.
0: I can't unsee it. It's impossible. It's impossible.
3: Mm.
0: So, look, there's other good news.
3: That hurts my brain, by the way.
0: Doesn't it?
3: Yeah. Oh, it does.
0: Mm-hmm. I'll never look at pool noodles again the same way, by the way. It's not going to happen.
3: Carry on.
0: Yes, thank you. Apparently, CBS News with a story. The National Republican Congressional Committee, that's the Republicans running in the House, they've raised over $47 million in the first quarter of the year. It's the biggest amount in the first quarter they've ever raised. March brought in $28.1 million. They have over $78 million in cash on hand, and they have over $164 million for the entire midterm cycle. If people weren't behind the Republicans defeating the Democrats in the midterms, why would this happen? Okay. Democrats raised $45.3 million in the same time period. $47.1 mil for the Republicans, $45.3 for the Dems. So it's close, but we outraised them. I thought people can't stand Republicans. They want the Democrats to get in there. What's going on? By the way, the Democrats only have $70 million in the bank right now in cash compared to $78 million the Republicans have.
3: Don't they got to pay off Laughing Kamala's debts?
0: That's the thing. The Democrats have been paying that off for a long time. But usually the party that, like the Democrats, they're not in power right now. They're usually the ones, people are fired up. They're going to give their money, all this other stuff. We hate Trump. Where's the money? Why are Republicans outraising you? Maybe because Republicans, because of Trump, are actually looked at positively in the public's eye, and maybe the Democrats are so insane they are chasing away their donors, not just their voters, but also their donors. So you have that. Republicans have the money edge. You have the redistricting edge as well. Again, I don't know what's going to happen. So I don't like this whole generic ballot. Who would you vote for? It matters in each district and each candidate. That's what matters the most. And people are paying attention more now than ever before. And what do the Democrats offer? Nothing. Insanity, violence, craziness, nothing. Again, Hakeem Jeffries with the basically the idea on how they're going to win the midterms. Listen, this is what's going to win over the voters' hearts and minds.
2: I guess part of how we as House Democrats view this moment, either MAGA extremists are going to break the country or we're going to break them. And our goal is to break them. We will defeat them.
0: Jeez.
2: We have to beat them electorally, and then we have to break their spirit.
0: Wow.
3: What happened to both sides coming together and working across the aisle?
0: They have nothing, man.
3: When Biden was in there, they're like, unite us and work. Come work with us, Republicans.
0: Yeah, they were lying. They're lying. It's never going to happen. They never want it to happen. And that's okay. Like, I like my ideas better. I don't want to give anything up to you. It's okay. So the most overrated and the worst word ever is bipartisan. My ideas are better than yours. We have ideas. They're trying to change the rules. They're trying to bully people. They'd love to throw us in a porter potty with Graham Platner and Ruben Gallego. That's how terrible it is.
3: I'm
0: part of that.
3: You keep talking about ideas, but they can easily have these same ideas and use them and work with them. They're not a secret. They're not, trademarked or anything.
0: But here's the thing. Their ideas are what? Open border? Raise your taxes?
3: Yes.
0: Like, nobody likes their ideas.
3: Exactly.
0: And that's why they have to cheat. They're in big trouble. And Americans, I really believe, are finally catching on to this. There are the Democrats that just see red that are going to vote because they hate Republicans no matter what. They'll vote for Democrats. But there's a lot of independents and Democrats, voters, that are like, these people are crazy. They're crazy. I interrupted you. What were you going to say?
3: I was going to say just the fact that they don't want to use Republican ideas that are actually working and people want because they're not crazy enough. Why? I mean, don't they want to help the nation?
0: No,
3: I don't think they do.
0: They just want power and they get rich on it. That's what it comes out. And it's really showing now more than ever. So
3: you're right.
0: I hope,
3: absolutely,
0: you
3: right.
0: know, Trump's doing the right thing. Iran cannot have a nuclear weapon. Look how crazy they are without one right now. And they want to get one. He's doing the right thing with that. And I think he's got a little time. Like, people forget what happened last week. So as soon as he gets this Iran war thing done and all the oil that's sitting in tankers all over the Middle East can finally get out and be delivered, you're going to see oil tumble dramatically. Dramatically. I think it's being undersold. I think you're going to see oil because there's so much it's going to flow and Iran's going to be eliminated as a threat. There'll be peace in the world. Investors will seem very happy with this. You're going to see oil prices drop like crazy because it's going to be free flowing everywhere. And that will happen well before the midterms. That's what I think.
3: 99 cents a gallon, baby. Let's go.
0: I hope it happens that way.
3: That was when I was a kid.
0: By the way, so a government worker just got busted stealing confidential investigation documents. It's related to Trump being investigated. Wait till you hear how this person tried to do it, what they are. I have it for you. It's coming up. Garrett Lewis with you. It is your afternoon addiction.
4: Arizona's a good place to find a summer job. I'm Brad Siegel, KNST News. With summer approaching, a new study is ranking the best cities to land a summer job, and one Arizona city is near the top. KNST's Wendy Swanson has more.
5: Finance website Wallet Hub looked at more than 180 markets across the U.S., looking at multiple factors like job availability and commuter friendliness. Scottsdale came in second place overall, receiving good scores for part-time work income, as well as having plenty of job and internship opportunities. Also ranking in the top 20 were Peoria at 11 and Chandler at number 17. Other notable Arizona cities were Phoenix, Tempe, Glendale, and Tucson, all falling within the top 100. Wendy Swanson, KNST News.
4: Tucson police investigating an unusual deadly traffic incident. Police say they responded to reports of a woman jumping out of a moving vehicle Tuesday night on South Nogales Highway. Police say a husband and wife were traveling together. Witnesses tell police the wife intentionally exited the vehicle in motion and died of her injuries a short time later. Police say it does not appear that speed or impairment were factors. I'm Brad Siegel, KNST, AM 790, Tucson's most stimulating.
6: 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If you've got speed, power, and explosive strength, the USA Bobsled and Skeleton Team wants to see what you can do and is searching for the next generation of elite athletes looking to represent the U.S. The iHeartRadio USA Bobsled and Skeleton

0: It's that bad. And I have to do this. I mentioned this earlier in the show, but I hate to admit this, but I was a bit thrown off and a bit, I don't want to say obsessed, with Ruben Gallego normalizing the Nazi tattoo Graham Plattner running for Senate as a Democrat in Maine, normalizing that guy lubing his tube in a Porta John. I doesn't happen every day. So the story, and I'll do more of this tomorrow, but there's a facility in Surprise in the West Valley, for listening on KNST in Tucson. ICE bought a facility. They want to use it to hold illegals. All, you know, a bunch of, they got to buy more buildings because Democrats let all these illegals in, right? Somebody tried to set it on fire back in February. Well, a 19-year-old was just arrested. Gabriel Mendoza Occolzi. He was arrested. Grand jury gave an indictment, federal grand jury, charged with malicious damage to federal property. And it's crazy, right? On camera, they have surveillance cameras showing him pull up in his car, gets out, puts a propane tank next to the building. Then it shows him swing the propane tank out a window, breaking the glass. He then used a long torch connected to it to try to set it on fire. He wanted to blow up and burn down this facility because ICE bought it. This is how unhinged Democrats are. Investigators got there. They found an anti-ICE message spelled out with landscaping rocks on the sidewalk. Hey, kind of like Jim Comey, right? The 8647?
1: How long did that take?
0: Yeah.
1: Okay.
0: Yeah,
1: sorry.
0: I know. It's just going on. He admitted to investigators he did it out of protest. He wanted to stop Homeland Security from hurting his people. I have to do more of this tomorrow because there's more to the story. My gosh. This is the deranged left. These are the kind of people that vote for him. Normal Democrats, they're running from this, man. Thank you so much for chilling with me. Thank you, Darren and Ryan, for all your hard work. And thank you for listening. I'll talk to you tomorrow at 4. Bye.
2: We're finding out some incredibly troubling things, and at some point, at the right time, that will be made public, and the American people will see exactly what happened to this administration and President Trump over the past decade.
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14: A Castro in Cuba charged. I'm Tom Rigotti, Fox News. Many Cuban Americans in Florida are celebrating after the Justice Department announced an indictment against former Cuban President Raul Castro. Fox's David Spunt is in Miami.
6: Castro is facing 7 different counts, including murder. Acting Attorney General Todd Blanche said that he wants to see Castro on American soil.
15: We expect that he will show up here by his own will or by another way.
6: Federal grand jury in Miami returned the indictment last month. The announcement was made inside the iconic Freedom Tower, celebrating Cuban American heritage in the United States. DOJ officials made the announcement at a ceremony honoring 4 men who died as part of the Brothers to the Rescue mission. In 1996, that group flew 3 planes to help rescue people fleeing from the communist nation. 2 of those planes were shot down. 4 people were killed.
14: Castro was defense minister when the planes were shot down. President Trump told reporters today doesn't expect further escalation from Cuba. The island nation reportedly acquired drones it could use to attack U.S. forces. Another threat, President Trump says the U.S. military is ready to strike Iran again if Tehran refuses to budge on its nuclear program as negotiations slog on. Iran is hitting back with rhetoric of its own.
16: Iran's parliament speaker and top negotiator Mohammad Khalibaf spoke today, saying it's the United States that is seeking another round of war. He added in a statement, for the sake of reassuring the dear people of Iran, I want to say that our military forces have used the opportunity provided by the ceasefire to rebuild their military strength as best as possible. His comments were echoed by Iran's foreign minister, who spoke today from Tehran, saying that he and Iranian commanders are on the same page. Right now, there is a massive U.S. military built up across the region.
14: That's Fox's Trey Yingston, Tel Aviv. 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

0: Well, Pat and Jeffy this week for Glenn. I tell you, it's a little painful to see the open of the show, the videos of it. And
1: are you in it?
0: I'm in it a couple of times, but I'm like 12 years old, 12 with a beard. And I just look then and now, and it's like, oh, geez, we've had some time pass there.
1: Wow.
0: Pictured with Glenn and David Cassidy and then the bananas.
1: Yeah.
0: Dumb. Just dumb.
1: Yeah?
0: Yeah.
1: I saw the pictures.
0: Yeah. But fun. Good times.
1: You don't get them back.
0: No, you don't. Don't get those times back. All right. So there was a big election yesterday in Kentucky and elsewhere. And it didn't go the way I really wanted it to. With the way the president wants it to. We'll get into that and a lot more coming up in 60 seconds. But you can learn a lot about a person by walking through their house. You see the height marks on the wall where they measured their kids growing up. The scratch on the floor from the time somebody dragged a Christmas tree stand through the living room. Back patio where 100 barbecues happened. A house is never just a house. That's why buying or selling one is a lot more emotional than people sometimes expect it to be. And it's also why the person helping you through that process matters so much. That's why Glenn started Real Estate Agents I Trust. He wanted to build a network of professionals who understand that they're not just moving property around on a spreadsheet. They're helping people through some of the biggest transitions of their lives. Because for most people, home is one of the most important words in the English language. So please check out realestateagentsitrust.com. 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The name really says it all. 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All right. So, Thomas Massie was voted out of office yesterday. I mean, he's got until the end of the year.
1: He's got a little time left.
0: Yeah, we got 7 months or whatever with him still. But
1: I mean, he's a lame duck now, so what? Might as well just keep doing his Civil War reenactments and
0: just
1: move
0: because
1: on.
0: He has a
1: when he grew the beard
0: thing. Yeah,
1: he grew the beard. It started with the goathee.
0: Yeah,
1: that's right. Then it went to the beard. Mm-hmm. So whatever part he's playing in the reenactment of the Civil War, I guess needed a full beard because that's what I believe happened to him.
0: Yeah, okay.
1: I don't know that to be a fact, but I just in my mind it's a fact.
0: Yeah, I know. No. So anyway, he did in fact, lose.
1: Yeah.
0: Yesterday.
1: Yeah, he sure did.
0: So we lost a true conservative in office and, it's unfortunate. Now they've been saying a lot of things about him. A lot of stuff has been said that, you know, he's all about taxes and he's not, he's all about transgenderism and he's not. Yeah. And all of that stuff that was included in the great big beautiful bill, and he voted against it because of the spending in it. But that gets tagged to you, which is why we shouldn't be doing this in the bills all the time. Let's have these clean bills. Let's have a clean spending bill. And then you can either be for it or against it and then defend your position on that.
1: Right. And that's all good, but if you put them together, then you have just one big, beautiful bill.
0: I know,
1: and
0: right?
1: You could just do that.
0: Right, and you can just do that. And you can just spend $5 trillion.
1: Your cute little clean thing that you talking about, that's cute.
0: It is cute. It's adorable. Nobody wants to do it, but it's adorable. But here's President Trump on Massie yesterday.
2: Your candidate can beat him, and what are you seeing?
3: Yeah, Thomas Massie's a terrible congressman. He's been a terrible congressman from day one.
0: No.
3: Dealing with him is just a horrible. I don't think he's a Republican. I think he's actually a Democrat. He's not a libertarian. You know, sometimes they say he's really a Democrat.
0: No.
3: He votes against us all the time. He voted against the border wall. He voted against men playing in women's sports.
0: No.
3: He voted against transgender for everybody, the mutilization of your children. He voted against, again, open borders. We have the best border we've ever had right now. Nobody's coming in.
0: Mm-hmm.
1: Wow. I mean, that's tough.
0: Yeah, that is tough.
1: That's tough to hear.
0: Yeah, it is. It is. Only because it's not true. You know,
1: right?
0: But they can make it appear as though he voted.
1: I mean,
0: for all those
1: Trump
0: things
1: says
0: because
1: it, so
0: it was in the
1: true.
0: Bill.
1: Yeah,
0: yeah. But you know what? It's a lost cause now. So he lost.
1: It doesn't matter.
0: It's over. And
1: It's good, all the, those of you listening on radio and hear all the construction noise. He's out at the ballroom site.
0: Yeah.
1: Doing well under construction. We'll play some more of him there, as the show progresses, but he's out there. And apparently instead of telling the workers to take a break, they said, hey, the president's coming out here. You guys need to make look busy and make sure you appear like you're working.
0: And it worked out that way. They kept going.
1: Yes, they did.
0: They just kept going. You know, this is a guy that President Trump endorsed in 2022. And Massey made mention of that yesterday, and it really pissed the president off. He didn't appreciate that at all. But he did endorse him.
1: Yes, he did.
0: 4 years ago. I mean, it's not like it's ancient history. So,
1: well, 2022 feels like another lifetime ago, doesn't it?
0: Yeah. Okay. And last night, Thomas Massey conceded.
4: I would have come out sooner, but I had to call my opponent and concede, and it took a while to find Ed Gallrein in Tel Aviv.
1: See, is that supposed to be a joke?
0: Yeah, it is.
1: Or
0: that's his pro-Israel thing.
4: I did get
0: which
4: to
0: is
4: call three.
0: Weird for Massey.
4: I have called
0: to
4: and conceded the race. We've been honorable the whole time, and we're going to stay that way.
0: Okay. Except for right there. He was honorable the whole time, except for right there.
1: Because I thought to myself, why is he in Tel Aviv?
0: Yeah, he's not. He's not. That's a whole, he really supports Israel thing. So
1: he wasn't in Tel Aviv.
0: Was not in Tel Aviv, is what I'm telling you.
1: Yeah. Not even Tel Aviv, Kentucky?
0: Gallerine was not in Tel Aviv. No. Right. Tel Aviv, Idaho? No, not even there.
1: Not even there.
0: Nope.
1: No.
0: Nope. So I hope Gallerine, whatever his name is, I hope he's really good.
1: Me too.
0: I hope he wins the general election for one thing.
1: Does he get the Thomas Massey a debt clock pin?
0: I don't know. We'll have to find out about that because, he always wears that.
1: Yeah, he always has his little debt clock pin on.
0: Yeah.
1: We got it, Tom.
0: Because he's a little upset about the debt.
1: Which is why he votes no on a lot of these bills. Yes.
0: This guy is so ridiculous. He believes the debt we've accrued is a problem. What a maroon. What an idiot.
1: Boy, no kidding.
0: Right?
1: Yes.
0: I mean, where you get off at $39 trillion in debt is a bad thing.
1: I don't know how many times I got to tell you, just stop worrying about it.
0: And stop. Nobody cares about
1: the
0: debt.
1: No one cares.
0: So
1: no
0: shut
1: one
0: up.
1: Cares.
0: That will never affect us. We could just kick that can down the road over and over and over again.
1: Is that a real number?
0: It's not. I mean, it certainly doesn't sound like it to anybody. I mean, $39 trillion, nobody even reacts to it anymore. Nobody said, wait, what? $39 trillion?
1: I mean,
0: how are
1: about,
0: we paying that off?
1: We
0: well,
1: about,
0: we're not.
1: We're not. We're
0: ever.
1: Just not. We're not.
0: It's
1: not
0: going
1: to happen.
0: You can't. At some point, it's going to be a problem for us. But
1: I don't see that
0: but
1: happening.
0: Not today, so don't worry
1: don't,
0: about it.
1: I don't
0: it.
1: See that happening.
0: Don't worry about it. It's just fun. It's a fun number.
1: That's
0: 39 trillion. Doesn't mean anything.
1: I mean, we've heard how many times have we talked about, you know, it used to be we're talking about hundreds of millions of dollars. We spit on $100 million now.
0: If it's millions, we don't even pay attention to it. It's like I'm kind of that way.
1: Absolutely.
0: Wait, it's only 30 million?
1: Well, they only paid 800 million for that.
0: Nah.
1: Stop it.
0: Who cares?
1: That's chump change.
0: Right? I mean,
1: I'm sorry.
0: The numbers.
1: That's Trump change.
0: The numbers are so big that you don't pay attention to millions anymore. Billions, really, is not a big deal. Yeah, it's only $2 billion? Oh, don't worry about
1: that. Right. Under 50 billion, maybe over 50, I start paying attention. Like, I'm like, oh, 50 billion.
0: That's amazing.
1: Yeah.
0: Yeah, we've been really affected by these numbers.
1: We have. And it's because guys like, I mean, look, it's a good thing, right? But Elon is worth so much, so many billions. It's,
0: yeah, you can't 400 can't billion or something.
1: It.
0: Yeah.
1: And, you know, all of those guys in the billionaire list, you know, I can comprehend, like, I see a billionaire, he's worth 2.2 billion. I'm like, what a loser.
0: I know.
1: 2.2 billion.
0: That's hardly anything.
1: I mean, Elon can't even see you from where he's at. But, I mean, I'm living in my trailer.
0: It's true.
1: So don't even worry about it.
0: I would just, I watched a movie. I think I referenced this the other day. I watched the movie, BlackBerry.
1: And, Yeah.
0: And the founders of BlackBerry became billionaires, but it was like one of them was worth $2.7 billion. I'm like, that's it?
1: Barely
0: you only made $2.7 billion from BlackBerry? What the hell? How did you guys survive?
1: The grandkids aren't getting anything from that guy.
0: No wonder you got blown out of the water by the iPhone. Come on. Who can get by on $2.7 billion?
1: That's my whole point. Yeah. Anyway, I mean, the $39 trillion is a cute number.
0: It's cute.
1: It doesn't mean a thing.
0: Nobody pays attention to it. Something great, though, that the president did, at least I think for Texas, if he wins in the general.
1: Right.
0: Is yesterday, President Trump at what? Right after the show, I think.
1: Yeah.
0: Right after this
1: 11:30,
0: show.
1: I hung up from him at the end of the hour. I had him on the phone, and he didn't want to come on the air.
0: Oh, that's right. And, he didn't want to make the announcement here.
1: I felt like Tiger Woods. Yeah, I was just talking to the president. And he endorsed, he came out. That's when he said he was going to make his endorsement at 11:30 Central yesterday.
0: And my prediction was that he would endorse John Cornyn.
1: Sure. Yeah.
0: He didn't.
1: I think John Cornyn thought he was going to be endorsing John Cornyn, too.
0: You bet he did. You bet he did. But here's John Thune talking about it. And it looked like a dark day for Thune and Cornyn yesterday.
1: Sure,
0: because Trump's endorsement is pretty powerful. Here's Thune talking about it.
5: Given that you've spent months trying to encourage, persuade the president to endorse John Cornyn in the Texas primary, and given that the NRSC has invested heavily to help Cornyn win that primary, how personally disappointed or frustrated are you with the president's decision to endorse Ken Paxton today?
6: Well, I think you all know my position on this issue. I've made it very clear for months now. And Senator Cornyn is a principled conservative. He is a very effective senator for the state of Texas. But I don't, none of us control what the president does. He made his decision about that. That doesn't change the way I feel. I am certainly supportive of, continue to be supportive of Senator Cornyn and his reelection.
5: How much harder do you make?
1: Okay. So he's still going to send John some money, maybe. Maybe that gets cut off now.
0: Well, we're 6 days away now from the election.
1: So, right.
0: There's not a lot he can do. I mean, he's already spent, I think I heard $100 million.
1: I mean, he got a lot of money.
0: It's a fortune he's spent on this election. It's one of the most costly, maybe the most costly primary in history. Yeah. And so they've spent a fortune. And then even before the endorsement, Paxton was already 3 points ahead of John Cornyn.
1: Right, and spent a lot less money.
0: Which tells you the kind of job Cornyn has done and the fact Texans are just fed up with his supposed conservatism. He's not anymore. He hasn't been in 15 years.
1: I mean, he told us with all the money that he spent on this campaign that he has been with Trump more than 99% of the time.
0: Yeah.
1: So there's that.
0: But none of that helped him.
1: That's not true.
0: President threw his weight behind Ken Paxton, which was a really pleasant surprise. Anyway, here's what Cornyn had to say about the Paxton endorsement.
1: He was rocked.
7: Yeah. Well, we've always had these family fights within the Republican Party, and then we unify in order to win the election in November. And we'll do that again. But I believe that in terms of our success in November, that Ken Paxton would be an albatross around the neck of our candidates and would likely lose to James Tallarico. I think we've come too far and worked too hard to risk that.
0: Okay.
1: Yeah. I mean, he's out there in West Texas campaigning. Mm-hmm. He looked rocked.
0: That had to rock him.
1: Yes.
0: Because if you go by what's been happening recently,
1: right,
0: Trump's winning every race he endorses.
1: Yes.
0: And I would expect the same thing coming Tuesday.
1: And I thought, absolutely. I thought Thune had, posted it on his ex account that he's more than I've been with Trump more than 99% of the time. And many of the comments underneath were like, get lost, you bum. it was really funny. Get out of here. But I'd forgotten I thought I was with you that Trump was going to, end up endorsing John Cornyn, because guys like Thune and his ilk are in the president's ear.
0: Yeah.
1: You know, so he, I mean, and so he's listening to that, but Ken's been a, and Trump said in his post, he's been a MAGA warrior, and he has, for Donald Trump. There's no question about that. But I'd forgotten that. I thought, I mean, Ken Paxton said that he would drop out of the race if, they would pass the Save America Act, if John Thune would endorse that.
0: Yeah.
1: I mean, if, Cornyn would endorse that and get John Thune to pass the Save America Act.
0: Which was a nice move on his part.
1: Absolutely.
0: It was great.
1: Because it passed, right? And he's, there's a reason why he's still in the running in the race.
0: And that's why Trump should be pissed at Thune.
1: Absolutely. I think he is.
0: Why hasn't he incurred the wrath of Donald Trump?
1: I don't know.
0: That's inconceivable to me.
1: I mean, I know.
0: That's far worse. To me, that's a lot worse than anything Massey did.
1: Oh, yeah.
0: A lot worse.
1: Oh, my gosh. Because, I mean, you use the number 84% of Americans. I read yesterday, I should have saved it, 87% wanted the Save America Act.
0: Jeez.
1: 87%.
0: And even, if it is just
1: 84%.
0: Yeah.
1: That's
0: it's incredible.
1: An overwhelming a percentage.
0: Sure is.
1: Of American people
0: and
1: that
0: it's,
1: want
0: it's a percent
1: done.
0: You never see.
1: And it's actually really angering that the Senate could not get this done. That John Thune could not do what was necessary to get this done.
0: Yep.
1: And it boggles my mind that he couldn't do that.
0: It's unbelievable.
1: It just boggles my mind.
0: Because it was incredibly important, and he just didn't have the will to do it. He didn't care.
1: And
0: he didn't care enough to get it done.
1: Said, look, I've done this, and we legitimately broke it out. And we
0: you know
1: did
0: what?
1: This,
0: it's not enough.
1: And we got them to vote.
0: Not enough.
1: We got them to vote no on it. Well, it didn't. Right. So what?
0: I know.
1: So what?
0: I know. 888-727-BECK. More coming up in 1 minute. You know, there's a certain kind of person who can't go on vacation without turning it into a full-scale logistical operation. Before the car even leaves the driveway, they've checked the weather in three states, mapped out gas stations along the route, packed enough snacks to survive a civilization collapse, and informed everyone that if anybody has to use the bathroom, they better speak now or prepare to suffer. And honestly, those people might be onto something, because whether you're traveling this summer, camping, heading out on a road trip, or just trying to keep your family connected during the unexpected, communication matters a lot more than most of us realize, right up until the moment we need it. 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
0: All right. So, you know, no Thomas Massie after his term ends,
1: right.
0: Coming up at the end of the year. But a really good shot for John Cornyn to go back home. Just go
1: and
0: home
1: stay
0: and
1: there.
0: Rest. Cause it's,
1: take care.
0: Well, I mean,
1: you've worked so hard at the
0: worked
1: border.
0: So hard.
1: You finally dragged Trump down to the border and got him to work on immigration at the border. And you've been with Trump the other 99% 99%.
0: Yeah.
1: I'm quite sure.
0: Right.
1: Okay. It just fascinates me that it's more than 99% of the time. Can't say 100 though.
0: No.
1: You cannot say 100.
0: I'd like to know what he opposed him on.
1: Yeah. Oh, Siobhan.
0: That'd be fun to find out.
1: Because it's always more than 90. It was 99. And then it started, then it became, more than, which I found interesting.
0: And I think one of his ads said 99.7 or 99.9.
1: Oh, really? Yeah. Oh, I didn't see that one.
0: Yeah. It's like,
1: that's hilarious.
0: Yeah. It's incredible. But, as the president said, Ken Paxton has always been with him. So that sounds like 100% of support
1: yeah.
0: From Paxton. So anyway, that election is coming up next Tuesday. That should be interesting to see what happens there, especially with the endorsement now. That probably seals the deal. Paxton has been ahead the whole time. It's just whether or not he beats James Tallarico in the general election, because Tallarico is supposedly, according to polls, like 7 or 8 points ahead of Paxton right now. Now, there's a long way to go between now and November, but man.
1: Right. Look,
0: Tallarico's a nightmare.
1: The Senate is already, the Senate is already barking. I mean, Schumer is happy, and you know, and what's his face, Hakeem Jeffries, he's a nightmare on all the redistricting still.
0: Sure is.
1: We can't allow them to get in power.
0: No, they cannot. All right, 888-727-BECK. More coming up.
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11: The indictment of former Cuban President Raul Castro is being called a very big moment by President Trump.
12: I think it was a very big moment for people that, not only Cuban Americans, but people that came from Cuba, that want to go back to Cuba, people that want to see their family in Cuba.
11: Speaking to reporters at Joint Base Andrews today, he added, "We'll see, quote unquote, if the indictment creates a domino effect that brings down Havana's communist regime." The Dow Jones Industrial Average is back above 50,000. Today's Wall Street session also saw the S&P 500 and NASDAQ both snap their three-day losing streak as investors digest the minutes from the Federal Reserve meeting. A constitutional amendment to ban foreign-born U.S. citizens from serving in Congress has been proposed by Congresswoman Nancy Mace. It would also stop foreign-born U.S. citizens from becoming federal judges or holding Senate-confirmed positions.
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25: 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Francis Ford Coppola's gangster epic set a new standard not just for movies about the mafia, but for movies in general. 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In fact, before its release, they were pretty bleak.
26: 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You gotta get rid of those guys, it's a disaster.
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0: Pat and Jeffy for Glenn this week. 888-727-BECK. And here is that self-same Jeff Fisher with the Fat Five.
1: All right. Awesome. I have a hack that's gone viral. It's going to save you some money today from me. Chick-fil-A fans talking about a do-it-yourself sandwich hack that claims when you make, you can make six chicken sandwiches for around $3 each. So instead of ordering individual sandwiches, you can grab a 30-count nugget.
0: Okay.
1: Add six buns for about 25 cents each.
0: Wait, they will just sell you buns?
1: Yeah.
0: Chick-fil-A will do that?
1: It's what it says in the hack.
0: Okay. All right.
1: Yes.
0: Okay.
1: And about 25 cents each.
0: I've never seen that. I've never seen Chick-fil-A sell buns.
1: No, it's a new hack.
0: Okay. It's a new hack. All right.
1: And then you can top it with some free pickles. I guess they give away free pickles.
0: I don't want your pickles.
1: I don't want pickles either.
0: I don't want your pickles.
1: And you can put your own Chick-fil-A sauce on the sandwiches that they give you, which I don't want either. So I'm not worried about the pickles.
0: I love the boozy sauce.
1: Yeah, the boozy Chick-fil-A sauce. Nasty.
0: I love it.
1: But according to the breakdown, the total comes out to around $19. So of spending, so it would be $30 for the six sandwiches. Now you're only spending 19.
0: Why do I want six sandwiches? I can't eat six sandwiches in a sitting. I'm buying for the whole family, I guess, in this hack, right? I've got a lot of people with me. Okay.
1: Good. Correct. All right. You just put the nuggets on the buns and now you've got your own chicken sandwich.
0: The nuggets aren't the same as the big chicken breast that you get.
1: Chicken,
0: but they're not the same. I want that big meaty chicken breast in there.
1: Well, how about you want to save some money too, don't you?
0: Yeah, not that bad.
1: If I go to Chick-fil-A, kind of want the full sandwich.
0: Yeah, I do too.
1: Kind of want the full sandwich.
0: But if it's, you know, if you don't mind, you're not getting the big chicken breast. You're getting little chicken nuggets.
1: I mean, $11. Saving $11. The fast food places
0: pretty good.
1: Aren't cheap.
0: Pretty good. No, they're not. Especially like Chick-fil-A. It's a little bit
1: they
0: pricey.
1: They all are. Yeah, I mean, I don't know if you know this, Pat. Now, I'm going to go out on, I've been through a few drive-thrus.
0: What?
1: Yeah, I know. I know. Whoa. I've been through a few drive-thrus.
0: Surprising. Shocking, really.
1: And fast food places aren't cheap. All of them. that's for sure. Yeah. Holy cow. Well, anyway, you're welcome. Give it a shot. Save some money.
0: Mm-hmm.
1: Federal jury found...
0: let us know if you can just buy the buns, because I don't think you can do that. I don't think you're going to sell
1: the buns. Why
0: because
1: not?
0: Then they'll have an uneven number.
1: So
0: they won't have enough buns for the sandwiches.
1: Yeah, they would.
0: Then you've got, like, too many buns, not enough hot dogs. It's not right. It's not right. They're not going to do it. I maintain they're not going to do that.
1: The OCD in you, though. The buns won't be even. Okay. All right.
0: That's what I
1: think. I think you can get the buns.
0: All right.
1: I think you can get them. Federal jury found earlier this week that tech billionaire Elon Musk, who we just mentioned earlier, being worth a whole bunch of money, he waited too long to bring his lawsuit against OpenAI CEO Sam Altman and all the others, throwing out the suit that claimed Altman unlawfully enriched himself from the organization Musk and Altman co-founded. The verdict means Altman and Greg Brockman and OpenAI are not liable on all claims after a blockbuster 3-week trial. Yeah, I mean, the Valley was watching that for sure. Mm-hmm. The verdict means also that they're not liable for any of it. So on this, Elon actually posted about this and said that regarding the OpenAI case, the judge and jury never actually ruled on the merits of the case, just on a calendar technicality. There is no question to anyone following the case in detail that Altman and Brockman did in fact enrich themselves by stealing a charity. The only question is, when they did it, I will be filing an appeal later on with the Ninth Circuit, because creating a precedent to loot charities is incredibly destructive to charitable giving in America. OpenAI was founded to benefit all of humanity. So Elon's still a little wound up, and he's going to continue on with it. We'll see what happens. Netflix released the viewership from Saturday night's Triple Fight event. You know, under the banner of Jake Paul's most valuable promotions at Netflix, where the headline fight between Ronda Rousey and Gina Carano lasted 17 seconds. They had 17 million global viewers tuned in to watch the Rousey-Carano fight, and they averaged 12.4 million viewers across the triple main event. The other two of the three fights were really good, but they were way too fast. One featured Nate Diaz taking on Mike Perry. Mike Perry crushed Nate Diaz. That was the longest fight of the night. Took two rounds, and Perry just crushed Diaz in those two rounds. And then Nagano took on Philippe Lins. He took him down in the first round as well. So there was a lot of time between fights on this, on the Netflix fight. Now, domestically, apparently when you break down those numbers, America had 9.3 million viewers and peaked at 11.6 million during the main event, making it the most watched MMA event ever in the U.S.
0: Oh.
1: So I'm guessing that they were going to be having more live fight nights on Netflix.
0: Sounds like it.
1: That's a lot of people.
0: Yeah.
1: And I mean, is every fight night have that lineup? No. But definitely it's a wanted commodity.
0: Yeah.
1: Yeah. So there'd be more of it. And then, with all talking about sports, the NAACP has launched a national campaign encouraging black athletes and fans to avoid supporting athletic programs at major public universities because these have the weakened black voting influence following that recent Supreme Court ruling on congressional redistricting. The campaign, called Out of Bounds, focuses on flagship athletic programs in eight southern states: Alabama, Florida, Georgia, Louisiana, Mississippi, South Carolina, Tennessee, and Texas. All SEC, by the way. And urges recruits, athletes, and supporters to apply economic pressure until new congressional maps and voting projections are adopted. Now, good luck with this. I don't see it happening. Players aren't going to give up their NIL money. And players come in from different states. So, I don't know. Mm-hmm. When you're a football player, let's just use football, for example. You're not caring about the congressman.
0: No.
1: Where are you from?
0: You're not political.
1: Yeah, you're not. Necessarily. You are not.
0: You know, you're 18.
1: You see, you're 18 on the
0: sideline. You're going to college.
1: That's the governor. Yep. Hey, how you doing, Gov? I got a game to play.
0: Whatever.
1: Appreciate you being here at the game, along with the other 100,000 people.
0: You know, Nike's paying me $5 million to be here, so I don't really care.
1: So
0: I think that's kind of where they are.
1: Hey, how you doing with that?
0: Yeah.
1: You okay with that? Mm-hmm. Yeah, for sure. There's no doubt about that. And we can go. You know, I was... we talked about Ebola yesterday. So we have official from the WHO saying that it is...
0: Is it Roger Daltrey? Who's Pete Townsend?
1: It's Townsend.
0: Which member of the WHO
1: is it? It's Townsend.
0: Okay.
1: Apparently, the United States now has said that it's bolstering precautions to prevent the spread of Ebola.
0: Good.
1: Including screening air travelers from outbreak-hit areas and temporarily suspending visa services. So we do have an American doctor with a medical missionary who has contracted Ebola. They flew him to Germany.
0: That's a good place for him. I think he should stay in Germany. I heard the medical care for Ebola in Germany is top-notch.
1: So much better.
0: So much better.
1: And I believe that that's true.
0: Yeah.
1: I also believe that we could have probably taken care of a little bit more, I don't know, left him in the DRC. But they don't believe in that anymore.
0: But, I mean, if they need to go to Germany, that's fine. That's great. Just don't be bringing them here.
1: Back home.
0: Yeah.
1: Well, he tested positive for the Bundibugyo Ebola virus.
0: The Bundibugyo.
1: The Bundibugyo.
0: Yeah.
1: Ebola virus variant. So
0: is that one they do or don't have a vaccine for?
1: Earlier they said that was one that they didn't.
0: Okay.
1: So they don't say that in the story. You know, like I'm not sure that they have the special vaccine for the Bundibugyo Ebola virus.
0: Yeah.
1: But, you know,
0: it looks like it's about so far a 20-25% mortality rate, which is pretty high. I mean,
1: well, they said yesterday afternoon, the DRC said they had 500 suspected cases, 103 suspected deaths.
0: 134.
1: That's in the DRC.
0: Yeah.
1: And so, I mean, that doesn't count Uganda or South Sudan that they were concerned about.
0: Yeah.
1: So.
0: That's a lot of people, though.
1: Even
0: if it's one fifth, that's 20%.
1: Right.
0: So that's, you know, so much higher than COVID. COVID was, what, 1% or something? Mortality rate? So, yeah, this is, you know, Ebola is pretty serious.
1: Good news is, though, Pat, that the World Cup is starting up here in the U.S.
0: Well, that is good news. A lot of third world people are coming to our country.
1: Travelers coming in.
0: Yeah, and Texas is a main hub for that.
1: It absolutely is. Dallas is the main hub for that. So that's good news, because
0: hopefully a lot of people from the Congo.
1: You want more international travelers.
0: Yeah, you do.
1: Well, I don't know. That's a good point. I don't know. But mm-hmm. Someone who may have come in contact.
0: Yeah.
1: You know, let's say if you're coming here from, I don't know, Germany. just a thought. You know, just a thought. The World Cup is going to be awesome, though, because of the halftime, you know, the halftime show.
0: What's the halftime show?
1: You got to stick around for it. Halftime show. Nope. It is not that.
0: It wasn't
1: whatever,
0: that.
1: Whatever okay. that is, yeah, it was not that.
0: That's not the halftime show.
1: The halftime show is going to be pop icon Madonna.
0: What?
1: Latin music superstar.
0: Is she still alive? Wow.
1: How dare you? Latin music superstar Shakira.
0: Ooh.
1: And K-pop sensation BTS are headlining the first halftime show at FIFA World Cup final. At the final.
0: What a nightmare.
1: That's at MetLife Stadium in New Jersey on July 19th. So, man, I mean, Shakira's got the song, right? Shakira has this year's tournament song, and she had the official World Cup song, I think, I don't know, 10 years ago. She was part of the World Cup songs. So, and K-pop has just started a retour, right? They had to serve in the military. So, I mean, BTS had to serve in the military. Yeah.
0: Seriously?
1: So they're just embarking on a world tour now.
0: The whole band
1: now.
0: Had to go into the South Korean military.
1: Yeah. Okay. It's part of the deal. We'd like to make more music, but we can't.
0: Then why do they need 40,000 Americans over there in their stupid country guarding them? Okay, you're even bringing K-pop members into the
1: BTS,
0: military?
1: BTS, everybody.
0: Guard yourselves.
1: Everybody goes.
0: Bring our troops home.
1: Wow.
0: Bring our troops home.
1: Wow, is that your campaign slogan?
0: That's my campaign
1: Bring our troops home.
0: From Germany, from South Korea, from Japan, they're all coming home.
1: Awesome.
0: Yeah.
1: I will say this. One more Shakira story. Shakira has been acquitted of tax fraud in Spain. The Spain's High Court has ordered the government.
0: I was worried about that.
1: High Court has ordered the government to pay her back $70 million.
0: Ooh.
1: Shakira said the tax agencies handling her case, calling it a decade-long campaign to damage my reputation.
0: Wow.
1: And the court said, you know what?
0: You're right.
1: Yep.
0: Nice.
1: And they need to pay you $70 million for it.
0: Wow.
1: So Spain's going to be short of payment somewhere.
0: Yeah. I'll tell you, that was not my experience with America's IRS this year.
1: Really?
0: I didn't get $70 million back. No.
1: I don't even want to actually.
0: Oh, it's a nightmare.
1: I don't know what you're talking about.
0: 888-727. Back. More coming up.
2: 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Beck will be right back.
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4: 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You settle in, even though deep down you know this is not the way it's supposed to be. 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
1: Yeah, we provide that out of the goodness of our hearts, but you should listen live.
0: Yes.
1: 7 to 9 Eastern.
0: Indeed. It's more fun that way because then you can participate in the show.
1: Yeah.
0: But apparently the San Diego mosque shooters, it's coming out now, were radicalized online.
1: Well, what does that mean?
0: Yeah, it means
1: we're all online.
0: Websites and stuff that were probably ugly, you know. They wore Nazi symbols. That's ugly.
1: Yeah.
0: They etched racist statements on their gear.
1: Yep.
0: And they killed 3 people.
1: Terrible.
0: 3 adults.
1: If they wanted to kill themselves, I mean, I don't want anyone to kill themselves. Period.
0: No. But if you're going to, start with yourself.
1: Yeah.
0: And leave everybody else out of it. But they did not, according to police, they did not discriminate on who they hated.
1: Okay.
0: They hated everybody.
1: Okay, well.
0: Pretty equally, apparently.
1: I mean, I don't necessarily know that I disagree with that.
0: another symbol associated.
1: The levels, right?
0: Yeah, yes. Small online neo-Nazi group they were into, Adam Waffen Division, which can be seen on one of the shooter's shoulders.
1: Oh.
0: It was a German phrase for atomic weapons.
1: Oh.
0: It's unclear if they were actual members or they just identified with them. They wanted a race war now, blah, blah, blah. Neo-Nazis and white nationalists are known for promoting race wars to overthrow the government or create a white

0: eight ethnostate. Now, that bothers me because one of them was Hispanic.
1: Right.
0: Why would he want to be creating a white ethnostate?
1: Yeah, you would.
0: He's Hispanic. That's the kind of genius material, though, that even came from the New York Post, which is usually better than that, but that's bizarre.
1: I hope the information is right, which usually isn't.
0: Right.
1: The first stuff we get is always wrong.
0: It's for sure. Always. Every single time, but only every time. So, you got that going for you.
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8: Castro indicted. I'm Deborah Valentine, Fox News. U.S. prosecutors now say Cuban leader Raul Castro is under indictment for allegedly orchestrating the killing of U.S. citizens participating in humanitarian efforts during the 1990s. Fox's Evan Brown reports from Miami.
9: Now that a Miami federal grand jury is charging elderly former Cuban dictator Raul Castro for masterminding the killing of four U.S. civilian pilots during the 1996 Brothers to the Rescue mission, Cuban Americans wonder if he'll ever be brought to the U.S. for trial, like ousted Venezuelan leader Nicolas Maduro.
10: There's an arrest warrant issued for a reason, because we certainly expect and believe that Mr. Castro is entitled to his day in court right here in Miami.
9: Todd Blanche, the acting U.S. Attorney General. Cuban officials denounced the indictment, calling the act aggressive. President Trump has been using blockades of oil shipments to pressure the communist island for reforms. In Miami, Eben Brown, Fox News.
8: Iran is threatening new strikes across the Middle East. Fox Business's Ashley Webster has the latest from Tel Aviv, Israel.
11: Iran's Revolutionary Guard is threatening to extend the war beyond the region if the United States decides to resume its military attacks. Iran's foreign minister says a return to war will, quote, feature many more surprises. But President Trump says he is in no hurry to get a peace deal, but repeated his warnings that Iran cannot have a nuclear weapon. In the Strait of Hormuz, the U.S. boarded another Iranian-flagged oil tanker before forcing it to change course. CENTCOM says it has now redirected 91 commercial ships as part of its Iranian port blockade. In Tel Aviv, Ashley Webster, Fox News.
8: An attack by militants linked to the Islamic State group killed at least 17 people Tuesday night in Alima village in Ituri, the province, the hotspot of the Ebola outbreak. 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
2: With Pat Gray and Jeff Fisher this week for Glenn. 888-727-BECK. You know, one of the great things that President Trump has done lately and gets no credit is the Trump RX thing.
3: Right.
2: They were talking about that yesterday.
3: Absolutely.
2: In fact, he's partnered with others on this.
3: Yes,
2: and it
3: big
2: sounds
3: time.
2: Pretty good. We're gonna.
3: It's absolutely good.
2: We're going to get into that and see what you think coming up in a minute. When most people think about self-defense, they tend to think in extremes. Either you do nothing and hope the situation works itself out, or you're forced into a decision that could change your life forever in a matter of seconds. The truth is, most dangerous situations don't require lethal force. In fact, according to FBI statistics, less than 0.01% of altercations ever do. But that doesn't mean you should be left defenseless either. You should have something that gives you distance, gives you time, and gives you a way to protect yourself or your family, or you and your family, without immediately crossing a line you can never uncross. That's what Byrna is. The Byrna launcher fires powerful Connecticut. Doesn't fire Connecticut. That's a whole state. That would have to be
3: wow,
2: a big gun.
3: That's a big Byrna.
2: It fires powerful kinetic and tear gas rounds that can stop an attacker from up to 60 feet away, and it does it without requiring a permit or a background check. 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All right, so one of the things in this country that is just a proven fact is that our pharmaceuticals are really expensive. I mean, until they had a generic version of it, the medication that I get every month, $2,400 every month.
3: Yeah.
2: I didn't pay that whole thing because insurance covers some of that. But the point is, it's really expensive. And there are people who are paying a lot more than that.
3: A lot of money. And like, and they have to check it all the time. I hear my father-in-law, who lives with us, go through the, you know, I can't believe that it costs $1,900 for this medication.
2: Yeah, it's incredible.
3: I'm like, well, you only had to pay like a dollar. I know, but it's still expensive.
2: On Pat Gray Unleashed a few weeks ago, somebody called us and said that they pay, or I don't know, it was a tweet or an email or something. She said she pays $15,000 a month for her cancer medication.
3: That's right.
2: Oof.
3: That's right.
2: I mean, that's insane.
3: Wow, it sure is. Well, this, you know, this new Trump RX, apparently it's a 2.0 product. I mean, we joked around yesterday. I don't know if we did it on this show or on Pat Gray Unleashed. He was on stage with Mark Cuban, which was
2: agonizing, because Mark Cuban is not a friend of the president.
3: And hasn't been.
2: At all.
3: And hasn't been.
2: No,
3: but
2: for a long time.
3: Trump joked around about, well, he made a mistake, and he's on the stage with him. He wants to do good things.
2: I mean, the guy campaigned for Kamala Harris.
3: He voted for Kamala.
2: Voted for her, campaigned for her, was talking about her all the time.
3: And he made a mistake, according to Trump.
2: Okay, all right.
3: And so he's part of this whole, Trump RX 2.0. Mm-hmm. But I heard the presentation that was part of that, aside from Mark Cuban being there. And he's got the Airbnb guy, who I think is doing this presentation, Joe Gibbia. But Trump introduces him. And it's pretty incredible what they're doing.
2: All right. Cut 20. Check this out.
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3: That's you get.
4: 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In addition to the Trump RX website, they've built the amazing experience behind TrumpAccounts.gov and the new food pyramid, Freedom 250, and much more. They're doing a job for the country like I can say design-wise, nobody has ever seen. So, Joe, please show us how Trump RX is bringing the modern face to healthcare and really helping us to save lots of money and lots of lives. Joe, please, thank you.
0: Thank you, Mr.
4: Thank you very much.
3: Hey, we got it.
0: Thank you. In just months, Trump RX has accomplished what Washington said couldn't be done. Those numbers you shared represent huge savings at real scale for real Americans. And none of this would be possible without your leadership and your belief that Americans deserve better health. So today's great announcements of more drugs, more pharmacies, and home delivery are making healthcare simpler and smarter for Americans. Let's go live to the new Trump RX experience.
3: And there's Mark Cuban there.
0: So that $400 million saved for Americans, that means better living and less stress for millions of families. So let's browse some of those medications. Immediately, you'll see a new section called Presidential Deals. These are some of the most affordable brand name drugs in America, made possible thanks to our president's legendary deal making. So let's take a look at a few of these. This is Foundayo, the new GLP-1 pill, 77% off. 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
0: 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Trump or exit. Because the strongest nation on earth, America, starts with the healthiest people on earth. Mr. President, back to you.
4: Thank you, Joe.
3: Great job.
2: Thank you, the government. Yeah, give him a hand.
3: Go ahead.
4: Well, thank you very much. Really amazing, the job you've done.
2: That is amazing.
3: Incredible.
2: Wow. I mean, the low price is really great. It also shows you where to get it.
3: Yeah.
2: It shows you the prices in your area. It's a lot like, seems like good RX on steroids.
3: The only thing is, too, I want to back up a little bit on this incredible talk because he went through that whole campaign and showed us that whole presentation. And I can't get my medicine today. I have to wait a day or so.
2: Well, if they deliver it to you.
3: Caveman days?
2: If they deliver it, yeah. I was a little taken aback by that as well. What happened to I get it in an hour?
3: Thank you. I mean, what are we doing?
2: You ever heard of a delivery drone? Let's get with the program here.
3: A day or so.
2: Pretty amazing.
3: Absolutely it is.
2: That's going to save a lot of people a lot of money.
3: Sure is.
2: What do they have, 400 million plus saved by Americans already? And I don't know that most people even know about this yet.
3: Look at the rollout of this website. I'm sure it's just like Obamacare was when they rolled out that website. It made me think of that.
2: The only difference was the Obamacare website only cost $2 billion for the website alone. And it crashed as soon as it went live.
3: I mean, Trump's got all these, high level guys, marketing and taking care of this. It's amazing.
2: It is amazing.
3: He doesn't get, you're right. You said earlier, this is the stuff he doesn't get credit for.
2: He doesn't. And he's done a lot of this kind of stuff.
3: Yeah.
2: Where he's paying attention to these little details that really make a difference in people's lives. Now, if we can just get the gas prices back down.
3: Thank you.
2: That would be awesome.
3: Thank you.
2: Can we get together with oil companies now and do TrumpGasoline.com? Can we do that? TrumpGas.com.
3: I like that.
2: Uh-huh.
3: I like that a lot.
2: Uh-huh. You go to the website.
3: Yeah.
2: You open it up.
3: Yep.
2: You tell them where you live.
3: Yep.
2: And it shows you that you can get cheap gas for $1.50 a gallon just a block away. A block away.
3: Will they deliver
2: it? Bring them. No, they can't deliver it. I'm sorry. They can't do that. But bring in the coupon and it's $1.50 a gallon.
3: I like that a lot. Trump gas.
2: You kidding me? We would be sailing through the midterm election if he could
3: do
2: that. If he could get that done. But I mean the prescription situation, that's really good, because that means a lot to people.
3: Sure does.
2: We all have, most of us have, if you're over 40, you probably have expensive medication that you're sick of paying for, and you're sick of paying through the nose. This is going to help a lot. And if you get Ozempic or whatever, they were talking about Ozempic when this first was announced, and it was something like going from $1,000 to $150.
3: And they showed the generic one there, you know, the pill form and the shot form there. Obviously, because Trump doesn't want fat people. I mean, he's for your health.
2: Yes.
3: He's for your health, but yes, he doesn't want fat people around.
2: No, that's true. I think it is true.
3: I believe that.
2: Yeah.
3: He's very self-conscious about that. You know, yesterday out at the work pit there at the ballroom, he was showing off the pictures, and he made jokes about, you've seen enough of my waist. This makes me look thin.
2: Yeah. Is that clip 14?
3: Yeah. Oh, sure.
2: Yeah. Check this out. Clip 14.
1: The underneath part's a good question. It's far more complex than
2: maybe
1: the
2: it's not. I don't know. It's one of these. Yeah.
3: No, that's all right. No, that's all right. Let him go.
1: This is they have very, very important rooms down there. Very, the most important.
3: Like
1: this was the one opportunity for the military to do something. You know, they can't. Normally, I'd build a ballroom on flat land. I wouldn't have any of this. It would have been built. I'm very fast. I'm a very fast builder. We're way ahead of schedule here, but we went down six stories.
2: Very beautiful.
1: It's actually far more complex than what's... The easy part is up. But again, we have a drone-proof roof. We have all... It's all sealed.
2: I don't know if we should know this.
1: And all of this that you see is totally sealed. And we use it as a drone port. We can have unlimited drones up there, and drones are what's happening right now. Thank you, Albert.
3: Okay, so...
2: Why are we getting that information? He's just excited about it. I know that.
3: Six floors. I know originally I had something to do with one of the lawsuits, right, where they had to explain what he was doing or whatever. But I thought, and
2: so
3: I don't know that that still applies.
2: I don't either.
3: Because I don't.
2: We don't need to hear those details.
3: I'm glad he's telling us, but.
2: National security stuff, I think.
3: Yeah.
2: Don't give that information.
3: And maybe we're down 12 floors and he's only telling us six. I don't know.
2: I don't know.
3: It just seems like we don't need to know that.
2: Yeah. I mean, it's interesting to know.
3: Absolutely it is. Absolutely it is. And he's more than doubled the size. I mean, that's why it costs more. Are you dumb? Of course, that's why it costs more. It's because he's more than doubled the size of it.
2: Right.
3: Oh, you're stupid
2: dumb
3: person. But the next clip, that is the one we were talking about where he shows off the pictures. This is before he got into talking about the ballroom. Plus, he brought the press breakfast.
2: It's nice.
3: What's happening?
2: I don't know.
3: Right.
2: He's great at certain things. Like, check this out.
1: Give that to Al Holman. It's so beautiful. Yeah, it looks so thin. They'll say, oh, he's gotten so thin. And I'm holding this. You don't have to look at my waist. You can look at this. You saw enough of my waist along with President Xi.
2: He's really self-conscious about that right now.
3: He absolutely is, man. Because, I am one who knows. Mm-hmm. Sometimes weight fluctuates.
2: Really?
3: And on people, on other people.
2: Okay.
3: Yeah, no, fine. Other
2: All
3: people.
2: Right. Huh.
3: And I have noticed that perhaps some fluctuation has happened to our president.
2: You think?
3: And he's very self-conscious about that.
2: Yeah, he really is. He really is. But, you know, the ballroom situation is interesting because I'm glad to know that there is protection underneath that thing.
3: And above.
2: And above.
3: Yeah, awesome.
2: But I don't understand the intense opposition to this ball.
3: I don't either.
2: Let's say that none of the national security stuff was happening. It's just the ballroom. So what? It's being funded privately. Why do you care?
5: Well, it just added a whole new thing to the White House.
2: So? And it looks great.
3: Right.
2: I mean, they're balancing it out, so it looks like the other side of it. It might be a little bit bigger. I don't know. But I don't understand the opposite. It's just because they hate his guts.
3: They hate him.
2: And everything he does has to be radically opposed.
3: Absolutely.
2: By the boneheads on the left.
3: Absolutely. 100% correct.
2: And he even said, I think it was yesterday, he said, look, this isn't going to be funded by tax dollars at all. It's funded privately. Well, then we're done. Yeah. And he even said, no matter what the Senate is doing, it's going to be funded privately.
3: And does that mean all of it? I mean, even
2: I think so.
3: I mean, the underneath floors part, below, that's military stuff, man.
2: Yeah, the underneath part, that's different.
3: It might be coming from the military budget or something. I mean, I would understand that.
2: Yeah.
3: That he was drawing that line, but
2: perfectly acceptable.
3: Absolutely.
2: Though. Yeah. 888-727-BECK. More coming up in 1 minute. You know, there's a certain kind of person who can't go on vacation without turning it into a full-scale logistical operation. Before the car even leaves the driveway, they've checked the weather in three states. They've mapped out gas stations along the route. They've packed enough snacks to survive a civilization collapse and informed everybody that if anybody has to use the bathroom, they better speak now or they're going to have to suffer. And honestly, those people might be onto something, because whether you're traveling this summer, you're camping, you're heading out on a road trip, or just trying to keep your family connected during the unexpected, communication matters a lot more than most of us realize, right up until the moment we need it. 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
2: Dumb. Wow. Pat and Jeffy for Glenn this week, 888-727-BECK. So the other thing that they're all crazed about, in addition to the ballroom, is the reflecting pool. That's another thing.
3: Oh, man.
2: I just don't understand. Really? Do you remember the disaster that was the reflecting pool renovation back in 2012 with Obama? They didn't care about that at all.
3: And that was, what, 30 million? Over 30 million?
2: I think considerably over 30 million. Yeah, it was over 30 million. And a month later, it was a mess. It was
3: still all screwed up. They didn't do anything right.
2: News reporters were there talking about the algae in it and how filthy it was and how disgusting it looked.
3: Because we all want it to look like beautiful, just like it was, you know, during Forrest Gump days.
2: Yes. Yes, we do.
3: Yeah.
2: And I really do.
3: I mean, I do as well.
2: You know, it's a beautiful spot. It's kind of in the heart of our capital. And, you know, a lot of people come to see that stuff.
3: And when Jenny wants to run through it to see you, you have to, it has to be clear and clean.
2: Yes.
3: But he's taken, you know, we saw him driving on it, and it has gone up in price. I think they're spending more money than what they originally said.
2: I think it's about 14 or 15 million.
3: I don't know that they doubled the size of it, so I don't want to be a stupid
2: person
3: around the president.
2: Turned out a little more expensive than he said.
3: Yeah.
2: But, I mean, it's going to be done not in 2 years like they were saying. The price he was quoted initially.
3: Is it not done already?
2: To be honest, I
3: don't know.
2: And $300 million. And it might be. I don't know. It's very close.
3: I haven't heard anything about it. I will check on that.
2: But it's certainly going to be done by
3: the 4th.
2: The 4th.
3: Absolutely.
2: Which is what we want.
3: Yes, we do.
2: And you want the reflecting pool to look beautiful. And I think it probably will. Hopefully without algae in the bottom.
3: Oh, Trump would have a
2: conniption.
3: Seizure.
2: Yeah.
3: If he took a walk down there, oh my gosh. he would have, they would go live right then.
2: Yeah.
3: Unacceptable. Yeah. Donald Trump would be, he's doing a live Instagram right then. I'm sorry, a live truth.
2: But you know, this is what he did in real life. He did construction projects like this. So.
3: Well, he said he had a guy.
2: When he says he has a guy, I really believe he does have a guy.
3: I believe that. Absolutely.
2: That can get this thing done for cheap. And, so leave it alone. Just let him do the ballroom. Let him do the reflecting pool.
3: What about the granite walkway?
2: Gonna be fine.
3: You know, the granite
2: walkway. Let him do the granite walkway. I'm fine with that. The Rose Garden, yeah, another thing they had a conniption over.
3: Yeah.
2: Ugh.
3: What about agonizing. The helipad? You know,
2: fine with the helipad. Go ahead and do that.
3: And they have to. Otherwise, you're going to burn the grass.
2: Right. You don't want to burn grass at the White House, do you?
3: No, you do not.
2: On the south lawn?
3: Not that kind, anyway.
2: Nope. Okay. 888-727-BECK. It's Pat and Jeffy for Glenn this week.
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9: There's an arrest warrant out for former Cuban President Raul Castro after his criminal indictment by the Justice Department. The charges for the 94-year-old Castro are connected to a 1996 incident where Cuban fighter jets shot down two planes operated by a group of Miami-based Cuban exiles, killing four. President Trump says he's in no hurry when it comes to Iran.
10: I just wonder whether or not they have the good of the people, because some of the things they're doing to me means they don't have the good of the people.
9: The president's latest comments come as Iran's Revolutionary Guard threatening to escalate the war beyond the Middle East if the U.S. and Israel decide to attack again. Elon Musk could soon be the world's first trillionaire. This after his SpaceX company confirmed plans today that they'll be selling shares of its stock to the public for the first time. In a securities filing, SpaceX announcing what's expected to be a record IPO next month.
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0: This is the Glenn Beck Program with Pat and Jeffy this week. I guess we just found out the timetable on the reflecting pool. The construction's going on for a while.
1: It is.
0: It looks like it'll be done when?
1: Well, it is. First of all, it should have been done. The original contract target.
0: Yeah.
1: Was the 22nd, a couple days from now. Supposed to be wrapping up.
0: Oh. Right? Oh, wow.
1: So, but progress is moving a little slow. So it's, there's a lot of joint repairs still pending. Believe me, I understand joint repairs.
0: Oh, me too. I understand housing repairs too, because we're in the middle of a big remodel.
1: Yeah, that's
0: right
1: what they're
0: now.
1: Talking about. Yeah.
0: Oh, it's a nightmare. Well, we can't do this until the plumber comes, and the plumber can't come until a week from Thursday. And then once he comes, then we'll be able to do that, which will put this in line for them to do that. And it's agonizing.
1: Yeah.
0: It's getting to the point. I remember when Glenn and I lived in Connecticut the first time around, and he's probably talked about this on the air, I'm sure. The first time in Connecticut, he bought this old farmhouse.
1: Oh, yeah.
0: 200 years old.
1: Oh, yeah. The first time.
0: And he decided, yeah, I'm going to do some remodeling.
1: I'm a fixer-upper. Put a hammer in my hand.
0: Oh, man. The family had to sleep in the dining room on the floor because the thing was being remodeled so much.
1: It is kind of resembles
0: to
1: you.
0: It's very similar to what we're doing.
1: Wow.
0: My wife and I are sleeping on the couch right now. But his remodel went on for 5 years. So
1: I don't think it ever ended, actually.
0: I don't.
1: If I remember that story, I think he finally gave up.
0: It ended after 5 years and a divorce. So it didn't go all that well, you know, at the time.
1: Probably shouldn't have put a hammer in his hand.
0: Yeah.
1: No, so, honey, really. We can't.
0: Really. Seriously. Really.
1: Bring me that toolbox.
0: So remodeling is stressful.
1: So now
0: it really is.
1: Now there's some joint repairs, as I said, still pending. So the current goal, according to Grok,
0: is
1: we're going to finish resurfacing, sealing, and related work, you know, before July 4th.
0: That's it.
1: Somewhere.
0: That's the deadline before
1: somewhere
0: July 4th.
1: There, yeah.
0: I hope it's well before July 4th. Doesn't sound like it, though, huh? Wow, they got to get that done before the 4th. That's our 250th
1: I think if Trump takes a walk down there, those guys are going to hop sing on it.
0: I hope they do.
1: Yeah, he needs to take a walk down there. Like he does over at the ballroom. He loves the ballroom. The reflecting pool is just it's going to look nice, and I want to fix it up. But he hasn't really shown. He drove by it. He drove over it when they were done painting it, right? He drove over it, and now to him, it's done.
0: Yeah.
1: But if he walks down there, you know, because he likes to stroll around the reflecting pool every day, you know, Donald Trump. Mm-hmm. And if he walks down there and it's not done, ooh.
0: Especially on the 4th for the celebration.
1: But he's going to walk down there before, right? Sometime in the next couple of days, because, I mean, he was supposed to be, the target date was this weekend, right? So if he walks down there on if he flies back from Mar-a-Lago, because I'm sure he's going to go south for the winter. If he comes back on Sunday night or Monday and takes a look down,
0: and it's not done.
1: Oh,
0: it's not going to be good.
1: There's going to be some Trump hell to pay.
0: Yeah. Yes.
1: So
0: it needs to get done.
1: Yeah, that does.
0: It really does.
1: That does.
0: Yesterday, a reporter asked J.D. Vance about what's going on with the economy. I know they love this question.
1: Right.
0: He handled it pretty well.
1: Yeah, he did.
0: Here's what he had to say. Cut 17. Which goes a little like this.
2: Okay. Garrett, you have your hand up. Garrett, hey.
3: That's right. Yeah. Okay. Thank you, Mr. Vice President. Midterms are well underway. You've got voters going to the polls in 6 states today. You and the president ran on a platform that included no new wars, cutting gas prices, cutting inflation. Mm-hmm. What do you say to the people who are going to the polls today and who feel like those promises are unkept?
0: Oh.
2: Well, I'd say a few things. First of all, we've delivered great wins for the American people. We ran on delivering tax cuts to the American people, which we did, the largest tax cuts in American history. We ran on cutting taxes, particularly on people who were working on overtime, working on tips. We cut taxes for those Americans. We ran on the promise of bringing investment back into the United States of America, that rather than factory closures, we were going to have factories opening. And we've seen both construction jobs in manufacturing, but also manufacturing jobs have great rebounds under the Trump administration and under our leadership. Mm-hmm. We are very aware that because of what's going on in the Middle East, gas prices have gone up, and a lot of Americans are struggling because of that.
1: Uh-huh.
2: Our view is that it is a temporary increase. We're taking a number of steps to try to push back against it and try to ensure that Americans are paying as little at the pump as possible. But I feel quite confident after we've taken care of business in the Middle East, those prices are going to come down. And there have been a lot of prices, as you know, a lot of prices from rent to housing, where we still got a lot of work to do, but we do see some real progress made across the economy on pricing, but also on people's jobs.
1: Okay.
0: Hopefully the American people are going to be a little patient with this.
1: I hope so.
0: Because, you know, we haven't resolved the Iranian situation and the situation.
1: Man, we need to do that.
0: In the Strait of Hormuz, it has to be worked out so that we can start to bring the prices back down.
1: That absolutely has to be taken care of. Mm-hmm. The sooner the better. Yes, I agree with President Trump that you know, the Americans are okay. We Americans are okay with, you know, having a little bit of resolve, and you know, the prices are a little bit higher. I know eggs are a lot cheaper, so there's that. Because my wife actually came home yesterday saying, "Oh, I bought a bunch of extra eggs. They're really cheap." So we're stocked up on eggs.
0: Shut up.
1: We're stocked
0: up on
1: eggs.
0: Stop your belly aching. I don't want to hear your whining anymore. Eggs are down. Okay, you're paying $5 a gallon for gas.
1: Correct. Well, $3.71 yesterday. So, man, we're down to almost nothing.
0: I paid $3.79 this morning.
1: Oh.
0: $3.79.
1: Yeah.
0: It hurts.
1: There's one gas station I passed this morning that was at 4:15, and I'm like, bro.
0: No.
1: I don't know what's happening with you, but no.
0: Wow, 4:15, that's a big difference.
1: Yeah. 3.79, and I paid 3.71, but 3.79
0: too much.
1: At most places to 4:15, that's a, holy cow.
0: Mm. Way BJ's too much. Telling me that the Exxon across the street from here is 4.19.
1: Oh, so Exxon is, they are 419? Ripping American people off.
0: Wow. That's a little price gouging.
1: I thought the price changer guy was out sick or something at the station, but I guess not.
0: Barely not. No. It's amazing to me that they can see a price across, literally sometimes, across the street that's 40 or 50 cents per gallon lower.
1: Right.
0: And then they just maintain their price. Yeah, we're just going to keep selling it for
1: that's
0: this.
1: That's corporate. We don't have any control over that.
0: That's what they'll tell you, I'm sure.
1: Absolutely.
0: I'm sure.
1: I'm sorry, but it's just corporate. We can't. It's a corporate rule. We can't do anything for it.
0: And then,
1: you,
0: of course, you got diesel, which is pushing up prices at the grocery store because that's what the big trucks run on.
1: Right.
0: And that's a problem. So
1: we're willing to take the heat a little bit, but it needs to be fixed. Yep. It needs to get fixed. No, I don't want Iran to have nukes. Mm-hmm. I don't. Mm-hmm. I don't. But I don't want them to keep screwing us around either.
0: Yeah.
1: And we keep hearing that they're close to a deal, and then now we're not close to a deal. I was going to bomb them yesterday, but I'm not going to bomb them. I might bomb them.
0: Just get it done.
1: Monday.
0: I just want to get it done.
1: In the future.
0: You know, so we can move forward.
1: Yes.
0: Get it done. Let's move forward.
1: The word rubble comes to mind, but that's the only word that I can think of right now.
0: Uh-huh. JD's talked about other things besides the economy.
1: He
0: was asked
1: press conference,
0: Ken Paxton and the endorsement there. Here's what he said about that.
2: Well, I'd say a couple things, Nick. First of all, the president's very gratified by the response that he's heard from the base and from a lot of voters, I think, who are passionate about Ken Paxton. Uh-huh. We think Ken Paxton is going to be a great senator for the people of Texas, but most importantly, a great United States senator who can work on solving the problems that all of us confront as a country together. I've known John Cornyn for a long time, but unfortunately, you know, when it really counted, Ken Paxton was there for the country, was there for the president, and that's why he ultimately earned the president's endorsement. He thinks he's going to be a better senator, thinks he's going to make a better candidate. And so I do think it sends a message, but really not just the endorsement, but one of the things the president has done very effectively, going back 10 years in his leadership of the Republican Party and the country as president of the United States, is he said, you know, I want people who fight for the good. I want people who can't be bought by corporate lobbyists, who can't be bought by Wall Street, who can't be bought by special interests, who are going to go to Washington and fight for the people who actually elected them to those positions. And I think one of the things we've seen in the Republican Party, while I can't say that all of our representatives are perfect or all of our senators are perfect, we have seen a much better crop of talent come into Washington since Donald Trump has been the leader of the party and the leader of the movement. I do think we're going to continue to see that happening. But I think the message that people should take from this is fundamentally, you have got to serve the people who sent you. And if you don't do that, you're going to find yourself out of step with voters or out of step with the President of the United States. And that's not a good place to be politically.
0: Okay.
1: That's for sure.
0: Yeah. He's right about that.
1: Yeah, he is 100% right about that.
0: He said one other thing. This is interesting because we've been asking for years about Ilhan Omar and her situation marrying her brother.
1: Right.
0: The rumor that she married her brother for immigration fraud purposes has been persisting over these years because, I mean, there is evidence that she married her brother.
1: Yes.
0: Contrary to what AI units are saying and the agents are saying, there is evidence that she married her brother. Is. I asked AI this morning, and then we did again with Grok. Did Ilhan Omar marry her brother? AI says no. There's no evidence to prove that. I don't know if there's proof of that, but there's some pretty circumstantial evidence, at least.
1: I mean, yeah, you could bring that to... you could get an indictment on that.
0: No, I think you could.
1: Yeah.
0: I think you definitely could. Here's what J.D. Vance said about it yesterday.
2: Let's go. Is that Reagan all the way in the back? Daily Caller? There we go. Okay. I figured out finally how the seating chart works.
4: I want to ask you about the anti-fraud task force. You previously mentioned that Ilhan Omar seemed to have committed immigration fraud. Do you anticipate an indictment against her, an indictment related to that situation?
2: Yeah, so Reagan, I don't want to prejudge an investigation. I mean, you read the things about Ilhan Omar and about, you know, who she married and whether she didn't marry this person or that person. Uh-huh. It certainly seems like something fishy is there.
0: It certainly does.
2: Everybody's entitled to equal justice under the laws. So we're going to investigate it. Amen. We're going to take a look at it. If we think that there's a crime, we're going to prosecute that crime. And that's something the Department of Justice is looking at right now.
0: Good.
1: Yeah. And there was a mistake made on her taxes.
0: Oh, yeah, a little rounding error. So it went from $30 million to she's only worth $18,000. Okay, just a little rounding error.
1: So, I mean, that doesn't have anything to do with marrying her brother, but, you know, it's just interesting.
0: There's a lot going on there with Ilhan Omar. You know, the fraud with the Somali fraud.
1: Yeah.
0: Did she know about that? Is she participating in that? Did she help with it? Is she covering it up? I mean, there's so much. And then the brother thing. It's about time we're going to definitively find out.
1: Yes, we need to know. And I'm not quite sure how we go about that, though, because you have to really prove it. Admittedly, there's enough circumstantial evidence there. Uh-huh. I don't know that you get it full board.
0: Yeah, I think the FBI can handle it. Can they figure?
1: I hope so. I mean, the American people certainly believe it.
0: Yeah. I know I certainly believe it.
1: I do too.
0: And we've wanted it looked into for a really long time. So let's find out one way or the other.
1: Yes.
0: 888-727-BECK. More coming up.
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0: It is Pat and Jeffy for Glenn this week. 888-727-BECK. We got to play some of these exchanges over the last couple of days at these hearings, because we have a group of people in office right now who don't just sit there and take the beating.
1: That's for sure.
0: I love that.
1: They fight back.
0: And I think that's what so many people love about Donald Trump and the people that are in office with him right now.
1: They pick their battles, too. There's no question about that.
0: Yeah.
1: You know, Pam Bondi, I felt, went overboard. You know, her testimony at the 50,000 day was just terrible.
0: Yeah, it was.
1: Just terrible. Because she wasn't fighting the fight.
0: Right.
1: It was just really weird.
0: And she said something that had nothing to do with, okay, so?
1: Right. You're the attorney general. I mean, at that time, she should have been just straightforward, calm. And answered their questions. I said that, in fact, but she wasn't, and she didn't listen to me.
0: That's weird, because usually she does.
1: I know.
0: You know.
1: And I thought,
0: so for her not to take your advice on that occasion,
1: I left a message, but I didn't text her, so she didn't see it. Oh, and so I know.
0: If only you.
1: I know. Pam should have listened, but.
0: All right, so we're going to play that. We don't have time here, but we'll get to that.
1: There's several. They
0: It's amazing.
1: They're really, really good at it, and I enjoy it.
0: It's amazing. But also, we've got Sean Duffy talking to Kirsten Gillibrand.
1: Oh, she's a nightmare.
0: He doesn't take any of her nonsense.
1: No, he does not.
0: He gives it all right back to her. It's really fun. You're going to enjoy it. Also, Marco Rubio talking about America. This is part of the Freedom 250 celebration.
1: Right, and the rededication that they did on Sunday. He released this on the State Department's social medias.
0: And who are they rededicating the nation to? Oh, that's right, God, which is pretty amazing. It's pretty great and something we've been asking for a long time. How about we turn back to God?
1: We need to.
0: That would certainly be helpful.
1: Yeah,
0: we need to. This is part of that. We'll get to that and lots more coming up.

0: Glenn Beck program.
1: Glenn Beck is on.
2: Yeah. Oh, we got to share with you this clip from Marco Rubio. He's talking about America. It's just so great. It's part of the Freedom 250 thing. There are two celebrations that are kind of separate from each other, but, you know, they're for the same thing. It's our 250th anniversary. But
3: right.
2: There is America 250, which was instituted by Joe Biden, and there is Freedom 250, which Donald Trump started.
3: Right.
2: And that one features turning America back to God. And
3: It's Joe Biden's
2: fantastic.
3: Doesn't.
2: Joe Biden's does doesn't. Not. No.
3: Huh.
2: What
3: weird.
2: A surprise. What a shocking surprise. But we'll play what Marco Rubio had to say about this great country coming up in 60 seconds. You know, summer used to mean a couple of cookouts, maybe a road trip or the kids, taking them somewhere for a few days. 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
2: I think you're really going to like this Marco Rubio clip. He talks about America, its founding, and the fact that this is a nation that was founded on the principles of Christianity. Christian Judeo principles is what this nation was founded on. If you don't like that, sorry. Tough.
3: Right.
2: It's just tough because that's the way it is.
3: Yes.
2: Here he is talking about it.
5: On this day, 2.5 centuries ago, our forefathers gathered for the second time in as many years for a national day of fasting and prayer. The resolution of the Continental Congress called on the 13 colonies to humble themselves in preparation for the coming war. With true penitence of heart and the most reverent devotion publicly to acknowledge the overruling providence of God. In 3.5 months' time, the colonists would be in open revolt against the most powerful empire in the history of the world. Many, on both sides of the Atlantic, thought their cause was a suicide mission. The founders were not naive men. They knew their lives were on the line. That was the premise of Benjamin Franklin's dark joke after signing the Declaration of Independence, where he said, "We must indeed all hang together, or most assuredly, we shall all hang separately." They had no guarantees of victory. They knew that what they were trying to do had never been done before in human history. But with the dark storm clouds of war looming on the horizon, they did what Christians have always done, across place and time for 2,000 years. They turned their eyes to heaven and place their fate in the hands of God. It is no coincidence that America, from the very beginning, has occupied a unique and exceptional place in world history. Before the Christian West, most societies and civilizations, for that matter, thought in stagnant cycles, the flooding of the Nile, the return of the rains, the cycle of the harvest. History, for them, was a wheel to nowhere. It turned and turned only to end up back where it began. But our faith calls us outwards into the limitless darkness of the unknown. It tells us to go forth and preach the gospel to the world as a witness unto all nations, unto the ends of the earth. From that command came America. Our nation, more than any other in history, was shaped by this Christian idea. We saw it at work already in 1630, more than a century before the Revolution, when John Winthrop stood on the deck of the Arabella in the middle of the Atlantic Ocean and preached a sermon to his fellow Puritan colonists. "We shall be as a city upon a hill," he told them. "The eyes of all people are upon us." That same faith pushed America further to new frontiers. It was the engine of westward expansion. "Who will respond to the call from beyond the Rocky Mountains?" one reverend wrote in a public message to the American churches in 1833, calling for a wave of missionaries to leave the comforts of civilization and spread the gospel in the wilderness. Countless Americans answered that call. It was the same faith that was at work when Samuel Morse sent the first long-distance telegraph message in 1844. His message was a verse from the book of Numbers, "What hath God wrought?" And on Christmas Eve of 1968, three American astronauts orbited the moon.
2: And you were there.
5: So. They were the first men in history to witness an Earthrise from lunar orbit, to look back at the blue marble of our home from a 250,000 miles away. The world was watching. It was the largest television audience in the history of the world up to that point. And what did they say? They opened the book of Genesis. "In the beginning, God created the heavens and the earth." This is who we are. It is who we have always been. America is still a young nation measured against the record of history. And from the beginning, we have carried the belief that our country represents something new in the world. But the soul of our nation has always been rooted in an ancient faith.
2: That's really moving. That's really beautiful.
3: Absolutely.
2: I love that. How appropriate is that for our 250th anniversary?
3: Yes.
2: And he did it. He did it so well. You know, there was going to be the dummies screaming, "Separation of church and state." Yeah, there's no such thing in the U.S. Constitution. What there is a guarantee that Congress can't establish a law that makes a national religion. That's what can happen. It says nothing about doing things like this. It says nothing about a national prayer and fast day. Those are all acceptable. But that is all news to Katie Tour.
3: Oh yeah,
2: MSNBC.
3: Yeah, we tried to get this in yesterday.
2: It's incredible.
3: We got pushed down. Apparently, satellite time was booked or something.
2: Yeah, something.
3: Something like that.
2: But yeah, so I think we played just the beginning of this. Yeah. But watch how indignant she is.
3: She can't believe
2: over
3: it.
2: over the theory that our rights come from God, because Mike Johnson, the Speaker of the House, was talking about
3: it
2: earlier in the day.
3: Well, he spoke at the rededication ceremony on Sunday.
2: And she was flabbergasted by it.
3: He put God above the Constitution?
2: Or the Declaration? Oh,
3: what?
2: Wow. What? Anyway, check this out. Cut 28. Which goes a little something.
0: What about this passage from Mike Johnson declaring that our rights do not derive from government? They come from you, our Creator and Heavenly Father. Is this him putting God over the Declaration of Independence?
2: Yes.
0: Okay.
6: You know, I actually think that idea is not wholly uncommon. I mean, the idea that we have certain inalienable rights that
2: Positive
6: come from
2: percent.
6: God.
2: At least he grants us that. At least McKay, what's his last name? Coppins, I think.
3: Coppins, yes.
2: McKay Coppins. And we found out, we did a little research on this the other day. Yes. We found out he's a member of my faith. And so this is kind of surprising.
3: Really weird.
2: What he has to say here. It's not entirely outrageous that.
3: Right.
2: What? Of course it's not, because that's the way it is. Our rights come from God. That's a fact that virtually everybody, I mean, not everybody, but anybody who knows anything about history and knows about this country and the way it was founded, everybody's aware of that, right?
3: Right.
2: That our rights come from God, so they can't be taken away by men.
3: And McKay, he knows this. I mean, he absolutely knows this. I mean,
2: but he's on MSNBC, and he can't say it, because she's already set it up as if that's something outrageous.
3: Yeah, I just can't believe it.
2: It's pretty amazing. Anyway, he goes on to explain this.
6: And the idea that we have certain inalienable rights that come from God can be read in a fairly benign way, which is basically human rights that our Constitution and our government, our democratic government, are meant to codify, right? That idea is not totally abnormal. I think that the thing that, might alarm some people is some of the rhetoric that we heard at this rally that we are in a spiritual battle. Right? The forces of good and evil are at work here, and that partisan politics is injected directly into the spiritual biblical rhetoric. We have heard that for the last couple of years. It's been ratcheted up more and more, especially since Donald Trump lost in 2020. And it can lead to some pretty dangerous places if it's not kept in
3: check. Right. It sure can.
2: Again, that's
3: the whole thing. Is
2: it's the thought process that that our founders set up the government in the way they did to protect the government from religion, rather than the other way around, which is what they really did. They were protecting religion from the government, and the only wall that exists is the wall that we won't pass a law, that Congress won't pass a law that establishes a national religion. That's what they were avoiding. Huh. They weren't avoiding praying. They weren't avoiding reading scripture in public or having a spiritual event on government property. None of that is prohibited by the U.S. Constitution, even though, you know, they've done such a good job.
3: They certainly have.
2: Of pretending it is.
3: And that's what this rededication is all about. Yeah. I mean, there's another thing that Donald Trump doesn't get credit for. Nobody talks about it. And when they do, it's
2: this.
3: Are we
2: it's like, how
3: God?
2: Dare you? What about the separation of church and state? Right. I mean, it's just so ridiculous. And it's just ignorance, to the way that our country was founded in the first place. The other thing that is interesting is that people are really having a hard time, apparently, with the UFO files, the UAP UFO files that were just released. The U.S. Department of War released an initial batch of over 160 never-before-seen declassified files that included photos and videos and reports spanning decades. Some of the reports go back 80 years or more. And they're apparently going to release additional files, but the Christian response has been kind of interesting.
3: Right.
2: It's been overwhelmingly cautionary on this, with a lot of prominent evangelical leaders and figures interpreting the UFO phenomenon, as demonic rather than extraterrestrial. And a lot of them express concern that these revelations that we're seeing in these new files could actually shake the foundational beliefs, of Christians in this country. I don't fully understand how or why
3: aliens
2: they would do
3: would
2: that.
3: Shake our faith.
2: If you're saying that, the sheer existence of aliens is
3: means that there are gods.
2: They'd be children of God just like we are, right?
3: Oh no, they are the gods.
2: Oh, they are the gods. Yeah. Well, okay. That might be a theory that some people espouse.
3: Yeah.
2: That could be. And then they're just spreading life all over the galaxy and the universe, perhaps.
3: Yeah.
2: Yeah, if we found that out, I'd be a little disturbed.
3: Would that shake
2: I just
3: your
2: wouldn't
3: faith?
2: Believe it. No, because I wouldn't believe it.
3: All right.
2: I would not believe it.
3: I mean, we saw Donald Trump with an alien already. Was that part of the files that were released?
2: Wow. Do we have that?
3: I don't know. They may bring it up. But we have Donald Trump was released.
2: Yeah, there it is.
3: Yeah. Was that part of the files that was released? He's walking with the alien in shackles that aren't really shackles.
2: That's so
3: weird.
2: Great. He released that the other night when he was just doing another truth social dump.
3: Well, he did a whole bunch of postings filled with aliens and UFOs and space battles. And go to bed. Go to bed. Get some sleep, Mr. President.
2: But I'd love to hear from people. Would it shake your faith to find out that, I don't know, aliens exist, or that they're on this planet, or that they even exist? Is that a problem for you and your faith? 888-727-BECK. To me, it's not a problem, because I believe he created a lot of worlds, infinite amount of worlds.
3: Right.
2: And I think they're peopled as well, but I think they'd look like us because
3: okay.
2: I think if we're created in his image, so would they be.
3: Okay.
2: So I don't, so you know, like if it's an alien, I wouldn't buy. Yeah.
3: If it's a, if it's the green alien
2: mm-hmm.
3: with one eye and stringy fingers and stringy feet.
2: Yeah.
3: What is that then? I mean, if
2: I don't think they look like that, but if you show me that body, if you show me an alien autopsy where that's actually being worked on, you got proof of that. I don't know. I could still make that work with my faith because maybe God starts a process that leads to whatever kind of development.
3: Right. And so the
2: alien, I don't know what the creation process is.
3: So the alien would be, I don't know, something got screwed up.
2: No, he didn't screw up. He just started it, and that's how it developed. And he knew it was going to develop that way.
3: All right. I'll give you, all right. Yeah.
2: Like evolution on this planet. If you believe in evolution, that's not necessarily, I don't believe in evolution. Like, you know, the scientific, like the Charles Darwin
3: crawling from the lily pods style.
2: I don't buy into that, but you could make that work too in that.
3: Yes, you could.
2: The Lord started the process.
3: Yes.
2: And then it grew into
3: knowing what it was going to, what it was going to become.
2: Knowing full well what it would become.
3: And to become a, you know, what he wants, you had to go through this process.
2: Yeah.
3: Yeah, I can make that work.
2: Right.
3: Absolutely.
2: But your thoughts on that? 888-727-BECK. More in 1 minute. You know, one of the best things about human nature is how easy it is to care about people you've never met. You see a picture of somebody after a natural disaster and your heart breaks for them. 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Preborn provides ultrasounds for women considering abortion, giving them the chance to see their baby, hear the heartbeat, and get the kind of support and encouragement that can completely change the direction of life. 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
2: All right. So what are your thoughts? You believe there's aliens out there? Do you believe they're coming to the planet?
3: It's very difficult for me not to believe that.
2: Yeah.
3: You know, I mean, it's and I haven't seen any proof. I have never seen one that I know of.
2: Mm-hmm.
3: I think one time when I was living in Florida, I saw a UFO, but I don't.
2: It didn't suck you up into it though, and do some kind of space rectal exam.
3: Now, some people, you know, have said that perhaps there's a, you know, a weight limit that, for the aliens.
2: Is that what people have surmised?
3: Some people have brought that to my attention.
2: That's a good point. Yeah, that's a good point.
3: I was a little hurt by it, but you know,
2: they're. Their beam, their tractor beam, just isn't strong enough to pull you up into the craft.
3: There's no need for you. I got the idea. I got the whole premise.
2: But what I'm saying even with their advanced technology, they still can't make that work where they could get you up into their spacecraft.
3: Well, God hasn't figured that out yet.
2: I think God has.
3: Maybe
2: the aliens haven't.
3: Oh, okay.
2: I think God has figured it out. But, I don't know what to make of all the, because there are tens of thousands of reports of people that have seen them that have been frightened by it.
3: We've interviewed, what's his face about it? I can't remember his name.
2: Oh, yeah. Elizondo.
3: Elizondo, yeah.
2: Yeah.
3: And we've talked to him.
2: Mm-hmm.
3: And he's pretty convincing. And, you know, and believes that we have, other beings living in our oceans. Pretty convincing.
2: Yeah, he is.
3: So, you know, if I would like to meet them, Mm-hmm. I think I'd like to meet them. And Elon Musk has always said, you know, he's always said, well, I never have one until I see him walking down the street. I'm not going to believe it. Well, I mean, we saw Donald Trump walking with one just moments ago. So maybe Elon will believe it now. I don't know. Well, I mean, I've never, that's the whole thing. You know, if I'm not seeing it.
2: Yeah. You're not believing it. So, I don't know. It's a fascinating topic.
3: It sure most certainly is.
2: And it's fun to talk about. I like to hear people's theories on
3: and
2: it.
3: It's like where, you know, and where it would shake your faith. I don't know. Unless you believe that we're in a game and, you know, we're just being, played like a game. The aliens are the beings that are running the game. I guess
2: I don't know.
3: Yeah, I don't know either. I honestly don't.
2: But maybe you do. And if you do, let us know.
3: Yeah, that'd be fine. 727 certainly, Beck. I don't think would shake my belief. You know what I mean? I'm pretty sure it would be.
2: Pretty sure?
3: Yeah.
2: Yeah. Okay.
3: Yeah.
2: All right. We got more. We'll hear from you coming up.

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2: President Trump is calling the indictment of former Cuban President Raul Castro a big moment. Talking to reporters at Joint Base Andrews, he said, "We'll see, quote-unquote, if the indictment creates a domino effect that would bring down Havana's communist regime." He says the indictment is not the beginning of an escalation of U.S. involvement in Cuba, saying that country is already falling apart. The eastern part of the U.S., experiencing scorching temperatures. According to Fox Forecast Center, nearly 75 million people stretching from the southern plains to the northeast dealing with sweltering conditions. Temperatures began to climb to the 80s and 90s last Sunday. And Congresswoman Lauren Boebert is calling Donald Trump her president following an unsuccessful campaign effort with Kentucky Congressman Thomas Massey. Boebert campaigned with Massey, which provoked the ire of the president. In fact, President Trump suggests she could be subject to a challenge because of her work with Massey.
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9: Former Cuban president indicted. I'm Deborah Valentine, Fox News. Many Cuban Americans in Florida celebrating after the Justice Department announced an indictment against former Cuban President Raul Castro. Fox's David Spun is in Miami with the story.
10: Castro is facing seven different counts, including murder. Acting Attorney General Todd Blanch said that he wants to see Castro on American soil.
11: We expect that he will show up here by his own will or by another way.
10: Federal grand jury in Miami returned the indictment last month. The announcement was made inside the iconic Freedom Tower, celebrating Cuban-American heritage in the United States. DOJ officials made the announcement at a ceremony honoring four men who died as part of the Brothers to the Rescue mission. In 1996, that group flew three planes to help rescue people fleeing from the communist nation. Two of those planes were shot down. Four people were killed.
9: Castro was defense minister when the planes were shot down. President Trump told reporters on Wednesday he does not expect further escalation from Cuba. The island nation reportedly acquired drones it could use to attack U.S. forces. President Trump says China's president complimented the U.S. military and that he may have to hit Iran even harder. Fox's Jessica Rosenthal has more in his commencement address at the Coast Guard Academy.
12: The president praised the Coast Guard's role in the operation to capture Venezuela's leader Nicolas Maduro and the branch's role in Operation Epic Fury in Iran. But he also thanked the Coast Guard for their work interdicting drug trafficking.
13: We had a majority of drugs were coming in by the sea, by the ocean, and we have virtually stopped that.
12: On Iran, the president said he may have to hit them harder, but said maybe he won't have to.
13: The only question is, do we go and finish it up, or are they going to be signing a document? Let's see what happens.
9: Fox's Jessica Rosenthal reporting from Connecticut. 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

0: President Trump says the indictment of former Cuban President Raul Castro represents a very big moment. Talking to reporters at Joint Base Andrews, Trump added that we'll see if the indictment creates a domino effect that brings down Havana's communist regime. He said the indictment isn't the beginning of an escalation of U.S. involvement in Cuba. The launch of SpaceX's most powerful rocket to date may take place on Thursday. The Starship V3 is the tallest rocket ever assembled, and it's set to make its first test flight from South Texas. It's touted as the world's most powerful reusable rocket. It could be key to NASA's plan to return astronauts to the moon's surface and create a permanent moon base, following the success of the Artemis II lunar mission. On the road to the Stanley Cup, the Vegas Golden Knights opened up the Western Conference Final with a 4-2 victory over the Colorado Avalanche in Denver. Vegas now leads that best-of-seven series 1-0. I'm Tam.
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0: President Trump says there's no rush when it comes to Iran. Speaking to reporters Wednesday morning, Trump questioned if Iranian leaders have the good of the people. He said there's a lot of anger in Iran right now because people are living so poorly. An aircraft carrier strike groups in the Caribbean as tensions grow between the U.S. and Cuba. U.S. Southern Command said Wednesday the carrier USS Nimitz had entered the region. This comes as the Justice Department has charged former Cuban President Raul Castro with murder over a 1996 incident where Cuban fighter jets shot down two planes operated by a group of Miami-based Cuban exiles. Four of them were killed. SpaceX's most powerful rocket to date is expected to launch today. The Starship V3 is the tallest rocket ever assembled. It's set to make its first test flight from South Texas. And Michael Bay is on board to direct a new film about a very recent major military operation. He's collaborating with Universal Pictures to tell the story of the two pilots who were rescued from Iran during Operation Epic Fury. I'm Tammy.
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0: And to get it in one would suggest that, well, that word just came up that day. I mean, eventually, you know, kind of like a clock's right twice a day, but it doesn't happen very often. People that use different words.
1: Yeah.
0: Can, I mean, that would be, I don't even know what the random odds of that would be. Now I have, there's a play one you can do.
1: I don't have the vocabulary. I don't have that many words.
0: Oh, you'd be surprised.
1: Okay.
0: You get good. And then I have a practice one that lets you, because Wordle comes out through the New York Times, you're going to play one a day.
1: Yeah.
0: And there's another site that you can just sit and play it for hours. And I have gotten it in one twice there. And using random words that I wouldn't necessarily use in my one shot on New York Times. But that's very rare to happen. He was having a good day yesterday, that's for sure. He should have bought a lottery ticket.
1: When do people always pick the N-L-S-T-R and their vowel is what?
0: Yeah, it's similar to that. Yeah. And in that, you know, I try to set myself up. A great day for me is getting it in two. Mm-hmm. A good day for me is getting it in three. An average day is getting it in four. But
1: not too
0: the
1: sure.
0: Odds of ever getting it in one.
1: Have you played Bandle?
0: No. Don't, please, I don't need another one. This is one that me, Nick, and Andrea do to compete with each other.
1: There's a guy at my church that wants me to play it, and I've played it a little bit, but it is same thing as Wordle, but they'll give you one instrument and a couple of notes to figure out a song, and then they start adding pieces to it, kind of like Wordle, called Bandle, but you try to figure out the songs.
0: Oh, you know what? There's somebody that does that pops up on my reel.
1: Really?
0: Every now and then. And they do it with classic rock songs. Now, yeah. He's got the full mix, and they give you one instrument, then two, and then he finally reveals it. He goes, you're probably going to get it now when I add, you know, this banjo.
1: I quit playing when I had to get a new phone because I threw it across the room.
0: Yeah, I don't need another game. But Wordle is something fun. Rory kind of got me started on it. And then Andrea and Nick were doing it. So then I joined them. Alex came on for a little while, but then she dropped out.
1: Yeah.
0: So it's just the three of us every morning.
1: Commitment. I just can't commit anything else.
0: Nick was in Manchester yesterday. He's,
1: how is young Nick?
0: Oh, now he's heading to Wimbledon and London and just having a great study abroad. He came in at 4 out of 6 too today. So we tied, separated by a pond, if you will. All right, but enough about us. Enough about our little mindless chatter. Shall we get to what I would call the looming aggravation that is Thursday, May the 21st, 2026. President Trump says he's in no hurry when it comes to Iran. That's almost verbatim of what Lieutenant Colonel James Carafano said to us on Tuesday. Not that I'm insinuating that Lieutenant Colonel James Carafano is informing the president in any way, though he may be. I think that, I don't know that it's Bibi Netanyahu's in a hurry. I don't know that it's I'm in a hurry. I'm just a little less optimistic about negotiations. And I think Bibi Netanyahu is the same. And therefore, it is being called by the Wall Street Journal a very testy call between Trump and Netanyahu. Well, the testiness basically comes down to they had a conversation. I'm sure Bibi was looking at the exact same latest negotiation that I would literally label. I mean, it would be a tough challenge if this was a classroom. All right. Where do we think Iran has moved anywhere towards reality or rationality in this new agreement? You'd have a hard time. They're still negotiating like they won. They're nowhere near giving up weapons of mass destruction, control of a strait they don't have control over. It's just delusional. It's nowhere. Now, I've told you, this is never going to go anywhere. 1,200 years points this is never going to go anywhere. This particular brand of radical Islam is not going to surrender. They're going to kill, try to defeat and destroy and control the world or die trying. And you're seeing that in this negotiation. So when the president keeps saying, I'm going to hold this off. Well, now here's the upgrade. So the president is still saying, I'm in no hurry. Bibi will do whatever I say. I think he's treated unfairly at home, but I'm more popular than I may be prime minister. I think when I'm done being president of the United States, I'm going to go be prime minister of Israel. Now it's starting to sound like

0: Friday with 47. I mean, there wasn't much about yesterday that didn't disgust me. Am I the only one in a bad mood over this?
1: No, you're pretty much the
2: Trump
1: only one.
2: Trump is lucky he was not talking with Red on the phone.
0: Oh, okay, so you too. You get it. All right, you know where I'm coming from. So now we got to add a third dimension. Remember, the enemy always has a say. That's for every war that has ever taken place in the history of humanity. The enemy always gets a say. Even if it is going too far to destruction, they have a say. So what has Iran been doing? I think Red would agree with me wholeheartedly. Jeffrey's a little more concerned that we're not having fun yet. But they're just stalling like they always stall. Just like they'll lie like they always lie. Taqiyya, it's a part of their brand of Islam. If it furthers the cause of Allah, you're allowed to lie. These are all things that make negotiation problematic on any given day, let alone they're clearly stalling. There is no progress. Why are you saying you're going to bomb, then holding off bombing, and for what? This? No wonder BB's disgusted. I'm disgusted. And now the enemy takes its say. Oh, the Revolutionary Guard minister says, if you resume any attacks against us, we are going to retaliate and beyond the Middle East. Homeland Security's only been back to work about a month now after we weren't funding it. Who knows how many sleeper cells they are? I think that's a threat to the U.S. So U.S. and Israel discussing agreement process and progress that simply doesn't exist. They're at odds. And what's the president doing? Bibi will do whatever I say. Bibi will do whatever I say. I may be prime minister. Some things I don't get from day to day. I know, heart of the deal. Oh, I know, he's the great one. You're just a schmo on the radio. I don't get it, but I mean, this is starting to get a little frustrating. New York City mayor, yes, we're coming up on the 25th anniversary of 9/11, and the New York City mayor is Islamist. So naturally, for the first time ever, on May 31st, he has no plans to march in the Israel parade, breaking a long-standing tradition in the city. Big shock. While AOC is trying to figure out how anybody could even be a billionaire. And by the way, we have in our sounds of the day today, a great conversation. I think it was MSNBC or CNBC that had the conversation. CNBC? Yeah, that had the conversation with Jeff Bezos. I mean, you're sitting down with the Amazon founder. By the way, Jeff would be the first to explain to you very simply. You create a product that people love. And then you just do it over and over and over and over again. So he goes through this long process telling the reporter, listen, if you had a cheeseburger stand and you made the best cheeseburgers that were ever made and you loved them and the people loved them and you employed 10 people, then you turn around and you say, well, I'm going to open a second one and a third one and a fifth one. And he says, by the time you get to 100, you're a millionaire. By the time you get to 1,000, you're a billionaire. This is just how it works. As he's sitting at Amazon, where entry-level minimum wage employees in New Jersey make $50,000 a year and get the same benefits he gets. And AOC, of course, is against it, says it can't be so. If anybody's a billionaire, never mind AOC trying to figure out, and by the way, she was an economics major, I think, at Boston University.
3: Oh, girl, baby girl. Don't even play.
0: Yeah, I think she knows how you become a billionaire. But while she's trying to grasp that, Elon Musk is about to be the world's first trillionaire. Can you imagine? What's a trillionaire like?
2: Her head is going to pop.
0: It's just going to explode.
1: How many zeros is that?
0: I don't know about anybody else, but after watching the movie Michael... Oh, I'm embarrassed. At least I haven't done. My daughter had seen it three times. You know, you start going to a movie theater three times to see something. That's like, you know, Titanic obsession. Andrew went to the theater five times to see Titanic. I remember I don't know what I was then, 30 years old.
1: Popcorn stand says, Mr. Del Giorno, good to see you again.
0: Well, yeah, I was just like, gosh, man, she's obsessed with this DiCaprio. Yeah. Maybe I shouldn't marry her. But I did see Michael twice, and it could have easily happened that I saw it three times. Well, it's got me on a rabbit hole. Yesterday, I even put back on This Is It, which was the documentary. When you think of how hard and what was planned for his final tour, and it was going to be extraordinary. And all that work and all that preparation and all that choreography and, and then he dies right before the tour starts. So they put it all into a movie, and Ortega, of course, was the producer of the movie as well as he produced the entire concert special. So, but it was just fun to watch Michael at the end. And we're all kind of like in a Michael Jackson rabbit hole now. Well, guess what? Netflix to the rescue. A new three-part Netflix series called Michael Jackson, The Verdict is set to debut in June for those of you that are wanting more Michael. Thunder evened up the series in the NBA West, beating the Spurs last night. Golden Knights took game one on the road against the Avs. Boy, are they going to wake up a sleeping giant. We see this consistently. You know, everybody says, what do you want, a lot of rest? Or, you know, you want to come out of a long, hard-fought series and then go right to the next. Anecdotally, you can make a case for either, but it just seems like to me, and especially this year, those teams that had early rounds and have been resting are rusty. We saw that with the Thunder. They got it together in game two. We saw that last night with the Avs. Although, duck if the Avs get it together. What did they outscore opponents in the divisional round? It was something crazy, like 26-2 or something. The Avs are very good. I suspect they'll bounce back. But, hey, maybe the Golden Knights are some kind of team of destiny. They take game one on the road. That's the only goal you have in these best of seven series. Steal that home ice advantage by taking one on the road. The Golden Knights did it last night. All right, we got a lot to cover. Miss a little, you'll miss a lot. Miss a lot, and we will miss you. This is your morning show. Gold and silver recently soared to record highs. Then it pulled back a little bit. Begs the question, are precious metals still a good buy? Well, major banks think so. They're forecasting even higher prices ahead. And why? Well, we're still trillions and trillions and trillions of dollars in debt. We have a declining dollar, inflation that keeps shrinking our savings. Even with corrections along the way, gold remains a historical hedge for wealth protection. And that's why Morgan Stanley ditched its 60-40 stocks to bonds portfolio and is now recommending up to 20% in precious metals. 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All right. Big, big time today in the third hour. Brett Baer, author, Fox News anchor, will be joining us. His new book is called A Case for America, and he makes it on the 250th anniversary of the document that started it all. Could it heal it all? We'll visit with Brett Baer in the third hour. David Bonson, our money whiz and economist, will join us. Trump got his man, his Fed chair. What can we expect? DZ will be here next hour. John Decker from the White House. One chance to live this Thursday, May 21st, 2026. We'll understand it together because we're all in it together. This is your day. This is your morning show.
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0: We are all in this together. This is your morning show with Michael Del Giorno.
1: Mikey, it's Jimmy Suits. Mm. Hey, it's Thursday. Wakey, wakey time. Wake up, brothers and sisters. Get your coffee and come to the table. Michael Del Giorno's talking.
2: Good morning, gentlemen. Let's get this Friday Eve, better known as Thursday, off to a rousing start. My wife and I went to the attorney and had a will drawn up. The attorney called it a dead giveaway.
3: I'm 61 years old. I had never heard
4: I've never heard that punchline.
3: That's how corny old jokes become corny old jokes. Hey, how nice is it to have Jimmy Suits back? And we got the story on Harvard. They're going to try to limit A's to undergraduate students because we have an explosion of A's thanks to AI. Great to hear Jimmy Suits' voice back. All right, it's 27 minutes after the hour. The president no sooner has stalled his way into a negotiating quagmire with Iran. Now he's positioning carrier groups for a strike on Cuba.
5: U.S. Southern Command announced Wednesday the carrier USS Nimitz had entered the region. It comes as the Justice Department has charged former Cuban President Raul Castro with murder over a 1996 incident where Cuban fighter jets shot down two planes operated by a group of Miami-based exiles, killing four. I'm Mark Mayfield.
3: Leo C. can't figure out how anybody could become a billionaire. Later, she hears about Elon Musk. He's about to be the world's first trillionaire.
6: The news comes after his SpaceX company confirms plans to sell shares of its stock to the public for the first time. In a securities filing Wednesday, SpaceX announced what's expected to be a record IPO next month. The company made over $18 billion in revenue in 2025, a 33% increase from a year earlier. Bloomberg reports Musk, who is also the CEO of Tesla, is already the wealthiest person on the planet with a net worth of $667 billion, so trillionaire just a few billion away. I'm Jim Roop.
3: All right, I don't know why that's not firing, but it'll probably fire in the middle of my talking. In baseball, D-backs won 6-3 over the Giants. Pirates shut out the Cardinals 7-0. Tigers lost again 3-2 to the Guardians. Dodgers blanked the Padres 4-0. A's 6-5 over the Angels. Reds beat the Phillies 9-4 and the Rays 5-3 again over the O's. In the National Hockey League, Western Conference final game one. Knights take it on the road 4-2 over the Avs. A bit of a shocker. Tonight, Canadians and Carolina to take on the Canes. Game one of the Eastern Conference final. Thunder evened up their series at one game apiece with a 122-113 win over the Spurs. Game three is tomorrow night in San Antonio. And tonight, Cavs and Knicks from Madison Square Garden. New York leads that series 1-1 in the East. Birthdays, Josh Allen, Bills QB, 30. Country Male Vocalist of the Year, Cody Johnson, 39. And Clubber Lane, Mr. T, is 74. If it's your birthday, happy birthday. We're so glad you were born.
7: So this is Big John, and my morning show is your morning show with Michael D., Jeffrey, and Red. Book it.
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9: An aircraft carrier strike group has arrived in the Caribbean amid tensions between the U.S. and Cuba. U.S. Southern Command announced Wednesday the carrier USS Nimitz had entered the region. It comes as the Justice Department has charged former Cuban President Raul Castro with murder over a 1996 incident where Cuban fighter jets shot down two planes operated by a group of Miami-based Cuban exiles, killing four. A wildfire burning north of Los Angeles is forcing tens of thousands to evacuate. California officials say the Sandy Fire has burned over 2,100 acres near Simi Valley and was 22% contained as of Wednesday night. A researcher at MIT is helping to launch an at-home test for Lyme disease. More from Mark Mayfield.
10: The new test, called Lyme Alert, allows people to quickly test ticks for the infection. 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
9: I'm Michael.
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0: From San Francisco to Washington, D.C., with Dallas, St. Louis, and you in between, it's your morning show with Michael DelGiorno.
1: Good morning, Michael. This is Kevin in Santan Valley, Arizona. I agree with you. I'm absolutely disgusted with the pause on finishing the job in Iran. I voted for President Trump 3 times. I feel like he's done a pretty damn good job. But this waiting for the deal is really getting on my nerves in a bad way.
2: It's looking more and more like the art of the stall, isn't it? 55 minutes after the hour, President Trump says the indictment of former Cuban President Raul Castro represents a very big moment.
3: Talking to reporters at Joint Base Andrews, Trump added that we'll see if the indictment creates a domino effect that brings down Havana's communist regime.
4: This was a very big moment for people that, not only Cuban Americans, but people that came from Cuba that want to go back to Cuba, people that want to see their family in Cuba.
3: He said the indictment isn't the beginning of an escalation of U.S. involvement in Cuba, saying the country is already falling apart and is a mess. For months, the White House has applied economic pressure on Cuba, including cutting off Cuba's main source of oil from Venezuela. I'm Mark Mayfield.
2: A federal judge is ordering the White House to comply with a law the Department of Justice has called unconstitutional. Jim Roop explains.
5: The Presidential Records Act, enacted after the Watergate scandal, requires certain records regarding the president to be preserved. Last month, the DOJ issued a memorandum claiming the law is unconstitutional because it exceeds congressional power. On Wednesday, the judge issued an injunction ruling it is likely constitutional and requiring most employees at the White House to comply with the law. I'm Jim Roop.
2: The Department of Health and Human Services is issuing an advisory warning about children's screen time, highlighting its effect on sleep and mental health.
6: The Surgeon General's warning says that harmful screen use among young people has become a public health concern. It notes that exposure often begins before a child's first birthday and increases by age. And it says by adolescence, many kids spend more time on screens than they do sleeping or attending school. The impact of screen usage is being felt nationwide. Last month, the Los Angeles Unified School District passed a resolution to restrict screen time in all classrooms. I'm Tammy Trujillo.
2: Well, the hit movie Michael has us all wanting more, doesn't it? Now a new 3-part Netflix series entitled Michael Jackson, The Verdict. It's set to debut on June the 3rd.
7: And mama always told me, be careful who you love, be careful what you do, because the lie becomes the truth.
3: The docuseries examines the pop star's 2003 child molestation charges, the 2005 trial, and the media frenzy surrounding it. It will feature key courtroom figures, including jurors, witnesses, accusers, and defenders from both the prosecution and the defense. Jackson was acquitted on all counts. I'm Mark Mayfield.
2: And if there is a sequel to the movie, Michael, that's where they're headed next. All right, in baseball, D-backs won 6-3 over the Giants. Pirates shut out the Cardinals 7-0. Tigers lost again. I think that is 13 of their last 15. They lost 3-2 to the Guardians. Dodgers blanked the Padres 4-0. A's won 6-5 over the Angels. Reds beat the Phils 9-4 and the Rays 5-3 over the O's. In the NHL, Western Conference Final Game 1, the Golden Knights took Game 1 on the road in Colorado 4-2 over the Avs. Tonight, Canadians and Carolina get started in the East 7 o'clock. Western Conference Final Game 2 in OKC. The Thunder even the series at 1 game each, 122-113. Game 3 tomorrow night in San Antonio. Cavs and Knicks with Game 2 tonight. New York leads that series 1-0. Quarterback of the Buffalo Bills, Josh Allen, is 30. Male vocalist Cody Johnson is 39. Clubber Lang, Mr. T, is 74. And Fast Times actor Judge Reinhold is 69. 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We're so glad you were born. And thanks for waking up with your morning show.
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18: Iran says it's reviewing a new American proposal. I'm Dave Anthony, Fox News. After President Trump Monday delayed resuming bombing, still trying to work out a nuclear deal.
19: President Trump says he's in no hurry to make a deal since the U.S. naval blockade is causing significant economic damage to Iran and weakening the regime. He indicated the war could resume quickly if Iran doesn't respond well to this proposal.
20: We're all ready to go. We have to get the right answers.
19: With a focus on Iran's nuclear program and the Strait of Hormuz, the Islamic Republic recently created what they call the Persian Gulf Strait Authority to force vessels to coordinate directly with Iran in order to pass through the strait. Iran is still playing games as it relates to these negotiations, and there are real questions as the clock is ticking.
18: Fox's Trey Yingston, Tel Aviv. And in a new Fox News poll,
21: 65% of registered voters do think the U.S. is winning the war in Iran, but a large swath of Americans still reject the military action in the Middle East. The number of voters who oppose the conflict grew from 55% to 60% from April to now.
18: Fox's Madeline Rivera. Also in that poll, only 39% approve of the overall job President Trump is doing. Half say rising gas prices are a major problem, and they're up another penny this morning. AAA's national average for regular now $4.56 per gallon. As the U.S. keeps up a blockade on oil for Cuba, leading to worsening fuel shortages there, more American pressure. An indictment against former leader Raul Castro.
22: Charging Raul Castro and several others with conspiracy to kill U.S. nationals.
18: They died 30 years ago when Cuba shot down humanitarian aid planes, and acting Attorney General Todd Blanche adds in the case against Castro,
22: there was a warrant issued for his arrest. So we expect that he will show up here by his own will or by another way.
18: Perhaps like in Venezuela, when in January the U.S. military captured Nicolas Maduro, who'd been indicted on drug and weapons charges, now jailed in New York. 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
1: An aircraft carrier strike group is in the Caribbean as tensions escalate between the U.S. and Cuba. U.S. Southern Command announced Wednesday that the carrier USS Nimitz had entered the region. It comes as the Justice Department has charged former Cuban President Raul Castro with murder over a 1996 incident where Cuban fighter jets shot down two planes operated by a group of Miami-based Cuban exiles, killing four. The Supreme Court is expected to continue delivering decisions today. More from Tammy Trujillo.
2: The court's about halfway through handing down rulings in some 60 cases heard this term, covering everything from the limits of presidential power to the rights of transgender athletes. Some cases still awaiting a decision include President Trump's attempt to ban birthright citizenship and whether Roundup can be sued for cancer claims over its weed killer.
1: And tonight is the final episode of The Late Show with Stephen Colbert. No word yet on who the final guests will be. I'm Michael.
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0: and gas and what that may entail for the economy. Good morning, David.
1: Well, good morning, Michael. Good to be with you.
0: Do you know Kevin?
1: I know Kevin quite well, actually, and we worked together at Morgan Stanley when I was a managing director there, and he was an economist, and over the years, we've been at some of the same conferences and events, and Kevin is one of the most thoughtful and intelligent people in monetary economics that I know.
0: That's high praise coming from a very highly credible source. All right, so he was like next in line, right? It made sense by succession. But tell us what we can expect, or I don't suspect it'll be. I mean, there was some spite at the end, going back and forth with the president and the Fed chair. But by and large, do you expect anything different from Kevin? And what can we look forward to?
1: Well, yes, I do. And how long the president will put up with it, we'll have to see. I think that Kevin is very much a reform-minded person. I mean, you got to remember, he left the Fed out of disagreement over the extension of the quantitative easing program. He believed Ben Bernanke in 2009 when he said we're doing QE1 as an emergency liquidity measurement for banks. And when it was extended into QE2, QE3, QE forever. And what I mean by quantitative easing is the Fed using their balance sheet, buying bonds with money that doesn't exist.
0: Right.
1: And Japan had done it heavily, and the Fed rightly believed that it could be an effective tool in the short term as an emergency measure to get excess reserves up in the banking system. And we were in a financial crisis at the time. But when all of a sudden Kevin Warsh saw, wait a second, they're going to just keep doing this forever and ever, he believed that it would increase the Fed's footprint in the economy and they would not be able to get it out. And he was right. And he left the Fed over it. So, yes, I think he's going to do things differently. However, the person who just gave him his job, I don't think is going to like that very much. So we'll see how it plays out.
0: And he's not going anywhere, at least for the time being. I think we could all guess he'll probably leave the minute Donald Trump leaves, but.
1: Oh, no. He'll stay for his whole term. I mean, the Fed chair gets constitutionally assured. I mean, the Supreme Court's already ruled that this is part of the statute of the Federal Reserve Act, and the president does not have the imperial executive authority to fire. Kevin Warsh is going to be there a lot longer than Donald Trump is.
0: No, I was talking about the previous Fed chair. He said he was going to stay on the board.
1: He will likely leave as soon as this ridiculous shenanigans with DOJ is fully done. It's more or less done, but they did say they wanted an inspector general to run an investigation. The inspector general has already run two investigations and determined that it turns out costs going up on a building project is not a criminal event. And they will end up doing that again. And then I think Jay Powell will leave. I'm disappointed he didn't just leave now. It is the tradition. It certainly
0: right.
1: isn't the statute, but it is the tradition. I think he should have left with the chair term ending. But no, I think Powell will be gone in a matter of months, not a matter of years.
0: We had somebody ask the question, I don't know if it's going to be in the next batch of talkbacks, about why the president doesn't just use the petroleum reserves to kind of bring down gas prices. Depending on how long this lasts, those reserves only last so long. There's also a quicker resolution, and that is by force, take back, with or without a coalition of forces, take back a Strait of Hormuz that does not belong to Iran and finish the job there. But gas prices, the economy, the volatility, where does it all stand in your mind?
1: Well, there's a lot of different things going on there, and oil prices are the biggest issue in the very short term, but there's plenty of other issues that linger beyond oil prices. The issue of just releasing from the Strategic Petroleum Reserves would be outrageous. That doesn't mean he wouldn't do it. There's all sorts of things that when President Biden did, the right went crazy, and when President Trump does it, they seem to have no problem with it. So I'm no longer expecting consistency or intellectual integrity from many on the right, but the reserves do not exist for a moment like this because we have plenty of access to our own oil. So there is no reason.

0: Lots of places can expose you to identity theft.
1: Oh, no.
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5: Under Lenin and Stalin, under, you know, they'll bring up, well, look at the development in China. Well, you know, China only started to become modernized when they started to allow some tenets of capitalism into
6: actually,
5: the country.
6: When they took over Hong Kong and just started siphoning right. the money off of that instead of just crushing it.
5: But when you bring up these facts, these failed communist states, they always hit you with, yeah, but that's not real communism.
6: Right.
5: And then they'll go, but what about Sweden?
6: Oh, my goodness. You know, I think it was John Stossel came out with the latest one on a new one on socialism and the Nordic countries and how they're really not social. I have it up on my ex account at James C. Harris. It is time for us to start hammering this again, because you know it. Now that Cuba is going down, you've got the American people, the American left, the American youth that thinks it's because of capitalism. They're thinking that Cuba failed because of capitalism. We're going to address that.
5: Well, I guess they're going to. The next wave is, you know, this is going to happen. America's trying to colonize Cuba.
6: Yeah, let's. And you know
5: who wants it?
6: The Cubans.
5: The Cubans.
6: The Cuban people want that. We're going to talk about what is happening in Cuba and how it is absolutely amazing to watch in our time. That's coming up next.
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17: 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Not just making records, but breaking them. 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Not just making our mark, but making a difference. 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

0: 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The revolutionary slogans are fading. The fear is fading. The myth is fading. And somewhere in Havana right now.
1: Oh, wait, I thought you were talking about New York. We're talking about Cuba.
0: We're talking about Cuba.
1: I thought we were talking like Mondani's New York.
0: Somewhere in Manhattan. I said somewhere in Havana.
1: Okay, decades-long communist rule on the island nation of Cuba, as correct, opposed to the months-long communist hostage situation
0: but
1: in New York.
0: You know
1: City.
0: What? I hope the young people are paying attention, but I know they're not. They're not able to connect the dots. I mean, the communist ruling class in Cuba, they're hearing something they haven't heard in decades. That's the sound of history turning against them. The Castro era isn't ending with glory. No. It's ending exactly the way socialism always ends. Broke, brittle, isolated, and collapsing under the weight of its own lies.
1: Well, you forgot hungry.
0: Oh,
1: because people
0: hungry.
1: Starve.
0: They do, and they are. I mean, we're talking, this is amazing. Who would have thunk it? Who would have thunk that in our lifetime, we would see Cuba collapse? That is what is happening. And Cuba is not failing because of capitalism. Cuba is failing because communism always fails. Always. You just mentioned China. And now China's thriving. Why? It's not because of communism. It's because of Hong Kong, which is the capitalist mecca of the world. And Britain gave it up. Oh, we signed a lease for 100 years. Now we're giving it back. Dirty, dirty, dirt. And, oh, how could Chinese goods, I mean, shipped all over the world? Jimmy Carter, we signed a lease with the Panama Canal. We're going to give it back.
1: Don't forget Richard Nixon. He had something to do with that.
0: Well, he opened China.
1: Right. I mean, look, China is still very much a communist-controlled country, but they are,
0: they've tapped
1: their
0: into,
1: economy
0: yes.
1: is more and more
0: market-driven somewhat.
1: And the fact that they steal all their ideas from innovators from, you know, America and Europe.
0: Cuba, communism.
1: And manipulate their currency.
0: Communism. Tell me how this holds up. Communism destroys initiative. Communism destroys freedom. Communism destroys truth. And eventually it destroys itself. So China's not sitting pretty.
1: Well, communism goes against human nature and the natural order of things, which is that talent and ability and drive produce results, period. And this notion that everybody, you know, from each to their ability to each to their needs, that isn't how it works.
0: That's not how it works.
1: And you can make all the slogans, put all the little red fist posters, and you can have all the little bands come out and sing about it.
0: Running around with your little shake or however shirts on.
1: Uh-huh. And then what ends up happening? The people that control the means of production shifts from those with a capitalist drive to the state, to the government. And then the government doesn't give a high. The government only cares about themselves. They don't actually care about the good of the people. They care about protecting themselves.
0: Absolutely. Absolutely. The end of Cuba is not the end of the Cuban people. I mean, it may finally be the beginning of their freedom. President Trump was asked about Cuba yesterday.
2: Should we expect any escalation here, or should they expect anything? Yes.
3: No, you won't. There won't be escalation. I don't think there needs to be. Look, the place is falling apart. It's a mess. And they've sort of lost control. They've really lost control of Cuba.
0: They've really lost. The place is a mess, says the president.
1: Now, there is one thing we need to be intellectually honest about.
0: Okay.
1: Part of the reason that we're seeing the precipitous downfall of Cuba is because of the blockade. Is because we took action in Venezuela, arrested the criminal known as Maduro, And then we stopped shipping Venezuelan oil that was the lifeline to Cuba. And we've looked over at Russia and China and everybody else and said, yeah, you're not doing that anymore.
0: What's your point?
1: It's just the point is that we have had
0: we had a hand in it. You're damn right we did.
1: In the downfall of Cuba.
0: You know what? Of course we did. And going after Castro's brother here, Uncle Castro.
1: Raul,
0: we got a hand in that too. It should have happened, three administrations ago. We finally have a president that's putting America first. And what's the result? The result is, okay, we're going to go snatch up Maduro. We're going to take their oil. And wait a minute, you mean to tell me that Cuba was being propped up? Cuba was being propped up by Venezuela. Cuba was being propped up by China.
1: And the Soviet Union before that.
0: Yeah, propped up. This is a long time coming. Now that we, in the same way that Trump gets into office and shuts down USAID, you mean to tell me that the Democrats, all of this, they were propped up?
1: You know who's very happy about this?
0: Who's very happy?
1: The warden.
0: Oh.
1: Yeah, she loves a good Cuban sandwich.
0: Oh.
1: It's her favorite thing. Her whole family's from like the Tampa St. Pete area out in Florida.
0: Okay.
1: And they love, she's like, oh, I could go to Cuba. I could go to Havana and get an original Cuban sandwich. I'm like, yeah, baby.
0: As soon as we, get the supply chains up there and going.
1: You might give it a little while. Like, got to pave the roads and get the electricity, the indoor plumbing.
0: Get some more gas in there.
1: Have like toilet rationing and stuff.
0: But Trump is a builder. So
1: as long as we don't build Cuba before we finish the ballroom.
0: I think the ballroom. Did we ever get a judge to lift the injunction on the ballroom?
1: Well, I remember yesterday we were watching. He was doing an impromptu press conference. He was standing outside. I was like, where is? Oh, wait, that's the White House. Big hole.
0: Hole in the ground
1: and all the construction going on.
0: But tell me if I'm wrong, because the Democrats are telling me that this is coming out of the taxpayers' dime, though. Isn't this privately funded?
1: It's supposed to be privately funded, but then they're saying, but these are the same people that stole money from USAID.
0: Right.
1: And, so.
0: Yeah, well.
1: And honestly, I don't really care.
0: You don't?
1: Like, I don't. Okay, so we're using some millions of dollars to build the White House and build a ballroom
0: so that
1: we don't have to do the correspondence dinner at the Hilton Hotel. How did that work out, by the way?
0: If we are spending taxpayer dollars on the ballroom, that's it.
1: I'd rather taxpayer dollars go to the ballroom than that stupid sign they put up in Tempe.
0: We're going to talk about that sign in Tempe.
1: $2 million for a sign that said Mill Avenue.
0: We're going to talk about this.
1: Oh, boy, that's going to lead to some economic development.
0: Coming up next, we're going to talk about the calls now to eliminate Trump, to eliminate him.
1: Haven't they already tried that like three times?
0: They're just using a different word. Stay tuned.
4: An Arizona inmate has been executed. I'm Wendy Swanson, KNST News. Leroy McGill's death sentence was carried out yesterday morning. He died by lethal injection at the state prison in Florence. Arizona Deputy Director of the Department of Corrections, John Marcello, provided details.
5: When asked if he would like to provide any last words, Mr. McGill proceeded to say, I just want to thank everyone for being so accommodating and nice.
4: McGill was convicted for the 2002 murder of Charles Perez and attempted murder of Nova Bonta. Court records say McGill set the victims on fire inside a North Phoenix apartment. Tucson police are investigating an unusual deadly traffic incident. Police say they responded to reports of a woman jumping out of a moving vehicle Tuesday night on South Nogales Highway. Police say a husband and wife were traveling together. Witnesses tell police the wife intentionally exited the vehicle in motion and died of her injuries a short time later. Police say it doesn't appear that speed or impairment were factors in the incident. The woman has been identified as 48-year-old Joanne Sample. I'm Wendy Swanson, KNST AM 790, Tucson's most stimulating talk.
6: 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Today, Dow's indicating down 125, S&P down 25, NASDAQ down 150 because oil is $3 higher at 101. Gold down $30 to 4,500. 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
9: Eastbound, westbound 10, no problems. 19, both directions, you're rolling at the speed limit. No issues there. We do have an accident. This is Speedway Boulevard at Campbell Avenue. And a reminder, a new traffic signal has been installed on Old Spanish Trail at Camino Loma Alta. That's traffic.
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11: 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You hear me every weekend on KNST AM 790 in Tucson. I have to tell you, the Iran mission that is underway should come as no surprise. For over 40 years, the Ayatollah, the supreme leader in Iran, has been calling for death to America. Now, who's he talking about? He's talking about you. And after so many years of this, after so much havoc, after so much death, terror, and bloodshed, we have decided to do something about it. And, you know, it was going to happen, and it was going to happen sometime, and it is happening now. So the thing for all of us to do is to pray, and pray it all works out, period.
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1: Hey, can I take just a moment to mention something in the world of sports?
0: Yes.
1: Okay. Because I know we have a national audience that listens for free on the iHeartRadio app, and then many people listen on the podcast after the show around the country. I hear from them all. I just want to take this moment to gloat a little bit and say, suck it, Colorado.
0: Ooh, what happened in Colorado?
1: The Golden Knights won game one of the playoff series against the Colorado Avalanche.
0: Wait a minute, that's your team.
1: Yeah, exactly. Yeah.
0: Oh, but you were not expecting for...
1: Well, the Golden Knights are by far the underdog. Colorado has been the best team in the NHL all season.
0: Now, is this giving you hope that you can possibly win the whole series?
1: Well, I had hope. Mm-hmm. But I wasn't trying to get, you know, I didn't think it was going to be reality,
0: right?
1: And now, no. Their best player didn't play in the game yesterday. He was hurt. But our captain and one of our top three players wasn't. And we won rather handily. So, yeah, suck it, Colorado.
0: I kind of, you know what, since we're talking about sports,
1: And this is the equivalent of the championship game series. So
0: right.
1: The winner of this series goes to the Stanley series. Cup Finals.
0: Sort of like what's happening right now in the NBA.
1: Right, exactly. Parallel perfectly.
0: Okay, and that's why I got mucho on my mind because, the New York Knicks play tonight, the Knickerbockers, right?
1: After coming back from...
0: 20-something down.
1: One of the biggest collapses in basketball.
0: Yes. So I'm interested to see how that whole thing is playing out. Okay.
1: How the Bucks doing? Yeah, I know. That was mean. That was really mean. Your boy has announced he's retiring.
0: Who?
1: Next season. Aaron Rodgers said he's going to have the farewell tour.
0: Yeah.
1: One more run with it with Pittsburgh and... McCarthy.
0: Actually, he should have sat down this year, but now that McCarthy is there, why not? Just go. Yeah.
1: One more hurrah.
0: Yeah. All right.
1: One more shot at failing in the playoffs.
0: He's one of the best quarterback to ever play the game.
1: Shut up.
0: The best to ever play the game.
1: He's a quarterback who played the game.
0: He just didn't have cheaters like Brady and the Patriots and Belichick to help him out there.
1: He's not even the best quarterback in the Green Bay Packers franchise.
0: Stop it. Whoa. Oh, wait a minute.
1: They got Favre.
0: He's better than Favre. He's better than Bart Starr. Yeah. Yeah.
1: Bart Starr's rings would say otherwise.
0: Now, Jordan Love will take all their place. He will beat them all.
1: Now, just stop it. Mucho, I thought we took James's drugs away from him.
0: Democrats are calling to eliminate President Trump. Is this a sort of a fancy way of saying assassinate kill.
1: Well, let's just put it. Let's do a role reversal thing.
0: Okay.
1: Here. If Donald Trump came out publicly and said they were going to eliminate a political opponent, we would have months-long in-depth conversations from Kristen Welker and MS Now about dog whistles and toning down political violence.
0: In the same way we did with Bloodbath?
1: Exactly.
0: Okay, here we go.
4: Because if we wanted to eliminate abuse and fraud, we'd eliminate the president of the United States from the office right now and the rest of the sycophants in his administration that are allowing him to do so many illegal things.
0: Well, what is the president doing that's illegal? I keep hearing that thrown around. The president's doing these illegal things. What is he doing that's illegal?
1: Well, remember, he had 92 indictments. And we learned back then that surely one of them would stick. And then we learned that bombing drug boats coming off the coast of Venezuela is illegal.
0: Okay.
1: And then we learned that trying to deport illegal aliens who abuse their wives is illegal. And then we learned that invading a nuclear-armed Iran is illegal.
0: So, okay, I get it. All the things he's doing, they don't like.
1: And then Donald Trump stole the election. That's my favorite one. And gerrymandering, that's illegal.
0: So we have to eliminate him for the successes that he had. You know,
1: who was this mumble mouth?
0: She was a congresswoman. I tried to identify. I looked up and down. I even tried to use AI.
1: We need to eliminate that. Was she drunk? Or was this just she was just an old liberal.
0: That's what she was, an old liberal. did you know, is it tonight? Is tonight the last night of Colbert
1: right, show? Yeah. I couldn't tell you. I just don't care. Like, I know it's ending soon.
0: I'm going to do something I haven't done in a very long time. Coming up next, I hope this doesn't, you know, drive people away, but we're going to listen to a short little monologue of Jimmy Kimmel.
1: Does he weep? Does he cry?
0: He doesn't cry, but he really does.
1: Oh, tonight.
0: Tonight's night?
1: Tonight is the night.
0: Tonight, if you want to watch Jimmy Kimmel, you can't because he's canceled tonight's show.
1: Jimmy Kimmel's canceled. But Colbert...
0: He's canceled tonight's show so you can watch Colbert's last show. Okay, think about that. Think about that. We're going to discuss what's going on here. Beyond the obvious. That's coming up next.
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43: Hey everybody, I'm Bobby Flay, and welcome to Bobby on the Beat. So excited, really kind of delving into the digital world here. I think you're going to see some things that you have not seen with my traditional TV life. I've been on Food Network for like 30 years. This is going to be a little different. You're going to get a little behind the scenes, my personal life a little bit, of course, my career. At some point, we'll talk about why I don't have a restaurant in New York City right now, kind of paining me, but I love my restaurants in Vegas. We'll talk about all those kinds of things and all the great things about, of course, food, but But food is just sort of the foundation of it all. It's all about lifestyle and travel and all the delicious things in life.
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0: 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Then they shut it down.
1: We're putting it out of its misery. A show that no one has watched for the last several years because it took the foundation that David Letterman laid and turned it into a political hack show.
0: That's not what happened. Oh. According to Bruce Springsteen, who sang a song on the Colbert Show.
1: Oh, God.
0: He said that this is because freedom of speech is gone in America. He said that this is because Trump can't take a joke. That's what he said.
1: Or it could be because nobody has watched this show because it's not funny. Colbert hasn't been funny since he used to do his Bill O'Reilly parody of the Colbert Show on Comedy Central, and he turned it into a wannabe Meet the Press on late night television.
0: But let's be honest.
1: And
0: none of the shows are funny. They're all doing the same thing.
1: The Tonight Show on NBC, the one with Jimmy Fallon.
0: Right.
1: Not my general cup of tea, but I see some of the skits that he does, and I'm like, okay.
0: Jimmy Fallon is the least political right. of all the others that are
1: on there. And that, again, follows in the wake of Jay Leno, who, now again, is it lowbrow? It's not exactly intellectually heavy, but some of the skits can be kind of funny. The problem is Colbert wants people to take him seriously. And it's like, dude, you're not that good. You're not even Jon Stewart, right? Who I disagree with.
0: But was funny.
1: But was funny. And I could go, okay, let's have it. Colbert is just boring. The show is boring. Who? And America's better off without it.
0: Isn't Byron Scott supposed to be taking over for him? He said he's not going to do anything political. He's just bringing comedians on to talk about funny stuff.
1: Byron Scott?
0: You don't know who Byron... I think that's his name, Byron. Now you got me doubting. The black comedian guy. Actually, he's not a comedian. He was a comedian. He was a deadpan comedian, but then he became like a media mogul. He bought up all this stuff. He's paying for airtime. He's just paying for the airtime to be on the air, and then people are going to be advertising.
1: Byron Allen.
0: Who did I say?
1: Byron Scott.
0: Byron Allen. Would you have known if I said Byron Allen?
1: No. And that's...
0: Right? It's just, yes. They're bringing him on to fill the gap with comedy.
1: Oh.
0: Yeah.
1: Oh.
0: Anyway, back to Jimmy Kimmel. Oh, that starts tomorrow.
1: He's
0: going to be on tomorrow.
1: So Colbert didn't get canceled. His contract didn't get renewed.
0: Correct.
1: They ran the end of the contract, and then they said, you know what? Your show is no longer economically viable for us. We can't come to mutual terms for what you want to make versus what we want to pay you versus what advertisers want to do to support this show, so we're going to end it. They're saying, oh, it's no, canceled is what should have happened to Jimmy Kimmel when he was making jokes.
0: Two or three times.
1: Right. But see, the show is just ending, right? That happens sometimes.
0: It's ending because they can't make it work because they're not willing to be funny.
1: Right, because they advertisers be political. Are like, look, man, we're not paying you the kind of money you want to be on this terrible show that nobody's watching. And in solidarity, Jimmy Kimmel is pulling his show tonight.
0: Yes, that's exactly what is happening.
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2: On behalf of everyone at our show, we want to say to everyone at your show, it has been a pleasure to work alongside you.
0: Work alongside you.
1: You're competitors.
0: They're supposed to be competitors.
1: Now, also tune in. Some people tell me that there are other talk radio shows in Arizona.
0: Mm-hmm.
1: I've never heard any of them, and I wouldn't advise listening to them.
0: No.
1: But and if you told me that one of those shows was going away, well, for my first response would be who?
0: Who? Who?
1: Huh?
0: What?
1: What? But if you told me that another show on another radio station was going away, do you think we wouldn't do a show that day in solidarity?
0: Hell no. No.
1: We would.
0: No. Solidarity
1: would. We would do a show. Well, unless it was a federal holiday. And, oh, by the way, I'm not going to be here tomorrow.
0: Where are you going?
1: Well, I'm taking the day off in solidarity with Stephen to show support for Stephen Colbert. Because I support free speech.
0: This is insane.
1: I'm taking a four-day weekend.
0: This,
1: I'm not going anywhere.
0: Smart move.
1: I'm just going.
0: That is a smart move.
1: Sleep in and hang out at home.
0: Well, we will be here. The circus, the show must go on, buddy.
1: I might make a brisket.
0: Oh. Real quickly. Oh, in solidarity, collusion. This is what is happening. This is how you know all of the Tonight Show formats, all of these are television. They were all in the pocket of the Democrats, of the left. They're all anti-Trump. So they're no longer in competition. They're colluding. They're not worried about advertising. They're not worried about ratings because that's not what's important anymore to the people that own this platform. It's get Trump. It's Trump derangement syndrome driving all of this.
1: Do you think? Let's, because we were talking about sports and, you know, we were talking about the NHL playoffs and the NBA playoffs that were going on at the same time. Last night, while I was watching the Golden Knights beat the Colorado Avalanche.
0: Same with the emphasis.
1: Right. Last night, there was also the NBA playoffs where the Spurs lost
0: to the Oklahoma,
1: City Thunder.
0: Right.
1: Do you think if for whatever reason the NHL wasn't able to broadcast their game on television because viewership eroded and ABC was like, you know what, we're going to cancel the NHL broadcast rights. Do you think the NBA would be like, hey, man,
0: we're not going to have a game because of solidarity. Stop it.
1: All this proves is that George Carlin was right. It's
0: a
1: big
0: club
1: and you ain't
0: in
1: it.
0: That's exactly right.
1: You know, if Kimmel actually did a show, maybe he would get some ratings.
0: Are you keeping up with that Pratt campaign in Los Angeles?
1: I mean, I kind of watch all the videos
0: it's
1: when it comes out.
0: Hilarious. We can learn something from that.
1: We can?
0: I shouldn't say we. Republicans can learn something from that.
1: Oh, absolutely.
0: They can. We're going to talk about this, and we're all just going to get kind of close to home here in the Great City of Arizona. We're going to talk about that. Coming up next, you're going to have a chance to win $1,000, my friends, right after the news. Time is running out for Iran to make a deal. That's the Hannity Morning Minute on 550 KFYI and 790 KNST.
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4: 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They still have a short window. This is it. I can tell. It's it. I said the last time before Epic Fury, when there were reports that this was going to happen, and reports that they had planes on tarmacs ready to fly out to Russia, I'm sure filled with cash and a ton of currency, then pillaging the country. But they didn't take my advice. They're all dead. All those leaders are dead. When the next level of leadership came together to pick a new leader, they're all dead. The third tier of leadership, most of them, they're now dead.
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10: Gasoline prices impacting Arizonans. I'm Wendy Swanson, KNST News. A new poll finds Arizona households are getting hammered by the skyrocketing price of gasoline. The poll from Noble Predictive Insights finds 90% of those surveyed are overwhelmingly concerned about the higher prices, while 80% say it's impacting how they budget for their household. CEO and founder Mike Noble says gas prices are one of the most visible reminders of affordability pressure.
11: You don't need to read an economic report or watch CNBC or Fox News to know whether things feel expensive. You feel it instantly when it costs 80 or 90 bucks to fill up your tank.
10: Meanwhile, the poll also finds that nearly 7 in 10 residents say the rising gas prices are likely to influence their vote in the upcoming election. Tucson police are hoping they can jog someone's memory about a cold case. They're seeking information about the disappearance of 44-year-old Patricia Lyons. She's been missing since 2009. She was living in Tucson but told family members she was going back to Tennessee by bus but never arrived. Investigators determined Lyons was last known to be in the company of an acquaintance, and they believe she was a victim of foul play. Tucson police have arrested a man in connection with several fires that were found burning near a bike path. Firefighters responded to a brush fire on West Camino del Cerro Tuesday night. 59-year-old Thomas Warren faces 7 misdemeanor charges of reckless burning. I'm Wendy Swanson, KNST AM 790, Tucson's most stimulating.
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0: I said it before, I'll say it again. I think Mayor Basshole is going to lose.
3: Ladies and gentlemen, children of all ages, welcome to the Conservative Circus with James T. Harris.
0: You know, I still hesitate when I say Mayor Basshole.
1: Basshole, right. We appreciate that, and so does the FCC. But we do have a dumb button, but...
0: Yes.
1: It certainly looks like she can't get out of her own way. I mean, between the efforts of Spencer Pratt to captivate the attention of, you know, new voters in Los Angeles, spotlight the fact that the Democrat Party stranglehold in Los Angeles has really led to the complete degradation of Los Angeles. And then the fact that, you know, when Karen Bass is given the opportunity to try and explain herself, she just craps the bed like nobody's business.
0: There was a time where she would be able to, you know, survive all of that, sort of like a Kamala Harris. And you have the race factor, you have the gay factor, the alphabet people factor. All of that stuff would have propped her up. But things are so bad in Los Angeles. And the way that they have reacted to the Palisade fires, I mean, it is horrifying. And you have people responding to it because those fires were indiscriminate. I mean, they hit everybody. And the response has been horrible. Now, even though Hawaii happened like a year or two before that, still, that's in the memory of people. Nothing has come back, you know, in Hawaii. Nothing has really come back in California, in Los Angeles. So you've got that. Then you had the fact that Mayor Basso was in Africa when the whole thing happened. She got a heads up that what was going on and still decided to take the trip. And had no excuses, no reasoning when she came back is bad. And then, of course, I think earlier this week, we played her response to homelessness.
1: Well, I know I said I was going to reduce it by 100%, which would basically be zero. According to their stats, it's gone down 17%. And then it's like, then Ash is, well, it's bureaucratic. You are the bureaucracy.
0: You're the bureaucrat. You are. So in that, with that sort of environment happening, you've got Pratt who comes in here, and he comes in with AI, really. He comes in, he doesn't have your traditional campaign team. He's been hammering away at Karen Bass with special effects, with movies, really, and they're hilarious.

0: while Roman will compete for a runoff spot. Now, because remember, right now it's a jungle primary type thing. So Pratt has to finish in the top two to advance to the general. The problem is, you know, it's very unlikely that the Democrat split between Bass and this other former LA City Council person are going to shift and all of a sudden go to Spencer Pratt. Like, I think he still has an uphill climb. But as Republicans, we need to look at the noise and the commotion and the upheaval that Spencer Pratt is causing.
1: Exactly.
0: The fact that he's even in this race, we're talking about Los Angeles.
1: California.
0: And the fact that he's kind of thrown a wrench into the Democratic machine in Los Angeles, Republican candidates across the country should look at the realness and the rawness of the Spencer Pratt campaign, and he's focusing on the issues that matter to Los Angeles.
1: It's not just he's focusing on the issues, because he is. He's focusing on the issues, but he's doing it with culture. He's doing it with pop culture. He is getting the message across in a memorable way. Now, let's contrast that to what's happening here in our gubernatorial race.
0: There's a gubernatorial race?
1: Yeah. I don't know if you've seen the latest.
0: We got Katie Hobbs, right?
1: The latest Katie Hobbs video.
0: Oh, God. She's sitting there looking maniacal, and there's like a reflection in her eyeglasses.
1: Yes.
0: And I hate to say it, but I gave her like 5 views.
1: Because you wanted to read what was on the glasses.
0: Because I couldn't read what was in the glasses, and I kept getting creeped out by her fugly little smirk there. And I was like, what does that say? And finally, I was like, you know what? I'm falling for the trap. I'm not going to give her the views anymore.
1: See, you're giving her the views to try to figure out what the message is. But there's also something I think just...
0: What I did notice was none of those signs in that video that she cut said, I'm going to debate a candidate.
1: Well, she doesn't have a reason to. And here's what we're going to talk about. Katie Hobbs is running a 2020 campaign, but I can't say that it's not successful. And this is the lesson that we need to learn here. You know, for better or for worse, Pratt has shown the way.
0: You don't think that the Republican candidates for Biggs or Schweikert are modeling the Spencer Pratt?
1: You tell
0: model
1: me
0: for success.
1: You hit me up. Hit me up on TalkBack. What are you seeing? You tell me. Let's talk about this coming up next.
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19: I'm Julian Edelman. That's Rob Gronkowski. And guess what, folks? We're teammates again. And we're going to welcome you guys all to Dudes on Dudes.
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19: That sounds a little weird, but that's what this is going to be. Roberto, what's Dudes on Dudes?
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21: 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Because it's exciting. Why are we talking about what's going on with the different primaries? Well, there's action. And I don't want to hear, well, it's still early. It's not early. If I tell you that there is just a serious race, there's a gubernatorial race going on right here in Arizona, where's the evidence of it? Okay. I see Governor Katie Hobbs with some of the most lame, stupid videos out on X.
22: And it's kind of the anti-Spencer Pratt, right? I mean, like, Spencer Pratt's tapping into pop culture. Hey, you know, look, hit... reality TV star, Los Angeles, clever, witty, using the real problems of Los Angeles to connect with the vote. And then Katie Hobbs is trying to jump on internet trends. It's like, that ain't you.
21: Well, she's talking about internet trends with the lamest message. Denial, election denier. All that kind of stuff. What are you talking about? And have you noticed that Katie Hobbs never speaks in these videos? She never says a word.
22: No. You would be wrong.
21: Okay.
22: Let's go back to the first video she tried to have go viral. She spoke in the burrito video.
21: Oh, you're right.
22: Which was actually was supposed to be a taco video.
21: You're right.
22: But was actually a burrito. And that just didn't really... worked her. And let me just ask you something.
21: Come on.
22: Do you know many people that are talking about election denying anymore?
21: I mean,
22: this is 2020. So, hey, Mucho, you? Oh, he's shaking his head. Pablo, you see, maybe we're running in different circles, but is there this like groundswell of people on the street talking about election denying?
21: No. It's 2020. That's so 2020.
22: Now, given the fact that Katie Hobbs is putting out kind of the weakest, I'm going to use the viral videos, don't you think that would create an opportunity
21: this is
22: for
21: my
22: one
21: point.
22: Of the two?
21: This is my point. Where is it? I don't see any response. I don't see any response whatsoever from our team to the lame videos that are being put out.
23: Hey guys, Shannon and surprise. Oh my gosh, Spencer Pratt is doing a fabulous job. Every commercial or ad he puts out definitely stirs something in people. You know, it's either something funny or something tragic, And I'm not seeing that from Andy Biggs. Andy Biggs needs to step up his campaign. Have a good one.
22: Or David Schweik. I mean, like, the primary race is there are two Republican candidates for the governorship. Either one could take advantage of this opportunity. The path is being shown. And by the way, your opposition is kind of terrible.
0: Terrible.
22: And very, very beatable.
0: Terrible. You know what? And they don't have to put out campaign ads against each other to try to get out of the primary. They could put out campaign ads about the governor. You know, trying to out-govern. Nothing. We're seeing nothing. Am I wrong about that? Because I don't want to be wrong about that. Are they putting something out that I just didn't see it? It just didn't get to my feed?
1: Hey, guys. This is Tim in Tucson. I want to say I definitely support Andy Biggs. I want him to win, but he needs to stop playing Ned Flanders and instead play Steve Austin. Put on some spandex and play down and dirty in the ring and put Katie Hobbs in a chokehold. I'm tired of this Mr. Nice Guy crap.
22: Now you're talking my language. Just, I mean, in a political figurative sense, give Katie Hobbs the stunner. Give her the Stone Cold Steve Austin stunner and then shoot the double birds over her motionless carcass and crack two beers, crack them together, and have a drink.
0: This is what I'm going to say. You know, Mucho called this out months ago. Mucho's like, and when we were talking to Congressman Biggs, and he's like, you know, I wouldn't eat a taco, you know, on camera either because, you know, it might spill. He's like, wait. Yes, that's because it's good. You want that goodness all over your... give me something. Give me anything.
2: Hey, James and Aaron. Greg calling from the great state of Minnesota. Yeah, I saw the TDS Hop ad on my Facebook this morning. Glad to see she's wasting her money targeting people in Minnesota that don't even follow her. But yeah, apparently she can't debate and she can't speak either, I guess. But yeah, get that broad out of office. Tired of seeing her face. Have a great day.
22: Wait, isn't Minnesota the state where the AG does the two lesbian attorney generals do the...
0: No, that's Michigan.
22: Michigan, Minnesota. It's all to say, all those M states, all those people look alike.
0: But that's but isn't that the Governor Walls up there?
22: Well, Governor Walls up there, right? Minnesota, right?
0: Yeah, Minnesota. But where did he say he was?
22: He's in Minnesota.
0: Okay, yeah.
22: Yeah, he's in Minnesota.
0: Holy cow.
22: But the ad is playing there.
0: Up there in Minnesota. Oh, okay. Is there still snow on the ground in Minnesota, you think? I don't know. I'm sorry. That threw me off. He's calling up from Viking country. Yeah, anyway.
22: We're worldwide, James. I know Trevor Oliver says we're just some guy's podcast, but we are worldwide. Thanks to the free iHeartRadio app where you can set us as a number one preset. And by the way, we'll be listening at the top of the hour because we have a chance to win $1,000.
0: Oh, absolutely.
22: That come in handy.
0: Make sure you do that. We need some action. This is all I'm saying. We need some action. I got to hear something.
22: But I've had that conversation with my wife, too.
0: Well, I'm talking about political action.
22: Political action.
0: That's right. I'm talking about the campaign here.
22: Okay.
0: If Katie Hobbs wins with the video she's putting out right now, my God in heaven, we're not talking about any of the issues that are driving Arizona. She's talking about campaign fraud. No, ma'am, wait a minute. What is it? Denial? Campaign denial?
22: Oh, I'd like to thank all the listeners that are chiming in saying that they're seeing Schweikert and Big yard signs, road signs.
0: Stop it. Come on. Stop it.
22: That's what's going to win the voters over is a well-placed sign on the corner.
0: It is no longer rallies. It's
22: Indian
0: no longer
22: the 44th.
0: It's like boom, like 9/11. There was a shift, a paradigm shift. Pratt has caught that wave. You know what? To a large degree, so is Hobbs. Hobbs is now out campaigning. You're not going to see Hobbs signs anywhere. That's not how you get it done anymore.
22: And you know who they learned it from? Who the OG of this was? Let's go back to the last presidential campaign. Part of the reason why Trump won the popular vote in all the swing states was because he did things like go put on the tie and do the fryer later at McDonald's.
0: Because he did things like get in the garbage truck. You saw how quickly he pivoted. Come on!
22: I'll even go so far as to say he was smart enough to show up at the RNC with the oversized bandage on his ear to remind people that just a week ago people took a shot at him.
0: You've got examples. You've got examples. This is a direct call to Biggs and Schweikert. I'm not even playing anymore. I'm trying to be gentle. Listen, y'all got to up your game. What are you... Are we going to put you in this race?
22: They might.
0: We going to put you in this race.
22: No, I'm not. They can't afford extra white. They can't afford the A train
0: for governor. Hell yeah.
22: No, I'm not. I certainly don't want to be governor, and I certainly don't want to be a campaign manager either. But I would like to see some dadgum action.
0: Speaking of action, Maricopa County Board Member Debbie Lesko. She has a video out. Wait till you hear when Maricopa County Board Supervisors video is all about. It's coming up next. Let's be honest.
5: An Arizona inmate has been executed. I'm Wendy Swanson, KNST News. Leroy McGill's death sentence was carried out yesterday morning. He died by lethal injection at the state prison in Florence. Arizona Deputy Director of the Department of Corrections, John Marcello, provided details.
6: When asked if he would like to provide any last words, Mr. McGill proceeded to say, I just want to thank everyone for being so accommodating and nice.
5: McGill was convicted for the 2002 murder of Charles Perez and attempted murder of Nova Bonta. Court records say McGill set the victims on fire inside a North Phoenix apartment. Tucson police are investigating an unusual deadly traffic incident. Police say they responded to reports of a woman jumping out of a moving vehicle Tuesday night on South Nogales Highway. Police say a husband and wife were traveling together. Witnesses tell police the wife intentionally exited the vehicle in motion and died of her injuries a short time later. Police say it doesn't appear that speed or impairment were factors in the incident. The woman has been identified as 48-year-old Joanne Sample. I'm Wendy Swanson, KNST AM 790, Tucson's most stimulating talk.
7: 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An hour into the trading day, the Dow Jones is up 20 points, the S&P 500 is down 0.2%, and the NASDAQ is down 0.6%. Oil is up $2 to $101 a barrel, and gold is down $35 to $4,508 an ounce. 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
25: I-19 southbound at Cerrito Road. We have an accident. It's right at the on-ramp. I-19 northbound near Duval Mine Road, disabled vehicle. It's near the exit ramp. 10 eastbound near Craycroft, disabled vehicle near the on-ramp. And 10 westbound, running up to speed. That's traffic.
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22: Hey, you angered some of our Minnesota, Michigan peoples.
21: What did I do?
22: You asked if it was snow on the ground, and they said, James, Mother's Day is the official start of, like, the fishing season or whatever. So, like, you know, it's not that cold.
21: Hey. I'm from Wisconsin.
22: It's not, you know, 100 degrees and sunny where I'm going to be getting in the pool this weekend like it is in the great state of Arizona,
21: But all right, we are getting close to June, so they have a point.
22: Apparently in Minnesota now, you can go from the heavy parka to a light jacket.
21: Well, listen, I have to admit freely that I have become acclimated to the Southwest. I'm a desert boy now. I've forgotten the swings and the shifts and the season
22: and all
21: that.
22: You know where else it's cold right now?
21: Where is that?
22: Colorado, where the Avalanche lost to the Golden Knights last night.
21: And we look around the country, we can see exciting races. We look in Arizona where we have a very important race. We have a few important, we got the attorney generals, we have the governors, but there's no action. Wait a minute. The Maricopa Board of Supervisors, Debbie Lesko.
22: These are the people that are continually fighting with Justin Heap, right?
21: She has a video out about
22: a video?
21: That. A video.
22: Okay.
21: Yeah, here it is.
0: Hi, I'm Maricopa County Supervisor Debbie Lesko, and today the chairman of the Board of Supervisors and myself wrote a letter to Justin Heap inviting him to structured meetings so that we can hammer out the differences we have with each other. I sure hope that he will respond and say yes. We need to work this out for the benefit of the voters and to have smooth, fair, safe elections and prioritize election integrity.
21: That was exciting. That's the most exciting thing coming out of Arizona right now.
22: We're so screwed.
21: Debbie Lesko.
22: Wait a minute. But wait.
21: Come on. Say it. Say it, Aaron. Well, say it.
22: I'm just confused. Sit down for what and who?
21: Come on.
22: The people already told you.
21: Come on. What are you talking about? Sit down and work.
22: And didn't you lose a court?
21: The judge said it's his job. What is going on? Is she? What is going on?
22: Debbie Lesko, I mean, she used to come on the show fairly regularly.
21: No, I have a feeler. I'm trying to invite her to come on because I got to find out what's happening here. What is going on here? What is the obsession of doing Justin Heap's job? We elected Justin Heap to take over the elections because little Stevie Richard was screwing it up. Now all of a sudden you're telling us Maricopa County supervisors, no, we're going to do it. You can't snatch it. The judge already told you can't have it.
22: And where was the Maricopa County Board of Supervisors and their enthusiasm to do the job when Richard was screwing it up?
21: Thank you. It seems to me that the supervisors were in cahoots with Richard.
22: What are you hiding?
21: That's the question. That'll be the question. That'll be the question. Supervisor Debbie Lesko, what are you hiding?
22: That we elected to do the job. What are you trying to hide? Because that's where my mind goes. Either you're telling me that Justin Heap is so ineffective at his job that he can't do the job, in which case still, you need to make that case to the public. Or,
21: but even if you make that case to the public, they had an election, uh-huh, and we voted for Justin, uh-huh, Heap. So, uh-huh, I don't give a hot damn what your impression of him is.
22: Well, yes, but then you owe it to the voters to say, this is why we're doing this, or you got something to hide.
21: Well, they got something to hide, obviously, because they don't have any obligation to tell us anything because they don't have any obligation to Justin Heap's job. Okay. That's the excitement. I guess I did get excited. Oh, but is that over? Does that count? It is about elections, right? Election integrity? That's what it's about? Okay.
22: Oh, Michael, I can't say that. Ooh.
21: What? What does he say?
22: He says, let me.
21: This is Michael on the talkback. Talkback, Mike.
22: Go back. I can tell Lesko what she can do with this. And then he proceeds to describe ways in which Lesko could bend over and where she could shove that meeting.
21: Oh, my goodness.
22: We are FCC regulated.
21: We can't do it. We can't say it.
22: This is not an Eric Swalwell party. We don't put things in those places against people's will.
21: This is getting a lot of attention. The city of Tempe. The city of Tempe spent $2 million.
22: That is a lot of money for a local. I mean, that's a lot of money in general, but
21: $2 million
22: on a sign.
21: I'm going to tell you what the sign says. I'm going to tell you what the sign says.
22: It says the same thing that the road sign on the corner says, just bigger.
21: What is going on? We'll talk about it coming up next, my friends.
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5: I-19 southbound at Sarita Road. We have an accident. It's right at the on-ramp. I-19 northbound near Duval Mine Road. Disabled vehicle. It's near the exit ramp. 10 eastbound near Craycroft. Disabled vehicle near the on-ramp. And 10 westbound, running up to speed. That's traffic.
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12: I'm Storm Tracker 4 meteorologist Steve Cortez. Get ready for a repeat of yesterday. We'll see a high of 91 in Tucson. Some breezy conditions, especially for areas east of Tucson. Skies will be sunny as clouds clear to the east. I'm Storm Tracker 4 meteorologist Steve Cortez on News 4 Tucson.
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28: He helped create some of the most iconic video games in history. Titles like Super Mario Brothers and The Legend of Zelda for the Nintendo Entertainment System back in the 80s. And now he's retiring. Takashi Tezuka will call it quits from his role as executive officer on Nintendo's board of directors in June. But it's unclear if he'll still work for the gaming company in another capacity. Tezuka went on to direct many more gaming hits like Super Mario Bros. 3, Super Mario World, several more versions of Zelda, and he's credited with helping design that little green creature, Yoshi. Eventually, he moved into a more supervisory role, working on even more Zelda and Mario-related games and Star Fox 64. Tezuka also helped with games on the big screen. He's got credits on both recent Super Mario movies. The news of the changes on the board came in Nintendo's recent earnings call, which also focused on the rising price of the Nintendo Switch 2. Anna Eliopoulos, Fox News.

0: 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In a city running a $25 million deficit, well, that's not vision.
1: Yeah, so let me ask you, like, you've been to Mill Avenue.
0: I have been, right?
1: I mean, it's like Mill Avenue, it's famous for its, you know, bars and restaurants,
0: right?
1: And nightlife. I mean, I knew about Mill Avenue before I moved here because it's, you know, there's certain communities and certain, like, you talk about Atlanta and you hear, oh, Buckhead, you got to go to Buckhead. That's the party scene, right? Mill Avenue is like that within Tempe.
0: It is like that. And like you, I heard about that with ASU right off of ASU's campus. Fun place.
1: If I say Scottsdale, Old Town.
0: Right.
1: Right? Yep. It's an important part of the community. I'm sure it brings in a lot of money. So my question would be, why does it need a $2 million metallic sign?
0: Well, you know what? Pride, arrogance,
1: but,
0: or Democrats running your city?
1: I mean, there are already, like, the little green road signs on the side to tell you when you're on Mill Avenue,
0: right? Don't get me wrong.
1: Right?
0: The sign's kind of cool. I looked at it. I'm like, oh, okay.
1: Right.
0: But
1: right.
0: But you go up and you $2 million.
1: Have you seen it in person?
0: I have not.
1: It stretches across the roadway.
0: Mm-hmm.
1: And it's a big silver. It's got, you know, cables coming. Big silver letters. Mill Ave.
0: I should go take my picture. You know,
1: yeah.
0: Post it,
1: I mean, like,
0: there.
1: It's. But. Like Mucho said, he would do it for like 150 G's.
0: Tempe has become the perfect example of what happens when city leaders confuse growth with prosperity. They're not prosperous right now. They are growing, but that growing is problematic.
1: But the question is, if you're running these cities, are the people of your community clamoring for a $2 million metal monstrosity above the street that says Mill Ave?
0: They're running they got a $25 million deficit. And now they're also talking about raising taxes. This is not, the optics of this are not good.
1: Oh, should we point out that apparently the people that built and installed and designed the signs are connected to the city council?
0: Yes.
1: Like there's.
0: Yes.
1: Now, I don't live in Tempe. I live in Gilbert. Perhaps people that live in Tempe, maybe I missed something. Did the city council put out a proposal about how spending this $2 million on this sign was, like, are there going to be new businesses to Mill Avenue because they wanted to be on Mill Avenue, but the only obstacle was there was no damn sign.
0: They've got videos out now, and I'm surprised by this. There's videos where people complaining about how many vacancies there are in Mill Avenue.
1: Well, that's
0: how
1: all
0: this section of town,
1: now,
0: section of town is like down.
1: Silver sign, and people are going to flock to Mill Avenue because of the $2 million sign.
0: Tempe's city council wants to jack up the sales tax from 1.8% to 2.3%. That's a staggering 28% because the math behind their vertical density experiment is collapsing. Their vertical density experiment. That's when they're putting those high-rise apartments,
1: condos.
0: That's like
1: they're trying to do the 15-minute walkable city.
0: Exactly.
1: Bullcrap,
0: right? And that's part of what may have messed up the vibe down on Mill Avenue to used to be Party Central, I guess, for decades. That's how you knew about it. I mean,
1: Well, yeah. I mean, it was, you know, the place you would go if you were 19 and you wanted to get into a bar and pretend you were 21.
0: You know what? Right? I guess density costs money. Because you're going to need more fire, more police, more infrastructure. You're going to need more traffic mitigation.
1: There are a lot of dense people in Tempe, apparently. They just, unfortunately, they're all on the city council. $2 million
0: dollars for a sign. $2 million. Now, again.
1: I did watch a video. I haven't done this yet. I did drive by it yesterday because I wanted to see it for myself.
0: Okay.
1: Somebody went up to the sign, and they're like, They started hitting it. It's kind of shoddy construction. I mean, you think for $2 million you could get some diamonds or some like rubies or, you know.
0: Something. Uranium? Why not? Uranium.
1: Uranium. What is this, Iran? Nuclear. That'd be a problem.
0: Ordinary people are getting crushed. We're talking about what's happening in the valley, and you look around, and here you got $2 million sign.
1: I just want to issue a warning right now to the town council in Gilbert. If I see a $2 million Gilbert sign going across, I'm gonna get angry. The A train gonna have to come out of the city because you already jacked up my water rates to usurpatous illegal.
0: Can I say something?
1: It's the stupidest sign I've ever. Nobody knew where Mill Avenue was.
0: Scottsdale. I like Scottsdale. Scottsdale's city government too, because kind of leaning conservative. There's some controversy there, but
1: and they got the old old town Scottsdale sign, but they're not spending $2 million.
0: You know what? They hang it up and they take it down when the festival's over. That's what they do.
1: $2 million.
0: It's amazing. You got other cities, they're drawing in deficits, they're pushing tax hikes, they're spending millions in vanity projects like Tempe. But Scottsdale, we've got a conservative majority, and they're taking a different approach, one rooted in fiscal sanity. Like, fix the roads, repair infrastructure. I'm sorry. I'm just throwing that out there.
1: $2 million sign. That's going to fix everything.
0: Oh, my goodness. Coming up, we got to revisit. Speaking of politics, we do have some races that are going on here in
1: Arizona. And we're coming into primary season. We're going to speak with one of the candidates next. Current treasurer, Kimberly Yee, is running to be the Republican nominee for superintendent of public instruction, and she is going to join us coming up after the top of the hour news and your chance to win $1,000.
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12: Gasoline prices impacting Arizonans. I'm Wendy Swanson, KNST News. A new poll finds Arizona households are getting hammered by the skyrocketing price of gasoline. The poll from Noble Predictive Insights finds 90% of those surveyed are overwhelmingly concerned about the higher prices, while 80% say it's impacting how they budget for their household. CEO and founder Mike Noble says gas prices are one of the most visible reminders of affordability pressure.
13: You don't need to read an economic report or watch CNBC or Fox News to know whether things feel expensive. You feel it instantly when it costs 80 or 90 bucks to fill up your tank.
12: Meanwhile, the poll also finds that nearly 7 in 10 residents say the rising gas prices are likely to influence their vote in the upcoming election. Tucson police are hoping they can jog someone's memory about a cold case. They're seeking information about the disappearance of 44-year-old Patricia Lyons. She's been missing since 2009. She was living in Tucson but told family members she was going back to Tennessee by bus but never arrived. Investigators determined Lyons was last known to be in the company of an acquaintance, and they believe she was a victim of foul play. Tucson police have arrested a man in connection with several fires that were found burning near a bike path. Firefighters responded to a brush fire on West Camino del Cerro Tuesday night. 59-year-old Thomas Warren faces 7 misdemeanor charges of reckless burning. I'm Wendy Swanson, KNST AM 790, Tucson's most stimulating.
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16: Today, our forecast high right around average for this time of year at 96 degrees. Sunshine, dry conditions, a rinse and repeat of the last few days. Tonight, that forecast low drops to a still comfortable 69 degrees.
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0: As many of our public schools are descending into chaos, another candidate throws her hat into the ring.
18: Ladies and gentlemen, children of all ages, welcome to the Conservative Circus with James T. Harris.
0: Of course, we have been following the story that's going on in Peoria Unified School District. It seems to have descended into chaos. We've had a conversation with the former board member of the school board there. We also had a conversation with Tom Horn about the situation. Now joining us in the center ring is Arizona Treasurer Kimberly Yee. Treasurer, who is also considering joining into, you know, this this position. Kimberly Yee, I want to, you, Treasury, you are a Republican holding statewide office. Why are you deciding to jump into this fight right now?
14: Well, I am running against Tom Horn because there is complete chaos in the Department of Education that he runs. And we see that not only in our, you know, mandatory reporting situation that you have already described, but in so many other areas. Take a look at our test scores across the nation. They had a national report card and we fall in the 25th percentile in proficiency in reading. That is not acceptable. And in business, you know, if you hire someone who cannot meet performance measures, you fire them. And that's what this primary is about. I jumped in last year to, you know, compete in this race because I believe the state superintendent of public instruction that we have currently is not doing his job. He is complacent. He represents the status quo, and we can do better. Parents deserve that. Our students deserve that.
0: Parents are looking at Peoria Unified and seeing chaos, secrecy, and finger pointing going on. What specifically would you do if you were in this position right now?
14: Well, I've spent 30 years fighting for Arizona students, and you may know that I, in the past, in the 1990s, I was writing our laws for education as a staff member of the Arizona Senate Education Committee. I worked for two Republican governors. My portfolio was entirely on education, and school safety was front and center. We talked about, you know, our school resource officers and so many of these necessary trainings that we need to give to teachers as well as our school board members in understanding these critical school safety issues. And this is something that is right at the heart of what we are talking about in the Peoria Unified School District. It was as alarming as it was disturbing because these are the teachers who we entrust to oversee the education of our children in these classrooms. They should never be the ones who put children in danger. And that's what we have seen is the mandatory reporting laws here in Arizona. They were passed around 2003. I was working in the Capitol at that time. These are laws that require individuals who are placed in positions of trust. These are teachers, staff members of the schools, those who are personnel. They have to fulfill their responsibility of reporting child abuse or sexual misconduct when they see it. And we have this law on the books, but it appears, based on what we have seen, that it was not followed. And now there is a school board member, Heather Rooks, who is simply asking some questions about what the process was, if the procedures were conducted properly. And she has been removed from her position as president of the school board. And

0: have to have accountability and transparency and school safety in our schools. And it appears in this case, Tom Horn wasn't doing his job by, you know, allowing this to happen. The school district governing board could have had better training, and I would do that as state superintendent, being able to bring better guidance to school districts to comply with these mandatory reporting laws, being able to train newly elected board members so they understand the law, and even go all the way into those schools of education in our public universities, because those are the young students training to be teachers who can be in those seats understanding these mandatory reporting laws. And it's so important because we cannot have this happening. It's been conducted, you know, 14 incidences of arrests of individuals, teachers, and others for the sexual abuse of children in our Arizona schools. 14 incidences in just 2 years. So it's not just Peoria. You've got Scottsdale, Paradise Valley, Tucson, Glendale, Sierra Vista, and Kingman are just among a few on the list where this is happening across the state.
1: Kimberly Yee is seeking the Republican nomination for superintendent of public instruction and joins us now on the conservative circus. Kimberly, one of the things that parents in Arizona obviously embrace is the ESA program, and that is under attack from the governor, from the lieutenant governor. If you win this race for superintendent of public instruction, what are you going to do to safeguard the school choice program in Arizona and for Arizona students and families?
0: Well, I'm a longtime supporter of school choice, 30 years, and I helped write those laws back in the 1990s for school choice in Arizona. But even as a member of the legislature, I was a prime sponsor on the very first bill that we passed in Arizona to create the empowerment scholarship accounts for Arizona students. And that was back in 2011. So not only do I have a deeply rooted understanding of this program, but I am a huge advocate of allowing parents to make the decision to go to the schools of their choice that best fit their child's unique needs.
1: And how do you fight, the governor and the attorney general and the Democrat machine, the teachers unions, that, you know, if they win? And, you know, we have a situation now where you're, you know, a Republican fighting against the Democrat machine. How do you, what tactics can you do to tell us and ensure us that this program isn't going to go away?
0: Well, we first have to elect a new state superintendent of public instruction for the Department of Education, because the current one is not doing his job. It's complete chaos in the management of the ESA plan. You can read that based on every headline in any newspaper. And so what I bring to this position is extensive financial management. I understand how to run an executive state agency. As I am in my eighth year as the state treasurer of Arizona, I manage a $64.7 billion cash flow. And the budgets that flow in and out of my office, these are things that we need to have an understanding on in the Department of Education when you have 102,000 ESA students in our system, and it will continue to grow because there are so many families who are leaving our public schools. What you need is someone who will not only be an advocate, but someone who will be able to bring that financial management to this plan in an accountable way, right? So you want to make sure every single dollar is accounted for and that it is being used on education-related expenses.
2: Kimberly Yee, I am hearing you and I'm getting excited. I'm just looking over here and I'm getting excited with my partner. But tell you what, we're going to have further conversations about this because you're bringing a whole new energy to this conversation that I think has been sorely lacking.
1: And, you know, a lot of people kind of when they're looking at their ballots, you know, obviously there's the tension on the governor's race and the attorney general. But I would argue that as important as the governor's race is, the superintendent of public instruction here in Arizona, given the battle that we're having to fight to keep school choice for parents and for students is just as important. That's why we wanted to bring you Tom Horn and Kimberly Yee this week to showcase their vision for what they would do if they win this race.
2: We need to, you know, continue these type of conversations and even going further down the line because

0: to Aaron's point, yeah, you know, governor's important, yes, but you know what? The closer it gets to us, the more important it's going to be.
1: And we know what Democrats will do to the ESA program if they get the chance.
0: 100%. We have more coming up next.
2: Lots of places can expose you to identity theft.
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1: We're getting a lot of feedback on the talkback feature on the iHeartRadio app in regards to the interview we just did with State Treasurer Kimberly Yee, who is seeking the Superintendent of Public Instruction nomination for the Republican Party, of course, against Tom Horn. And dare I say, judging from the feedback we're receiving, that that appearance here on the Conservative Circus didn't necessarily do Treasurer Yee a lot of favors.
29: Chad from El Mirage. She's just avoiding the question. She has no clue. She's just another rube trying to get in the office because she doesn't like Tom Horn. How about we talk about Tom Horn can't get anything done because every time he tries to do anything, he faces massive battles of everybody and the courts and the cost. And, wow, it's just not worth it. But this chick, she's just a rube. She don't know.
30: Good morning, guys. I don't know. Maybe it's just me and I'm a guy. And when she was answering a couple of your questions about what she would do, I didn't hear what she would do. I heard what she did and what Tom Horn wasn't doing, but nothing specific that said, I'm going to do this.
2: Gentlemen, it's Michael from Scottsdale. Listen, Kimberly Yee doesn't get it. These board members don't need more training. They need deprogramming. And until a candidate for superintendent admits that, we are going to be back having the same conversation again in the next election cycle. All the money talk in the world matters nothing without getting rid of the woke DEI garbage.
0: Oh, we absolutely love hearing from our audience. And we want you to know that when you call in and you're a candidate, we invite you into the center ring. It is, it's not really, you're not trying to impress us. And I'm not accusing Missy of that at all. I'm saying you're going to get the raw reaction from our listeners,
1: and
0: from who you are appealing to.
1: And we will
0: pass it right along.
1: Pass along. And look, I am checking the talkback between Pablo Mucho and I. We screen almost every talkback that comes in, and that is the general sentiment. I mean, it is a 100% reaction, reflection of, you know, the way our listeners are feeling in that interview. Now, that doesn't mean we won't invite Miss Yee back on
0: yes.
1: as the primary comes back.
0: And absolutely.
1: We'll have Tom Horn on. And whatever numbstall Democrat from the teachers union stews,
0: you are welcome.
1: You're
0: to the
1: welcome
0: center
1: on
0: ring.
1: Too to try and tell us how you want to strip away the ESA program and that we need to spend more money on drag queens in schools. You're more than welcome to come
0: but
1: in.
0: But the bottom line is that we could, listen. Breathe. We need to have answers to questions. We need to know what your plan is to address a, you know, what's happening up in Peoria is a disaster. It's a great example. Hey, what would you do if you were in this position about the school board member? What would you do if you were in this position about these teachers? What would you do in this position? And you got to have answers. And if you don't, I mean.
1: And I think what parents in Arizona want is a vision. Right. It's okay. Yes, you lobbied for this and you lobbied. That's in the I don't want to look in the rearview mirror. Right. I want to know that you're looking into the future. What you did in the past. Okay, that's your foundation. That's good. But what is the fight you are going to have? How are you going to address? Because we have new problems. We have teachers sexually assaulting students that are being protected by school boards. And yeah, okay, you can speak at rallies and all that, but I want people behind bars. I want teachers that commit these crimes.
0: I wouldn't be talking
1: prosecuted.
0: About that. I really do. That's what I want to talk about.
1: I want to know that as a parent, my kid is failing in a public school because the public schools have no concern for my students, that I have the ability to send them to a charter school or to a home school, and I no longer have to spend my tax dollars to funnel indoctrination camps.
0: You're saying you're looking for vision, and people are looking for vision. Correct. Where there is no vision, the people will perish.
1: It goes back to the conversation we had earlier in the show when we were calling out Schweikert and Biggs to some extent. It's not enough anymore to just put an R beside your name and say, well, I'm better than the Democrat. What are you going to do? What is your vision? And if we sound frustrated, it's because we're disappointed.
0: Because we are. You know, because there's a huge opportunity again. Huge opportunity in the great state of Arizona. We have lame Democrat leadership. It's like easy pickings. All you need to do is hire extra white. You can come in here and say, A-Train, give me some campaign advice.
1: You know,
0: give me some
1: all you
0: ideas.
1: All you got to do is have a spine and fight and show the voters of Arizona what you believe in.
0: Why are you laughing?
1: Me?
0: Yes.
1: I'm not laughing. It's more of a chuckle of frustration. Mm. Because, I mean, Katie Hobbs is the most beatable governor in the country. I mean, all she's doing is putting out, they're not even cool Instagram videos.
0: Okay, we're going to breathe. We're going to take a breath.
1: To quote the guy from the Green Mile, I'm tired, Paul.
0: I'm tired, boss. That's great. Oh, we have more coming up next.
4: An Arizona inmate has been executed. I'm Wendy Swanson, KNST News. Leroy McGill's death sentence was carried out yesterday morning. He died by lethal injection at the state prison in Florence. Arizona Deputy Director of the Department of Corrections, John Marcello, provided details.
5: When asked if he would like to provide any last words, Mr. McGill proceeded to say, I just want to thank everyone for being so accommodating and nice.
4: McGill was convicted for the 2002 murder of Charles Perez and attempted murder of Nova Bonta. Court records say McGill set the victims on fire inside a North Phoenix apartment. Tucson police are investigating an unusual deadly traffic incident. Police say they responded to reports of a woman jumping out of a moving vehicle Tuesday night on South Nogales Highway. Police say a husband and wife were traveling together. Witnesses tell police the wife intentionally exited the vehicle in motion and died of her injuries a short time later. Police say it doesn't appear that speed or impairment were factors in the incident. The woman has been identified as 48-year-old Joanne Sample. I'm Wendy Swanson, KNST AM 790, Tucson's most stimulating.
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24: As you make summer plans, sometimes just going to the zoo may not be enough. Michael Kastner reports sales of monkeys and other primates are reportedly widespread.
25: A new report from the Association of Zoos and Aquariums found more than 1,000 listings on social media selling primates over a six-week period earlier this year. Many of the listings were labeled as adoptions or rehoming. Prices range from $250 to $6,500 for species including macaques, marmosets, and capuchins.
24: A coalition of 24 states in Washington, D.C. suing the Trump administration over student loan limits, basically on nursing and other health care degrees. Tammy Trujillo breaks it down.
26: A lawsuit was filed in federal court challenging a rule that limits access to federal student loans for those seeking a graduate degree in several health care fields. New York Attorney General Letitia James says the rule will leave communities in need with fewer health care providers. California Attorney General Rob Bonta says health care systems across the U.S. are already understaffed.
24: Virginia's governor used her veto power to reject legislation that would have created a retail cannabis marketplace. Rory O'Neill with more.
27: Two bills that would have established a marketplace for recreational marijuana in Virginia are being sent back to state lawmakers after vetoes by Governor Abigail Spanberger. The governor said she wants to create a safe, legal, and well-regulated marketplace and did not feel the bills met those goals. Under existing Virginia law, adults over 21 can consume and possess small amounts of marijuana, but there's no legal way to buy it for recreational use.
24: And as people get set to take off...
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1: You liked that, didn't you?
0: Well, I'm going to set it up for the audience.
1: Okay.
0: I'm going to set it up for the audience. We had a very interesting, a little back and forth over the break here. Aaron,
1: yes.
0: Why is Donald Trump? Donald John Trump. Why is he president of the United States again?
1: Well, the Democrats would tell you it's because it was a rigged election, which would make them the election deniers. But the reality is Donald Trump won the presidency the first time, should have won the second time, and won the third time he ran for one very simple reason. Donald Trump had a vision and a direction for the country that he explained to the voters, and it was something that they believed in. Donald Trump is president not because of Donald Trump. His personality is what it is. But Donald Trump won because he gave us the MAGA agenda. And we knew very clearly what he stood for and what he was going to do when he became president of the United States. Then you add in his personality and you add in the, I'm going to go work at McDonald's. And well, I'm going to captivate the public.
0: All of his campaign promises were able to go under the umbrella of Make America Great Again, MAGA. It became a brand. He said he's going to deport illegals. That goes under Make America Great Again. He's going to reduce taxes. That goes under Make America Great Again. Bring down gas prices. All of these promises that he made, people believed it because it wasn't slick marketing. These were the things that needed to be done to make America great. And people believed it when he said he would do it. And then
1: it was definable.
0: Exactly.
1: It was a brand, but under that brand, he explained the vision for what that meant.
0: And then when he got into office the first time, he actually tried to do that. And then when he got held up, like with McCain with the thumbs down in the middle of the night, nobody could say he didn't try to get rid of Obamacare because the evidence is there.
1: I will take it one step further.
0: Come on.
1: This might be a little bit unpopular with some people in the audience.
0: Let's go.
1: But I believe it's the truth. One of the things that there are conservatives out there that are disappointed with Donald Trump 47 mm-hmm. because of the war in Iran. Because
0: he said no more foreign wars.
1: Right. Because gas prices are now over $5
0: a gallon.
1: He said
0: he was going to bring them down. He did. Then it went back up because of his actions in Iran.
1: Because inflation hasn't eased to the level that he made it sound like it would.
0: Yes.
1: Right? Now, there are all explainable reasons why. But look, there is a faction of the coalition that came together to elect him in 2024. There are people that are starting to look at that and go, this is not the same.
0: But you know what? Here's the deal. It's measurable. The 100%. Reason why I don't like you is because you said you were going to do this and you did the opposite. The reason why I got a problem with you is because you said you were going to release the Epstein files and now you seem to be hiding from it. I mean, you can tick it down. If there's a ledger, it could be, you know what?
1: It's a measuring stick.
0: It's still right.
1: You can calculate the wins and the losses.
0: Be. That's the way it should be.
1: You know what it is, James? It comes down to accountability.
0: Okay.
1: And You campaigned on these things. Did you do them? Did you achieve them? Are you working towards them or not? And too many Republican candidates, something I said in the last segment, take conservative voters for granted. They think we are going to vote for them simply because they have the R next to their name and they know that, well, we don't want to and aren't going to vote for a Democrat, so therefore they think we're going to vote for Republicans. And I got news for you. That ain't the case.
0: It's not the case. And here's the deal. This last little segment here is for those Republicans, for any politician that's actually running for office. Trump has shown you how to be successful. Have vision. Say what you're going to do. Make your campaign promises. And if the people buy into it, you know, Katie bar the door. But if they don't, well, then you have to worry about it. And
1: don't take me for granted. Don't take my disdain for progressive liberalism and socialism like it's going to be an automatic vote for you. Because, Jack, I'll sit at home if I need to.
0: You know what?
1: I'm not going to, but
0: I got a new respect for Jeff Bezos.
1: Founder of Amazon?
0: Yeah, I do. He said some things that really, I was like, I'm going to think about you differently. I'm going to respect you.
1: I know. know what he said that got you all excited.
0: Oh, what did he say? What do you think it is?
1: Well, I'm not going to tell you right now because that would counter the tease. See, the whole goal here is you teased it up, and then we're holding people over the commercial break that's starting here in just a second. So if I gave it away, then they wouldn't be encouraged to listen.
0: That's true. Stay tuned for what Aaron's going to give away coming up next.
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5: I-10 eastbound near Craycroft still have a disabled vehicle near the on-ramp. I-10 westbound is running up to speed. No problems there. 19 is also up to speed. Have an accident, Sabino Canyon at River Road. Also an accident, Nogales Highway at Bilby. That's traffic.
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11: I'm Storm Tracker 4 meteorologist Steve Cortez. Get ready for a repeat of yesterday. We'll see a high of 91 in Tucson. Some breezy conditions, especially for areas east of Tucson. Skies will be sunny as clouds clear to the east. I'm Storm Tracker 4 meteorologist Steve Cortez on News 4 Tucson.
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1: 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I do.
2: Did you say no or new?
1: New.
2: New. Okay.
1: New.
2: Sounded like you said you have no respect.
1: I'm sorry. No. I just wanted to clarify. New respect. You know the story about Bezos, how he started his company out of
2: Amazon,
1: his garage, basically selling books, and then it started expanding to everything
2: else. And now
1: else.
2: It is the country's largest retailer.
1: Well, to the point where you can go to a store looking for something. Like the other day, I was looking for a computer screen. They don't have them. I mean, you would think they would have them, but they don't.
2: Amazon, under Jeff Bezos' direction, has changed commerce across the globe. And our expectations as consumers, to your point,
1: absolutely.
2: Where now it's like, I'll give you a good example. I need to get some new batteries for the house. And I'm like, I'm looking, and I'm like, well, I could go to the store, or I could just go online. And, oh, look, Amazon will have them here in 3 hours.
1: Yes. Not just a day or two later. Right. Now it's a matter of hours. Now they have drones dropping them off.
2: To the point now where if I can't order something, like, oh, I need some new skivvies. Let me order some underpants. Click, click, click. What do you mean I got to wait a day and a half?
1: But see, the thing is, I'm just going to go to the store. They're not on the shelves anymore. I mean, it's going to be hit and miss. He has totally dominated, changed the game, as you said, changed how we shop. And it's convenient. You got a problem with it? You don't even have to buy a box and box it back up. You just scan the receipt, take it to UPS and hand it to them. You're talking about going
2: to the store. You walk in the store now, use my example. Oh, I need to get some underpants. Walk in the store, you go in there, and it's under lock and key because everybody's stealing from the brick and mortar stores.
1: There you go.
2: And now I got to sit there and push the button. Our assistant's needed in men's underwear. Assistant's needed in men's underwear.
1: I don't want people to know my business.
2: And then I wait for the person that comes in and goes, oh, hold on, let me get the key. And fumble with the key. And then they open it up. And then I get the pack and it's the wrong size. I'll just order from Amazon.
1: I am telling you, it's amazing. When you sit down and you stop and you think about it, it is truly amazing how quickly our lives have changed, how dependent we've been on this service,
2: and
1: how quick that happened.
2: Shouldn't you, if you revolutionize
1: come on now.
2: The human shopping experience.
1: Talk to me.
2: Shouldn't you be rewarded justly for doing that?
1: Rich, itch, the richest in the world, or top five?
2: Well, yeah, because Elon Musk is about to take SpaceX public.
1: Shouldn't you be able to send
2: a
1: penis rocket to the moon if you want to without any kind of criticism?
2: You could send Katy Perry to the moon.
1: That's right.
2: Unfortunately, she came back. But
1: listen, and then you talk about our public schools. Our public schools. You got Bezos. He weighed in on New York school spending. This guy who built Amazon, who took a loan from his parents. I think it was an $18,000, $20,000 loan, or no, maybe more than that, was their retirement. And now, what do they have to worry about? This guy weighs in on the school system.
3: Good example. The New York City school system.
4: Right.
3: They spend $44,000. Per student, $44,000. That's 30% more per student than other big cities like Chicago, right. LA, and Boston. And it's three times more than Miami and Houston. And by the way, New York City doesn't get better outcomes. Let me just say, if we ran Amazon the way New York City runs their school system,
4: right.
3: Your packages would take 6 weeks to arrive. We'd have to charge you a $100 delivery fee. And then when the package did finally arrive, it'd have the wrong item in it anyway.
4: Right.
1: He just described our schools. What they were designed to do, what they're supposed to be educating the kids, is that what the kids are getting? Absolutely not. We send our children off to school to learn how to read, to write, and to do math, arithmetic. And when do they come back? They come back with genders, three different genders, different hair colors, body piercings. Uneducated, don't know geography, don't know math, praising socialism instead of the capitalist system that made, I mean, the clothes they're wearing, the watches they have, their iPhones, the convenience of getting it.
2: Now, all of that is great, but I think I know why you really have turned on Bezos.
1: Why?
2: And have a newfound respect.
1: Why? What is your...
2: Because he basically came out and said, let's get rid of the income tax.
1: Oh.
2: That's it, isn't it?
1: Yes, it is.
2: I can understand.
1: Yes, it is. That is exactly what he said. Hold on a second. Jeff Bezos.
3: People talk about, you know, making the tax system more progressive. How about we start by having the nurse and queens not pay taxes?
1: Yeah.
3: Why is somebody at all? Why is a nurse in Queens who makes $75,000 a year paying more than $1,000 a month in taxes? That's $1,000 a month that could help with rent or groceries or anything. And so, and by the way, do you know what that all adds up to? The bottom half of income earners in this country pay only 3% of the taxes. So, it's only 3%. Okay. We can find 3%. So we don't have, it's a small amount of money for the government, you know that. And really, and the more I thought about it, to me, it's kind of absurd that we're doing this. You know, we shouldn't be asking this nurse in Queens to send money to Washington. They should be sending her an apartment.
1: The reason why I love this is because he's sounding just like President Trump. President Trump has a plan for dividends. President Trump is now once again talking about not only reducing taxes, but having a day where the income tax is eliminated. You want to talk about vision. You want to talk about somebody getting excited, and he's already showed us the tool that he would use to make that happen. That is tariffs.
2: Meanwhile, you've got AOC out there making proclamations that no one should ever be a billionaire. No one should ever be a billionaire.
1: It is absolutely asinine. And we're falling further behind because there's assets like that are in charge of education. Nazi Graham Platter. Is that his last name?
2: Platner. Yeah, the main Nazi for the Democrats.
1: You know what? His is a story of redemption.
2: Oh.
1: Yeah.
2: Oh, just like the thief on the cross.
1: It's okay to be a Nazi. This is what the Democrat Party is saying. I like that. Just like the thief on the cross. We will talk about that right after your chance to win $1,000, my friends. News is next. 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
14: Gasoline prices impacting Arizonans. I'm Wendy Swanson, KNST News. A new poll finds Arizona households are getting hammered by the skyrocketing price of gasoline. The poll from Noble Predictive Insights finds 90% of those surveyed are overwhelmingly concerned about the higher prices, while 80% say it's impacting how they budget for their household. CEO and founder Mike Noble says gas prices are one of the most visible reminders of affordability pressure.
15: You don't need to read an economic report or watch CNBC or Fox News to know whether things feel expensive. You feel it instantly when it costs 80 or 90 bucks to fill up your tank.
14: Meanwhile, the poll also finds that nearly 7 in 10 residents say the rising gas prices are likely to influence their vote in the upcoming election. Tucson police are hoping they can jog someone's memory about a cold case. They're seeking information about the disappearance of 44-year-old Patricia Lyons. She's been missing since 2009. She was living in Tucson but told family members she was going back to Tennessee by bus but never arrived. Investigators determined Lyons was last known to be in the company of an acquaintance, and they believe she was a victim of foul play. Tucson police have arrested a man in connection with several fires that were found burning near a bike path. Firefighters responded to a brush fire on West Camino del Cerro Tuesday night. 59-year-old Thomas Warren faces 7 misdemeanor charges of reckless burning. I'm Wendy Swanson, KNST AM 790, Tucson's most...
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1: Violence, the way Hassan has, Democrats in the media would demand deplatforming this guy, jailing him.
2: If look at how the Democrats treated Charlie Kirk before his demise, his murder. They called him all kinds of names, a radical, a right supremacist, a racist, but then they... you know, are quietly silent or dismissive about Hassan Piker.
1: Correct. Well, Piker's going around attacking America as fundamentally evil, while Democrats are lecturing everybody about patriotism and protecting democracy. It's a clear double standard. I mean, Hassan Piker is not a good man. I'd say evil. Calling for assassination, calling for the MAGA to be physically harmed for their political views. We're constantly being warned about online radicalization, and this is exactly what Hassan Piker has done and is doing. Routinely saying inflammatory things about religion, capitalism, law enforcement. So... when this was laid out to to Senator Cory Booker, asking him, would you go on to the Hassan Piker show knowing that he represents all of these terrible things?
2: Well, the answer should be no, right?
1: It should be no.
17: It's become very popular to ask elected officials, would you go on Hassan Piker's stream? Now, I want to kind of just make clear, Hassan and I don't really get along. He recently alleged that I have an AIPAC handler, something that he said without evidence, which actually really affected my show. I think the only reason he said that is I'm Jewish. I've never had an AIPAC handler or taken a dollar from AIPAC or anything like that. But I recognize that he has a huge audience.
1: Huge
17: that is
1: audience.
17: Further to the left of where you are and
1: huge.
17: Where I am. Reaching to the middle, I understand. Is there value in trying to reach that young, further to the left, anti-capitalist audience that he has built for better or worse?
1: Senator Cory Booker.
18: A leader should reach out to everyone.
1: A leader should reach out to everyone. Do you remember back in 2016, I believe it was, how the left absolutely just was crushing President Trump because of, who was that, the white supremacist, I think from Louisiana, who said he was backing Trump? Trump said, I want nothing to do with it. But the mere association. But because Hassan Piker has a huge audience, a hard left audience with young people, well, they got to tap into that, right? You know, it's okay. It's okay if he's a Nazi because he has a huge platform and he backs mostly, you know, the left agenda. Then you've got Graham Planter, this guy who has a Nazi tattoo. This guy who advocates.
2: I think he got it covered up or removed after multiple months and years of backlash about his SS tattoo.
1: And this is the guy who actually does very weird sexual things in porta potties, right?
2: Yeah, he Jeffrey Toobins in a porta potty. I mean, we thought it was weird enough when Toobin decided to
1: Toobin himself.
2: Yeah, on a Teams call. CNN
1: Teams call,
2: but
1: right?
2: Now,
1: work, yeah.
2: This dude's going into the porta potty, and then you got our guy Gallegos saying, "Oh yeah, don't question what Marines do in the porta potty."
1: So you know this guy, you would think that the Democrats would be running away from him too.
2: You know what I hate more than Nazis?
1: What's that?
2: Masturbating Nazis.
1: There you go. There you go. Masturbating Nazis. I hate masturbating Nazis. But Graham Planter he's a redemption story.
19: I think that people are really hungry for candidates who aren't politicians, who are real people, working class people, who understand the realities that the average American is facing right now. And they understand that when real people run for office, that embodies the good parts of it. It also embodies realities of people who've lived real lives. People who, you know, like for Graham's instance, served a decade overseas, struggled with PTSD, you know, had not done everything his entire life planning to run for president like so many politicians who've lost trust. And he talks

0: Democrat Party. I mean, they have completely come unraveled. Graham Plattner and this, who is this other dude? Or Hassan Piker?
1: You know, you have always said, rather famously, that Democrats accuse Republicans of what they themselves do.
0: Absolutely.
1: Here we have, over the last decade, the nonstop criticism of Donald Trump as a fascist Nazi, when it turns out they themselves are the fascist masturbating Nazis.
0: Oh, yeah, I got to throw masturbation in there. Yes, that's exactly what they are. We need people just to wake up to this, because it's crazy. They're hypocrites. They're demonic hypocrites. Oh, you're a Nazi. Oh, yeah, we're going to vote for a Nazi. Oh, you're a white supremacist, and we condemn you for the violent rhetoric. Hey, what did you say? He has what kind of a show? Oh, I'm going to go on his show because he has a big audience. Yeah, but he wants to kill MAGA, literally. Oh, that's, you know what? It's a story of redemption. Speaking of redemption, Sassy is back. Jazzy.
1: Congressman Jazzy Ratchet?
0: With a sassy floor speech.
1: Well, yeah, she's running out of time, so she's got to get her 15 minutes are almost up.
0: This is not as good as Carville. Carville's epic rant, I don't think that could ever be beat. But you need to prepare yourself, because we're going to get a history lesson on race from Jasmine Crockett coming up next.
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21: It's August 2023, a county government meeting in Pennsylvania's Lehigh Valley. A young woman, early 20s, steps up to the mic to speak.
22: My two-month-old son was happily drinking milk from his bottle when he quickly started choking, turned blue, and went limp. My boyfriend transported our son to the changing table as I grabbed an anti-choking device and my boyfriend began assembling it. 2 pumps of the device, and my son was conscious, gasping for air and coughing up milk.
21: They all went to the ER to make sure the baby was okay.
22: But upon arriving at Lehigh Valley Hospital, the diagnosis quickly became something so different.
21: One of the doctors had a theory.
22: She stated to my father and mother-in-law that we are young, first-time parents who got frustrated with our baby and violently shook him to make him stop crying, and a confession would only make things easier for us.
21: The parents were told to leave the hospital without their son, and he wouldn't come home for 7 whole months.
22: I'm a postpartum mom dealing with the grief and the trauma of my son being ripped from my arms. And I'm a mom who lost everything in less than 24 hours due to one doctor's misdiagnosis. Enough is enough.
21: And then the next person speaks. And the next one. The stories they tell form a pattern of parents walking into a Lehigh Valley hospital to get help for a child, only to leave without them. And the same doctor's name kept coming up again and again. A pediatrician.
17: I ask you, what kind of doctor does this?
21: 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From Serial Productions and The New York Times, I'm Diane Neary, and this is The Preventionist, a story about a doctor and the rise of a powerful field of
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27: 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I mean, you've got the Congressional Black Caucus backing the NAACP and asking for young people to give up their futures for the cause of redistricting. You've got Cory Booker out there calling you, saying we shall overcome. You've got the race card being played. You've got the accusations that we're going back to slavery. Oh, by the way, did you see Ted Cruz? He's at it again. This time he took out Maisie Hirono, just decimated her arguments. It's humiliating. You know, all of this race flying around, how in the world could Jasmine Crockett sit this one out? Well, she didn't. She didn't. And she took the time to remind America of how racist it truly is. She took the time to accuse Republicans of not going after white supremacists.
28: People that are in organizations that are absolutely white supremacy organizations,
27: like what?
28: Should get our tax dollars because they decided to tear apart or attempt to tear apart our democracy. Mm-hmm. They are being rewarded. These are people that went through our criminal justice system.
27: Right, our.
28: When people on that side of the aisle claim that they love law and order, they went through it. They either entered pleas of guilty or they were found guilty. And this president, on day one, his priority was not around racism.
27: Okay, I think she's talking about the January 6th. They had that January 6th fund that the president set up for people who had been screwed over January 6th, falsely accused, and all that kind of stuff. They have a pot of money they could pass out, $1.something billion.
4: Let's talk about that very quick.
27: Okay, Cole. Okay.
4: Okay. Do you know where that money is coming from?
27: Yeah, the tariffs.
4: No.
27: No?
4: That has nothing to do with the tariffs.
27: No, where is it coming from?
4: Donald Trump won a lawsuit against the IRS for going after him and releasing his tax records to the public without his consent.
27: He won $1.6 billion?
4: He won that lawsuit and then said, I don't want any of this money. I am going to set up a fund for the victims of people who have been targeted like myself by the DOJ and the Department of Justice.
27: I had that wrong. That makes this even better.
4: So
27: it's sort of like the ballroom. This is not paid with taxpayers' right. money.
4: Well, it is, because look, where does the Department of Justice, where do they get that money from?
27: The lawsuit,
4: it's
27: right.
4: from tax. But Donald Trump isn't profiting off of the return.
0: He's using that lawsuit money to fund this fund.
27: Well, that's what Jasmine Crockett says. By doing that, he's a racist.
0: Well, Jasmine Crockett is a moron who isn't going to be a congressperson
27: too
0: anymore.
27: Too soon. Let her say a few more things before you throw that moron label on her.
28: Now doing things like letting them go and now putting money in their pockets. We haven't had one hearing on white supremacy. Yet when we look at things like the killing of Ahmaud Arbery, George Floyd, Breonna Taylor, the 9 worshipers who were murdered at the Mother Emanuel AME Church, the 23 people murdered in 2019 during a shooting at Walmart in El Paso, the 10 people murdered during the 2022 shooting at a grocery store in Buffalo, New York, all of these were murdered by white...
0: for a minute. We don't need investigate. Dylan, the shooting in South Carolina, the murderer there was on trial. Like, there have been prosecutions.
27: Officer Chauvin's in jail, isn't he?
0: Right. I mean, the shooter in Buffalo. Like,
27: he's
0: these
27: shot
0: are
27: dead,
0: not,
27: wasn't he?
0: This is not.
27: What are you talking about? What is there to investigate?
0: And that has nothing to do with January 6th.
27: Why do we
0: need a hearing
27: on that? Well, why do we need a hearing on crimes that have been solved?
0: I mean, they're heinous crimes.
27: Yes, but they've been solved.
0: Right. You're trying to compare apples and oranges, Miss Crockett.
27: Jasmine Crockett.
28: Supremacists who are empowered by the Republican Party's racist rhetoric and policies. This is the same party that wants to drag us back to the Jim Crow era. Some say that there aren't poll taxes, and I guess it's because they're not listing the amount of money. But when you tell somebody that they've got to go and pay for something, say, like
0: she's
28: a passport.
0: Oh, Lord. Okay. You know what would be a more apropos comparison if you were trying to use this fund Trump was setting up to compensate the victims who were improperly persecuted by the federal government? You know what would be a better analogy for her to make?
27: What would that be?
0: How about, why don't we investigate the millions, if not billions, of dollars that went to build private homes for the founders of Black Lives Matter?
27: That'd be excellent. That would be parallel. But no.
0: How come, where are the investigations for the billions of dollars in Minnesota that were going into the pockets of Somali refugees when they were told us they were educating our children's at the Learing Center? Not a damn children Lear nothing.
27: See, that'd be another good one.
0: What about all of the grandmas that were supposed to be dying at the hospice centers in Los Angeles that won't die in? But a third of the people in hospice were in a very particular area in Los Angeles.
27: That'd be another good one. You on a roll.
0: Why are we asking about those funds?
27: This is the white Jasmine Crockett up in here. Rolling it out. You know what? Just to clean the palate. Coming up at 9:33, I'm just going to play a snippet of Senator Ted Cruz absolutely dismantling this whole racist argument, putting it in its proper context. It was beautiful.
0: You don't think people are going to confuse Ted Cruz and Jasmine Crockett, are
27: you? I don't think so.
0: Okay.
27: Not at all. That's coming up next. We are...
1: An Arizona inmate has been executed. I'm Wendy Swanson, KNST News. Leroy McGill's death sentence was carried out yesterday morning. He died by lethal injection at the state prison in Florence. Arizona Deputy Director of the Department of Corrections, John Marcello, provided details.
2: When asked if he would like to provide any last words, Mr. McGill proceeded to say, I just want to thank everyone for being so accommodating and nice.
1: McGill was convicted for the 2002 murder of Charles Perez and attempted murder of Nova Bonta. Court records say McGill set the victims on fire inside a North Phoenix apartment. Tucson police are investigating an unusual deadly traffic incident. Police say they responded to reports of a woman jumping out of a moving vehicle Tuesday night on South Nogales Highway. Police say a husband and wife were traveling together. Witnesses tell police the wife intentionally exited the vehicle in motion and died of her injuries a short time later. Police say it doesn't appear that speed or impairment were factors in the incident. The woman has been identified as 48-year-old Joanne Sample. I'm Wendy Swanson, KNST AM 790, Tucson's most stimulating.
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39: 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Kind of paining me, but I love my restaurants in Vegas. 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
26: Gerardo Mazio, whatever. She was pontificating on voting rights and how you used to have to count the jelly beans in a jar. How you had to used to pay a poll tax. And these are the talking points that are being put out there now.
27: They had to. That is history.
26: Exactly.
27: That was lived by people almost 100 years old, like your 97-year-old mother.
26: Correct.
27: But that is a long,
26: now you
27: long
26: have the
27: time ago.
26: Suggesting that this is what we're trying to go back to, that they are trying to get you to go back to. Ted Cruz took issue.
27: Well, he should have.
26: What do you mean when you say they? Who are you talking about when they say they?
28: Mr. Chamberlain, when Senator Hirono says we had poll taxes, I want to ask you who we is, and in particular, what party was it that implemented poll taxes in the South?
30: I mean, I don't want to necessarily speak in every single case, but I'm pretty confident it was mostly the Democrats.
28: And what party was it that put literacy tests in place in the South?
30: Same answer, mostly the Democrats.
28: And what party was it that had tests like how many jelly beans are in a bottle?
30: The Democrats.
28: Tell me, what party were the founders of the Ku Klux Klan from?
30: I'm pretty sure that was the Democrats.
28: Indeed. In fact, Nathan Bedford Forrest, the founder of the Klan, was a delegate to the 1860 Democrat National Convention. What party wrote the Jim Crow laws in the South?
30: The Democrats.
26: Just went down the list. Went completely down the list and said, what party was formed to fight slavery? Oh, that would be the Republican Party. Who was the first Republican president? Oh, that would be Abraham Lincoln.
27: You know, if I were Senator Ted Cruz, I would have asked one more question.
26: What's that?
27: What party is currently advocating for the segregation of voters based solely upon the color of their skin?
26: This was a 7-minute exchange between Cruz and the guest, and they actually did get there. They got there. What was so funny is that it was so devastating that in the end, Mazie Hirono had to chime back in, and she was lecturing Ted Cruz. Don't you lecture us? You're acting like you're the smartest man in the room.
27: Well, Ted Cruz is pretty smart. Yeah, I mean, I actually listen to his show, Verdict with Ted Cruz, that you can hear every Sunday on 550 KFYI at, I believe, 4 o'clock in the afternoon.
26: Okay.
27: And he's a national debate champion.
26: Well, yeah. And he, I mean, Harvard trained by Professor, what's his face? Or his name just escaped me. But yes, he's one of his students. Dershowitz, Alan Dershowitz.
27: Oh, okay.
26: Yeah.
27: Thought you were going to say Skippy Gates. No. Because wasn't he at Harvard, too?
26: Yeah, he was, but I don't think.
27: Police acted stupidly, apparently.
26: No, it wasn't Skippy Gates.
27: But yeah. Ted Cruz is a smart guy.
26: He is a very smart guy. A very, very smart guy. Do you think he's smarter than Akeem Jeffries?
27: Yeah.
26: Yeah. Akeem Jeffries of the Congressional Black Caucus. We're going to end with this because you have the gals on The View now supporting this move to penalize black college students who want to go to school in the Deep South. Stay tuned. Now, my friends.
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33: 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Rodney Glassman, a Trump conservative running for Attorney General to stop, on day one, Katie Hobbs and Chris May's political lawfare against President Trump. 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Rodney Glassman, the Trump conservative who will defeat Chris Mayes and end her political lawfare. Experienced, tough, conservative. Rodney Glassman for Attorney General.
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12: I'm Storm Tracker 4 meteorologist Steve Cortez. Get ready for a repeat of yesterday. We'll see a high of 91 in Tucson. Some breezy conditions, especially for areas east of Tucson. Skies will be sunny as clouds clear to the east. I'm Storm Tracker 4 meteorologist Steve Cortez on News 4 Tucson.
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26: You are listening to the Congressional, Black Congressional Caucus. Conservative Circus 550 KFYI, 790 KNST, the free iHeartRadio app. You do have a lot of students, black athletes, who are now going to reconsider going to school in the South. Why? Because you have the Congressional Caucus, Black Caucus. You have the NAACP calling a boycott on these schools because of the congressional maps being redrawn.
27: You really think that a potential athlete is going to turn down that big fat stack of NIL cash strictly because the Congressional Black Caucus says don't go to LSU?
26: You need to understand the power of the community. The community.
27: Yeah, I understand the power of the community, but you know what I understand trumps the power of the community?
26: Well, yeah.
27: The power of the dollar.
26: The power of the dollar is what you would want to think that the power of the dollar would persuade the student, but that's not necessarily the case. And listen to Sunny Hostin as she lays out the, you know, what students ought to do.
22: These college athletes stand to get a free education. They stand to make money because of the NIL now. And so I think it is asking a lot, but I think it's economic damage and economic harm has long time been a very effective tool in the civil rights movement.
26: You know, see, economic damage and economic harm has been a long time tool. And we have to have the bigger picture here. The kids need to have a bigger view of what's important.
27: Right. I just looked it up really quick. I had our research at Google. Look up, how much does Sunny Halston make per year hosting The View? Sunny Halston makes approximately $2 million a year as the co-host on The View. Isn't it interesting that this black woman who lives in, I guess, New York, is that where they film that piece of crap show?
26: Yes.
27: She's a millionaire multi times over. She is telling young black males, don't get that bag because you need to stand for, like,
26: there's a greater good. Also, Joy Behar's in on this.
23: Well, like teenagers, they're teenagers and they're going to have to give up a lot. The Vietnam War was basically halted by teenagers.
22: Correct.
23: Because it was 17 and 18-year-old kids who were going to go into...
27: So now, wait a minute. We're now saying that congressional redistricting...
26: Right.
27: Which, by the way, they wanted to do in Virginia.
26: Oh, they did do. They did do.
27: They did do it, but they didn't follow the rules, so they can't do it now. That is tantamount to the Vietnam War?
26: Correct.
27: Oh, by the way, Joy Behar, she makes... $7 million a year.
26: She makes $5 million more than Sunny Halston?
27: Uh-huh.
26: That's racist.
27: I would think so too.
26: That's white supremacy. Holy cow.
27: How come she doesn't fight for equity amongst the pay?
26: That's a very, very good question. Very, very good question. Hypocrisy is on full display on the left. We want to thank you all for hanging out.
27: Oh, it's because Whoopi makes eight.
26: Okay. So she makes the most, Whoopi does?
27: Yeah, Whoopi makes
26: okay,
27: the
26: well,
27: most.
26: Okay, well, not racist. And we'll see you tomorrow morning at 6
27: a.m. They got the man making the most money.
26: Your Riley update is next on 550 KPYI and 790 KNST.
3: Boycotting the South and Trump's commencement address. That's all coming up. Then Bill's going to be here with your message of the day. But first, the Justice Department has charged former Cuban President Raul Castro with murder over his role in shooting down two planes that were carrying humanitarian aid in 1996. This resulted in the death of four U.S. nationals. The indictment charges Castro with seven counts, including conspiracy to kill U.S. nationals, destruction of aircraft, and murder for each of the four passengers aboard the planes. These planes are flown by Brothers to the Rescue, a group that conducted rescue missions for Cuban exiles that sought to flee the country. Castro is 94. Our Attorney General Todd Blanche said for the first time in nearly 70 years, senior leadership of the Cuban regime has been charged in this country, in the United States of America, for acts of violence resulting in the deaths of American citizens. He said the United States government has not forgotten these innocent men who were shot out of the sky. Elon Musk has filed paperwork to take SpaceX public and make him a gazillionaire. This is expected to be the first U.S. company to go public with a market value of more than $1 trillion at the time of its IPO. The company is mostly Starlink satellites to provide internet and also, of course, the reusable rockets. But SpaceX is also xAI, their artificial intelligence company. Musk would retain 85.1% of the combined voting power of this company. SpaceX is aiming to list its shares on NASDAQ as early as June 12th. The NAACP and the Congressional Black Caucus are calling on all black athletes in Southern schools to boycott their schools. This includes athletes in Alabama, Florida, Georgia, Louisiana, Mississippi, South Carolina, Tennessee, and Texas. It's the NAACP's Out of Bounds campaign. They say current and prospective black athletes, their families, alumni, and fans are called to withhold athletic and financial support from major public universities in states that move to limit, weaken, or erase black voting representation. The president gave the commencement address at the Coast Guard Academy in New London, Connecticut. He said, "Very soon, you'll swap your shoulder boards and you'll join the long blue line of legendary rescuers, seafarers, and service members that fill American hearts with admiration and pride." One graduate in particular, Thomas Rhodes, the only cadet to get a perfect score on every fitness test. The president said, "We're not going to fight with him. I'm not fighting him. It's not the UFC. Please understand that, Thomas. Look at the muscles in this guy." And then he shook hands and grabbed his arm, and Trump said, "I hit him in the shoulder, and it hurt my hand." I'm Mike Slater from Politics by Faith. Bill O'Reilly has your message of the day. Next.
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4: The O'Reilly Update, message of the day. On this Thursday, the progressive movement is President Trump's best friend. Did you know that? These far-left radicals make it difficult for clear-thinking Americans to vote against Republicans because the progressives are now running the Democrats' entire operation. If you think money is tight right now, wait until you see the drastic tax increases the Dems want to impose. Yes, President Trump would veto those if Republicans lose the midterms, but the tone will be set. Bigger government, racial preferences, amnesty for migrants, soft border enforcement, a diminishment of ICE, reparations for slavery, more regulations on energy. There will be nowhere to hide in America. The problem is many voters do not understand how intrusive the progressive movement really is. Already, Kamala Harris is staking out a leadership position with Ocasio-Cortez right behind. So big decisions coming in November. Yes, many things will change over the next 5 months. But one thing will not change. Progressive. Are President Trump's best friends. I'm Bill O'Reilly. I approve the message by writing it. You can reach me, Bill at BillO'Reilly.com, Bill at BillO'Reilly.com, name in town if you wish to opine. All right, mail. Philip Crossler, Everett, Washington. President Biden's government threw January 6 people in jail, held them for years. Why doesn't Trump's government put anti-government rioters in jail and hold them? Because those are state charges. The difference, okay? State charges, federal charges. And federal charges are much more intense. Alan Sachs, Pensacola, Florida. As a proud American, Jew, conservative, and supporter of Israel, I deeply appreciate you shining an issue on anti-Semitism, O'Reilly. As you know, it's a chronic problem that historically spikes during economic downturns. The people are tough. Folks often search for a scapegoat. Unfortunately, Jewish people have frequently been targeted. This isn't about the economy, though. This anti-Semitism wave is about progressive politics. That's what it's about now. Jordan Butas, Alberta, Canada. In my opinion, there are many sources for growing anti-Semitism in the West, but the main three are far left, far right, and significant portion of the Muslim community that live here. It now mostly comes from the far left and those adjacent to them. Israel is a Western democratic capitalist and perceived as being inhabited by white European colonizers. This makes Israel, and by extension all Jews, an ultimate target of the far left. I don't know about the colonizers thing. The rest of it is on. I just think that the progressives are hell-bent in demonizing Israel because of a variety of emotional reasons. It's hard to generalize one. In a moment. 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
4: Automotive. Something you might not know. 8 years ago today, a former president and first lady signed a deal with Netflix. The two agreed to a multi-year contract to produce films and documentaries for the world's most popular streaming service. It also made them one of the richest couples in America. Here is the story behind the Obamas' entertainment empire. Born 1964 in Chicago, Michelle Robinson grew up on the city's south side. She attended Princeton University, then Harvard Law. She met Barack in 1989. The two married 1 year later. On May 21st, 2018, the Obamas signed a deal with Netflix to make films under their company, Higher Ground Productions. Though the exact figure was not disclosed, it is believed the first couple were paid at least $50 million. Since the agreement, the Obamas have produced a series of documentaries about foreign factories, the National Park Service, and a special about the American Work Week called What We Do All Day.
9: 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And our work is one of the forces that connects us.
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11: 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How to tell me assist you?
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4: And here's something else you might not know. 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
1: Can I tell you
0: SAT
1: something about this? I know.
0: ACT.
1: I have particular. I grew up in New York at the absolute peak of SAT prep frenzy, where there were articles written, and this is in 1990, you know, 98, 99 dollars, about people making $1,000 an hour to be SAT tutors. Okay. That's how crazy it was in New York City. This was not necessarily, probably had this a little bit in LA too, but New York and Boston are always, I think, and DC to some extent, the epicenters of this. But so many, there were people I knew who, they built their whole practices, sort of like child psychology practices, on basically giving whatever parents would write them the checks, untimed testing. And the thing about untimed testing that is so, pernicious is that it's not like it says you took untimed testing, because then, of course, that's not fair. So everyone thinks that you got the same score that everybody else did under the same constraints. It's a lie. It's a lie. Yes. If you need untimed testing, then it should just say you had untimed testing and the school can decide whether they want to deal with that constraint or not. But Clay, it was all over the place. I knew people went to Ivy League schools of every kind, Stanford, Duke, you name it, untimed testing. Just so they could juice it. By the way, they didn't need it. Just so they could juice up their SATs. The whole thing was a scam, folks. We're all now because data is everywhere and we can find these things, the scams, Clay. It's not just Somalis running scams. A lot of people are running scams out there.
2: Well, we saw, was it the Varsity Blue case where people were buying their kids way into a wide variety?
1: Well, that's a whole different thing. That's pretending right. that your kid is a crew star when... Yeah.
2: But I think what you're seeing is these systems are being exploited in many different ways. And the stat was that 40% of Stanford's class got special accommodations on testing. And you know what's funny about this is in 2020, they suddenly said it's racist to standardize tests. You remember? So everybody went standardized test optional. For those of you who have forgotten many of the different crazy things that happened in 2020. And then what do you think happened? They found out that they were admitting people who didn't have the ability to do the bare minimum and stay eligible in the schools, that the standardized testing was a rough approximation of your ability to complete high-level schoolwork. And so they have all now slowly trickled back in to requiring the SAT or the ACT as a way, because this goes to the grade inflation thing, Buck. Everybody's getting grade inflated. So if everybody has a 4.0 who's a decent student at so many different schools, how do you tell the difference between a 4.0? Well, you have to have a standardized test that is evenly applied across everyone.
1: And if people want to understand how this arms race comes about and why there are a whole lot of schools that are, I would consider, middle tier private schools right now. Also, I'm going to note, a lot of people say, just go to state school. A lot of state schools are really hard to get into. So put that aside for a second.
2: Crazy hard. Where you are now,
1: have this idea that state school now is what it was in the 80s. It is not. Okay. The schools are crazy hard to get into.
2: Florida and Florida State are insanely difficult to get in. Both of them are now, because the overall quality of school grad in Florida has skyrocketed, and they give really great in-state scholarships. So you can go to UF and you can go to FSU for a fraction of what some of these high level schools are going to cost.
1: So, but the reason also all this stuff has mattered to people in the past so much is that there was a perception that a certain level of elite school, even an undergraduate program, was entree into high earning, high status, high influence. So the whole thing here was, we don't have enough black students at Harvard. We don't have enough Latino students at Harvard unless we rig the system. And it's not okay for them to go to a school that's actually more fitting of their academic skills and level at that point, because the point of Harvard and all these other so-called elite schools is not to educate people. It is to give them a credential that they can then monetize. That's the point. The problem they've run into is that because they have distributed that monetizable credential in a way that inherently undermines, you know, because the thing was, oh, I went to Harvard. Oh, well, I get to go to the top law firm, or, oh, I get to go to the top, whatever, top grad school, top program, you name whatever job you want, engineering pro. Now it's okay. Well, you went to an Ivy League school. Why'd you get in? That's a fair question to ask every time. And by the way, and I'm going to admit also, legacies, athletes, it's not just the preferred minority groups. Legacies, athletes too also factor into this. My point here, Clay, is that this whole system

0: Welcome back in, Clay Travis, Buck Sexton Show. President Trump talking in the White House. We are running on that, and we will have you all of the latest that he has said there. Couple of different updates that I think are significant, Buck. South Carolina redistricting. The South Carolina State House has voted yes. A Senate subcommittee has as well. It's now on to the Senate. That would eliminate James Clyburn's seat, would make all of South Carolina red as the fallout of the racial gerrymander case continues. Buck, it looks like Tennessee has done it. It looks like Alabama, South Carolina, Louisiana are all now going to be adding at least one House seat for the Republican Party. That is worth following, the battle in South Carolina going on right now. As the fallout is continuing from that major Supreme Court decision.
1: Absolutely.
0: And I think it may actually end up, I think there's an undervaluation right now of Republicans maintaining control in the House. Because if you start looking at this map, there's not that many seats they would have to win that are so-called toss-up states now.
1: It's very important. It would be a huge benefit, not just the Trump administration, I really truly believe, for the country, to have a unified GOP control for the last 2 years of Trump. I think we could see some, you know, very good things happen. And the alternative is you're going to get into a lot of gridlock stuff, and it's going to get messy. 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
3: Headed to prison on drug charges. I'm Matt Mattinson, KNST News. A Tucson man will spend 8 years behind bars for distributing thousands of fentanyl pills. Authorities say Mark Guerin pleaded guilty to possession with intent to distribute fentanyl and unlawful possession of a firearm by a convicted felon. Federal prosecutors say Guerin sold 35,000 fentanyl pills to an undercover agent on 2 separate occasions in Tucson in January and February of last year. Guerin told police he was selling fentanyl pills on behalf of a criminal organization in Mexico. Tucson police are hoping they can jog someone's memory about a cold case. They're seeking information about the disappearance of 44-year-old Patricia Lyons. She's been missing since 2009. Lyons was living in Tucson, but told family members she was going back to Tennessee by bus, but never arrived. Investigators determined Lyons was last known to be in the company of an acquaintance. Detectives believe she was the victim of foul play, and the case is being investigated as a homicide. I'm Matt Mattinson, KNST AM 790, Tucson's most stimulating.
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30: We're talking about peacocks.
31: A peacock is specifically the male. The peahen is the female. They are not native to the United States, although they thrive in coastal, warmish areas.
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31: That's the whole point of those feathers. Again, the peacocks will use it to try to ward off or intimidate trespassers in their territory, but for the most part, the whole thing is to impress the peahens.
30: And they will shake those feathers, and the shaking isn't just like, hey, look how pretty. Mm-hmm. Science has discovered semi-recently those vibrations are in lockstep with the peafowl's head feathers that they used to think were just for show, but mm-hmm. now they realize they vibrate at the same intensity and that they can actually, you know, sort of feel when those tail feathers are vibrating in their direction through their head feathers.
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0: Welcome back in, Clay Travis, Buck Sexton Show. We are going to get to some of the feedback coming in on that Minnesota fraud event that is being discussed right now with all the charges that are being brought in Minnesota. That's going on. And we'll also dive into some of what Ryan Gerdusky told us as it pertains to that overall Democrat autopsy. And more, all of that coming your way here shortly. But I want to tell you, if you want to make a huge difference in a country that could use your help right now, the International Fellowship of Christians and Jews, they're a nonprofit organization based here in the United States that's built a bridge of support between Christians and the Jewish population in need. They are building bomb shelters. They are providing security for so many different people in Israel, including safer hospitals. Their efforts all follow the brutal Hamas attacks on Israeli communities. For over 40 years, the IFCJ has been a resource the Israeli people have been able to rely on. I've seen the work they do. I've been to the food banks. I've been to the hospitals. I have seen the bomb shelters. Everything that they do makes a difference for so many innocent people in the Holy Land. You can visit this website to help. PrayIFCJ.org. 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One more time, PrayIFCJ.org.
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3: Headed to prison on drug charges. I'm Matt Mattinson, KNST News. A Tucson man will spend 8 years behind bars for distributing thousands of fentanyl pills. Authorities say Mark Guerin pleaded guilty to possession with intent to distribute fentanyl and unlawful possession of a firearm by a convicted felon. Federal prosecutors say Guerin sold 35,000 fentanyl pills to an undercover agent on two separate occasions in Tucson in January and February of last year. Guerin told police he was selling fentanyl pills on behalf of a criminal organization in Mexico. Tucson police are hoping they can jog someone's memory about a cold case. They're seeking information about the disappearance of 44-year-old Patricia Lyons. She's been missing since 2009. Lyons was living in Tucson, but told family members she was going back to Tennessee by bus, but never arrived. Investigators determined Lyons was last known to be in the company of an acquaintance. Detectives believe she was the victim of foul play, and the case is being investigated as a homicide. I'm Matt Mattinson, KNST AM 790, Tucson's most stimulating.
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5: The Knicks will try to go up 2-0 on the Cavs in the NBA's Eastern Conference Finals tonight. New York will host Cleveland after they rallied from that 22-point deficit to win Game 1 in overtime Tuesday night. Spurs guard Dylan Harper is expected to miss at least Game 3 of the West Final. He's got a hamstring injury he suffered last night. San Antonio hosts the Thunder tomorrow. Series is tied at 1 apiece. Stanley Cup playoffs continue tonight. It'll be the Hurricanes hosting Montreal. That'll open the Eastern Conference Final. Carolina's looking for their first Stanley Cup Final berth in 20 years. To the Diamond tonight, the D-backs will go for a fifth straight win. They'll host the Rockies. Arizona pitcher Merrill Kelly says they're clicking in all phases right now.
10: I still don't think we're anywhere close to as good of a team that we could be, but we're playing better baseball, we're pitching better, playing better defense.
5: Arizona entered today in third in the NL West. And NASCAR driver Kyle Busch is hospitalized with a serious illness. He'll miss the Coca-Cola 600. Austin Hill will drive the number 8 car Sunday. And that's sports. I'm Scott Davidson.
11: Whoa, long time no see. It's me, the Rock t-shirt in the back of your closet. 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You crowd surfed in me, man.
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0: Welcome back in. Clay Travis, Buck Sexton Show. The autopsy, 192 pages out about why Democrats lost in 2024. And as you heard Ryan Gerdesky say, Buck, there is no mention of Joe Biden's age leading to Kamala Harris being handed the reins with only 107 days before before the election. I got to be honest with you, that feels kind of significant to me. All right, we were just talking about this off air, and we were talking with Ryan Gerdesky as we were at the top of this last hour about AI. And I may be proven totally wrong on this, but SpaceX has now filed to go public. It's going to go public on June 12th. Company's going to be valued somewhere around $2 trillion prediction. I think at some point SpaceX and Tesla are going to merge, and I think Elon Musk will have the biggest company in the world. That's a prediction somewhere a year plus down the way. But Buck, as I am doing more and more reading about AI, and as I'm using Grok and other AI capabilities more and more, I'm getting really optimistic, and I'm trying to convince myself that I'm not the guy or gal when the internet started that bought into all the hype on the internet, and then the stock market crashed. Historically, for those of you who remember, we had a huge implosion of the internet economy. When did that happen? Like 2002-ish, probably 2003, somewhere in that range. And a ton of these companies almost went bankrupt. Many did go bankrupt. But then what happened was much of the promise of the internet did end up being fulfilled. And if you just held on to the right companies, Amazon, for instance, and didn't ever sell your stock, you are filthy rich now. I mean, that's the reality. NVIDIA came out with its earnings yesterday. The difference between the internet era bubble that popped and today so far is these companies are wildly profitable. NVIDIA now is approaching $6 trillion in market cap. They are growing at a rate that is exponential in nature. It's kind of wild to see. I went back and watched Jeff Bezos' entire interview with CNBC, which I encourage you guys to do. And I don't know how you feel about this, Buck. I'd never really heard Bezos talk before, and I was blown away by how rational and reasonable and pro-capitalist his arguments were. And I would encourage him to talk more, because I think we need to hear from more people that have actually built things as opposed to people who are really just about rearranging the things that other people built. That's the political world by and large. They don't actually build much. They just manage what other people are building in the political arena. And I understand there's a great deal of trepidation, and I'm not the biggest tech guy. I'm actually supremely optimistic about what AI is going to unlock for everyday Americans out there. And I know you're usually the pessimist, but you're actually pretty optimistic about what AI is going to be able to unlock too. And when I look around and see the way others are talking about it, Democrats, Republicans, everybody else, I feel like you and I are actually in the minority in being somewhat optimistic about what's coming. Is that a fair assessment from what you see? How would you survey the landscape?
1: Yeah, absolutely. I would also point out that I was the lone conservative voice, I think, in America. Maybe it was Rand Paul as well, who's like, they're not going to get rid of TikTok, okay? Everyone's like, oh, the Chinese spying app. I'm like, yeah, I know, but they're going to figure out something. They're not going to just make it go away. Everyone needs to calm down. Guess what? I was right. Now Trump is like, TikTok, it's great. You see the memes. You see the things. I'm on TikTok. I look handsome. It's fabulous. So that changed. And now on AI, this is, you know, AI is going to have so many use cases that I think are so beneficial to so many people. There's going to be some changes, of course. There is the buggy whip to automobiles transition that you can go through at different times. But eventually people will realize, I think, that the productivity benefits from this so greatly for humanity, so greatly outweigh the negatives. Because that really is almost, I'm thinking about, what is the technology that has been a major advance that has made life worse?
0: Great question.
1: you'd have to really, people would be like, my cell phone. That's a, no, please. Yeah, you're going to give up your smartphone. You don't want instant communication, apps that can do all these amazing, like, you know, we have to be grateful for what we have and live in reality here. I'm not saying people don't have smartphone addiction and there aren't problems. And I'm not saying social media doesn't come with issues. But anyway, I think AI is going to be immensely useful in a whole range of ways. And really the future of the modern American economy is essentially at this point a bet on AI.
0: Yeah.
1: You know, if AI was some kind of a dud or a, which is not even really possible. We can already see some of the things that it's doing. If it were a dud or a catastrophe, what's the next thing that's going to kick up all of this productivity interest? And remember the point I was making about wealth versus status, the Naval Ravikant paradigm of wealth versus status. AI is going to make humanity much the same way that the combustion engine has made human beings overall and overwhelmingly so much wealthier. Electricity and harnessing it has made us so much wealthier. You know, go through the list of different things, right? AI, Clay, I think is going to go right into that same category. So I'm very bullish on it. I mean, yeah, do I think that like Sam Altman seems really sketchy? And I agree with the Elon thing that you can't build a nonprofit and then just be like, yeah, it's a for-profit now. Like now I'm a billionaire. Yeah, I mean, I agree. I know they're appealing that, by the way. That wasn't, we mentioned this earlier in the week. They didn't agree with the maneuver. The jury just said it was time barred, essentially. There was a statute of limitations issue.
0: Yes. And by the way, and not to go all legal nerd on you, if there's a statute of limitation issue, that should be decided by the judge, not the jury. General rule, issues of law are decided by judges. Statute of limitation related issues should be decided by judges. Again, general rule, fact issues should be decided by juries. I don't understand how the case even went to trial if they are saying there's a statute of limitations related issue with it. We didn't get into the minutia of that case, but I've been reading about it. It's a very strange result. To me, if the statute of limitations is there, it shouldn't ever have existed.
1: Well, so the dispute is when did Elon, like essentially when did the harm of the plan to start to make this a for-profit company come to Elon's attention? So it's a very weird, did he really know in 2018? Did he know in 2020? Did he? And so this is what was at issue. But fundamentally, I just think it's bizarre that we're not getting a ruling on. So you can just be like, hey, this is my nonprofit. Take all the tax benefits from that. And then be like, you know what? Now that we have a lot of infrastructure, we've built this incredible thing, I'm just going to become really rich and use it to make money for myself. That's now a thing. That's the precedent that we're setting with the OpenAI. So I think that I'm totally team Elon on this. I think it's bizarre that it's even been able to go as far as it has. That Sam Altman guy, from what I understand, Clay, you know, he says he doesn't really care about money. I think he owns a $6 million car. I think he has either like a Pagani or a Bugatti or one of those like $6 million supercars. If you own a $6 million car, you care a little too much about money, okay? You know, you're really into it. So
0: there aren't that many guys who claim to not care about money that live in huts. I'll just point it out, right? If you are truly a sort of stoic hermit like character, and you're just this ascetic who is completely committed to the betterment of humankind, I don't see very many of those guys.
1: It's a $3 million. He drives a $3 million. What is this car called? It is a Venom F5 supercar that goes 300,000 miles per hour. I'm sorry.
0: No. It's not a.
1: sorry. 300 miles. 300. Whoa. That is a supercar.
0: That would really be impressive.
1: Light speed. This is like Spaceballs. Ludicrous speed, though. 300.
0: Maybe the Millennium Falcon. I didn't even know there was a $3 million car, to be fair.
1: It's a car that can go 300 miles an hour, it says. He has this weird, like, extremely rare supercar that can go 300 miles an hour. But I'm just like, if you're Sam Altman and you want to tell everybody that you don't care about money, you're just doing this for humanity, I think it's a weird move to be like, I'm also going to get like the most expensive supercar on the planet and like drive around in it and show everyone how rich I am. He's not racing it. He's not getting it to 300 miles an hour. That's a car you have. You're like, look at me. I have a really expensive car.
0: Here is one thing that I do think is going to become super challenging. I think the scale of success for those who are successful is going to go exponential rapidly. And I do think, to your point on Buck's status versus wealth, everybody can get wealthier, and that's a great thing. But if suddenly there are a ton of trillionaires, I think that's going to be a challenge society-wide, because in a social media age, remember back in the day, we watched Robin Leach when he did Lifestyles of the Rich and Famous,
2: and he's got this $30,000 square foot house on the beach in Rosemary.
0: I think that's a great place, Rosemary Beach. I think that people now, because you see it on your phone, are more aware of wealth. There was a level of remove when you watched it on television. You thought to yourself, oh, that guy owns an island, but I don't really know what it's like to be on the island, and nobody really knows anybody who lives on an island. I think wealth is so much more public now, and people see it, and it makes them angry. And I think your wealth versus class distinction is a good one. And so I do think the successes of capitalism are going to skyrocket in an AI age, which is going to make people who are living paycheck to paycheck angrier. And Democrats are going to use that anger to try and fuel the entire basis of their political party. Class angst and anger is going to become their new, you say it's not new, but I think it's going to have even more potency in an AI age.
1: So there was a book by Crane Brinton that I have. It's called The Anatomy of Revolution. And it's pretty influential in the realm of, revolution studies, Clay. And it breaks things down into the preliminary stage, a first stage, crisis, and then the recovery. But one thing that I thought was interesting, I read the book years and years ago, was that a major indicator of when people have like revolutionary sentiment is not deprivation, poverty, whatever. It's what they have versus what they think they should have. It's about expectations relative to where they are, not, you know, oh my gosh, we have no bread. We're all starving in the streets. A lot of times there's mass starvation and no revolution.
0: Yeah.
1: So why is it that sometimes people take up arms, go all out and everything else? And I think if you think about this, it also explains a lot of the leftist maniacs in this country who are, you know, some of these people who are spokesmen now for the violent left, in America are rich. They're rich people.
0: Yeah. Most of them.
1: But what they're doing, yeah, most of them is correct. What they're doing is they're manipulating, and they are seizing upon that part of people that is, it doesn't matter what I have, I should have more. That's a very powerful manipulation tool.
0: That's my fear of AI, is that it's going to play into, as the super wealthy become wealthier, it's going to play into the angst, and that's going to become the new Democrat message. And I am fascinated by it. Let me just say this. If you are not at least playing around, I don't mean that you need to be basing your business on it, but I bet you would co-sign on this, Buck. If you're not at least playing around and trying to sample an AI, whether it's ChatGPT, I use Grok. On Twitter.
1: I use Grok all the time. I'd say it's the third or fourth most used app on my phone now is Grok. I use it to give me, recommendation on, you know what I did the other day? I said, find me the best sweet potato noodles that can be delivered dry to my home in Miami in the next 24 hours. It hooked me up.
0: Immediately.
1: Good to go.
0: I just, would you co-sign on this? Instead of being afraid of it, just start to use it. I think most people use Google. And Google's gotten into the AI business too. Use Grok or find a AI source. And I don't mean try to use it for evil. I mean, like what Buck just did, like information that is helpful for you. I think you will be stunned by how well it works. I use it now to make arguments on my sports show. It takes a long time to look up facts. It does a great job of synthesizing information instantaneously. I'm telling you, I think you'll be impressed, and I think you'll sit back and say, okay, maybe this part of AI is not evil. Maybe it can just make my life a little bit easier than it already is.
1: AI is good for humanity as long as it can't replace radio hosts. Then,
0: then it gets
1: we
0: serious.
1: Have to draw a firm line, all right? Then we need legislation. Then we need regulation. All right, here in South Florida, where I regularly broadcast from, you get downpours all the time. You get severe weather. 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

0: Welcome back in, Clay Travis, Buck Sexton Show. All right, Sonny Hostin, biggest moron on The View, which I'm going to be honest with you, is a tough, diabolical battleground to determine. She wants black athletes to not go to Southeastern Conference schools because of racial gerrymandering being ended by the Supreme Court. Listen.
1: I think that there has to be strategy. I mean, you know, athletes have been involved in protests and politics for a long time.
2: Yeah.
1: Remember the Olympics and you had, Carlos and you had Muhammad Ali. But these were athletes that were established already.
2: Mm-hmm.
1: These college athletes stand to get a free education. They stand to make money because of the NIL now. And so I think it is asking a lot. But I think it's economic damage and economic harm has long time been a very effective tool in the civil rights
2: movement.
0: All right, so Buck, this is an argument. The NAACP is asking for black athletes to not go to SEC schools over this racial gerrymandering redistricting decision from the Supreme Court. This is bonkers, even by bonkers status. First of all, race does not determine whether somebody is good or bad at their job. With that in mind, Tim Scott is one of the senators from South Carolina. Byron Donalds, I believe, is going to be elected governor of your home state now, of Florida. That's pretty significant in the SEC. I mean, the state of Florida's governor is probably one of the top 15 or 20 most important jobs, I would imagine, almost in the country right now. I want to tell you, if you're in the middle of unfortunate tornado season, which a lot of us are, you might lose power and you might need the ability to stay in touch with your friends and family. 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
4: Headed to prison on drug charges. I'm Matt Mattinson, KNST News. A Tucson man will spend 8 years behind bars for distributing thousands of fentanyl pills. Authorities say Mark Guerin pleaded guilty to possession with intent to distribute fentanyl and unlawful possession of a firearm by a convicted felon. Federal prosecutors say Guerin sold 35,000 fentanyl pills to an undercover agent on two separate occasions in Tucson in January and February of last year. Guerin told police he was selling fentanyl pills on behalf of a criminal organization in Mexico. Tucson police are hoping they can jog someone's memory about a cold case. They're seeking information about the disappearance of 44-year-old Patricia Lyons. She's been missing since 2009. Lyons was living in Tucson, but told family members she was going back to Tennessee by bus, but never arrived. Investigators determined Lyons was last known to be in the company of an acquaintance. Detectives believe she was the victim of foul play, and the case is being investigated as a homicide. I'm Matt Mattinson, KNST AM 790, Tucson's most stimulating.
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0: Welcome back in. Clay Travis, Buck Sexton Show. Steve Eubanks joins us now. Sports journalist, author of Godball, first book to seriously examine the modern surge of public Christian faith in American sports. I'm going to get to that in a moment. But first, you have six kids and 14 grandkids. Steve, I don't know how you had time to write a book.
1: Well, geometric progressions work, Clay. I mean, once you've had six kids, the next step gets a lot bigger.
0: That is awesome. Well, congratulations on that. Now, I feel like a lot of people that are listening to us right now have grown accustomed to the amount of athletes that mention their religion, that thank God in a post-game interview, sometimes in a pre-game interview. Athletes are some of the most religious public figures anywhere in the country by far, but it doesn't really get talked about that much. Where did the inspiration, where did the idea to write this book come from?
1: Well, I think it came from what you just talked about. Like you, I watch a lot of sports, and you couldn't watch a pregame press conference or a postgame interview without seeing people speak about their faith. And I was thinking to myself, surely I'm not the only person who is seeing this. And as I began to do some research and look into it, we'd always had it. I mean, going all the way back to Roger Staubach, we had athletes who would say they wanted to thank their Lord and Savior after a round or after a game, but it became something that grew exponentially. And really over the course of the last 6 years or so, it exploded. And you can't, again, watch an event now without seeing the first thing out of a player's mouth being speaking about their religion and their faith.
0: We were just talking about the Southeastern Conference and the fact that Sonny Hostin wants there to be a boycott. I wrote a book inside of the University of Tennessee's football season, and the amount of prayer before and after games really stood out to me. I don't know that your average fan notices it that much, but whether you can have a pregame prayer has turned into a big debate, unfortunately. Fortunately, the results have actually been very positive. What can you tell us about that? I know as a high school coach out on the West Coast, if I remember, that they got fired over this.
1: Yeah, and I'll tell you, Clay, two things happened, and you guys talked about it in the first hour. The radicalization of these athletes around COVID cannot be understated, because they realized that everything that they had worked for their entire lives could be taken away from them. And as a result of that, they felt like they really owed it to their fans and to themselves to go out and talk about the things that are important. And for many of them, the things that they realize are deeply important is their faith. And so they were going to use their platforms to talk about that. That coincided with the Supreme Court decision that you're just talking about, Kennedy versus Bremerton Board of Education. It was out in Washington. High school coach, he goes to midfield to pray. Some students see him. They join him at midfield. The school system fires him for doing this. He takes that case all the way to the Supreme Court. It takes 10 years. And he wins. And as a result of winning, the rules for all of that sort of thing in terms of prayer in public settings, like a football game, have changed. And I think those two things coalesced to bring about the confidence that these athletes have now to go out and speak about this.
0: You interviewed a bunch of high-profile athletes, among them Scottie Scheffler, Kirk Cousins, Jonathan Isaac, coaches Dabo Swinney. Somebody I know pretty well works with me at OutKick, Riley Gaines. What did those athletes tell you about the importance of religion?
1: It's the most important thing. What they have realized is, especially when you have worked as hard as they have to reach the pinnacle, you win the trophy, you win the championship, you get the ring. The hollowness that comes immediately after that, where you're asking yourself, really, is this it? I've worked my entire life and I got this euphoria and it was momentary, but what's next? What's after this? And a lot of them have realized that what's after this is far more important than what has come before it. And so that's why they feel like they are the messengers now to go out and preach the gospel.
0: People, some, maybe even listening to us right now, will say mixing God in sports feels frivolous, because why in the world does God care in any way about a sporting event? How would you respond?
1: God cares about his people, And the athletes today are driving the culture. I mean, look, take anybody under the age of 30, maybe under the age of 40, and ask them to name five prominent religious figures. You're going to get zero. I mean, there's a 0% chance they can do that. They name one. You ask them to name five prominent athletes, they can do it in a second. They may be able to name 50. So athletes are driving the culture. And as a result of that, they're the people that they recognize that, and they're using their platforms to spread a far more important message than who won the game last night.
0: Tim Tebow, we were talking about SEC football. I know he played in the NFL, but everybody who's a college football fan knows Tim Tebow. I would submit that he may be the best of the modern era, almost in the entirety of the 21st century, in terms of using the sports to help spread his faith. I think he's done a pretty phenomenal job of it. Does he jump out to you as one that may be at the absolute apex of what you're talking about?
1: He was really one of the original drivers of this. Prior to him, there were a lot of Christian athletes, but they didn't feel comfortable going public. They were afraid they were going to be called Bible beaters. It was kind of a slur that was used against these athletes that tried to go out and make these public confessions. Tebow was one of them. And if you will recall, there was a lot of controversy and derision when he would go out and kneel, what became known as Tebowing. Now you can't watch an event where that doesn't happen. I mean, just go down the list. Travion Henderson, Aaron Judge, CJ Stroud, Fernando Mendoza. Buck's favorite running back, Saquon Barkley. I mean, these guys are all out there speaking about their faith openly. So you can't watch an event now where that doesn't happen. And I think Tebow was one of the original drivers. He was the OG.
0: When you think about this in the book, I encourage people to check it out. I want to make sure I get it right. Godball, Steve Eubanks. When you you mentioned Tebow, all of these other things. I think one reason that athletes are outspoken is it's hard to be on the public stage. I like the example you gave where you win a Super Bowl, you win the national championship, whatever the apex of your capability is, there can be a hollowness that follows that pursuit if there isn't a foundation under girding it. And I feel like particularly in the social media age where we are suffused, all of us, oftentimes in negativity, and if it's not negativity, it's envy, that the ability to have a strong foundation that is your base matters now maybe more than it ever has before.
1: You know, you were talking to Ryan in the last hour about a lot of the anxiety that young people are feeling right now, and they are. That can go, and it, because of that, that is led by a collapse in institutional trust. Now, that can go one of two ways. You can either be radicalized by that on a bad side, as we talked about with the assassinations and at least talks of that, or you can go the other way toward faith. And I think the athletes are attempting to move people in that positive direction because it's the one institution over two millennia that continues to be strong.
0: Last question for you. Young men seem to have more of a religious bent of late than young women. Did you find that to be true? Some in the world of athletics, and you've got six kids, and I believe it was 14 grandkids, might have been 16 grandkids. You got a bunch. I'm curious if you're seeing that in any of your own family, and do you think women are coming to this later, or do you think women maybe are grappling with this new societal norm of what it means to be a woman, maybe even as much or more than men are?
1: I think it is men that are driving this at the moment. Now, again, I say that you mentioned Riley Gaines, who has become a good friend and was tremendous in helping me with this book. I've talked to a number of LPGA players who are very strong in their faith and very outspoken. So they are out there. But the numbers are overwhelming on the men's side, and I think it's because they recognize their role as leaders. And that goes back to Christian foundations as well. Men are supposed to lead in the church and in the family, and as a result of that, these guys are stepping forward and doing that, but doing so in the love that was preached in the gospel.
0: Outstanding stuff. I hope you have a good long Memorial Day weekend with all those kids and grandkids, and I would encourage everybody out there that father of six, grandfather of 14, author of Godball, Steve Eubanks. I'm assuming people can find it everywhere. Amazon's always an easy place to go. What will people find if they read this book?
1: They're going to find out how this revival started, why athletes, and why now.
0: That is a good tease. We appreciate the time. Thank you, sir.
1: Thanks, Clay.
0: Look, I want to tell you, if you're worried out there about your information on the internet, somebody getting it, somebody taking advantage of it, then you need to make sure that you've got our friends LifeLock helping to take care of you. 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

0: Mike Johnson, he is celebrating as the return of Jim Crow to the South, and that is a terrible thing for America.
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5: And here we go, everybody. Welcome to the Sean Hannity Show. I'm Greg Jarrett, filling in for Sean, who is getting a head start on the long Memorial Day weekend. He deserves a few days off. The hardest working man I know. For those of you who don't know me, I'm a Fox News legal analyst, former trial attorney. You can follow me on X at Greg Jarrett. You can read my columns, which I often post on social media. And a bit later on,

0: the program. I'll be taking your phone calls a bit later on, but if you want to get a head start on that, our number is 1-800-941-7326. 1-800-941-SEAN or 7326. But here's what I want to do. Let's begin today with what's happening in Florida. Because the Department of Justice attorneys and the U.S. Attorney's Office are taking direct aim at those who waged an unprecedented and corrupt lawfare crusade against Donald Trump and anybody in his orbit. And there were a lot of bad actors, to be sure, not the least of which was Special Counsel Jack Smith, who was appointed by Joe Biden's errand boy, his hatchet man, Attorney General Merrick Garland, who brought specious criminal indictments against Trump to try to knock him out of the 2024 presidential contest. And it was truly stunning because never before had a sitting president so ruthlessly targeted with prosecutions his political adversary in the run-up to an election. But Joe Biden and his Confederates were willing to do anything by hook or by crook to win. They weaponized the law to persecute his election opponent under the guise of legitimate prosecutions, which they were not. And in the end, of course, it didn't succeed. Trump won. So now accountability is finally belatedly underway. Because when people we trust to enforce the law become themselves the lawbreakers, there should be, there must be, legal consequences. And as Democrats love to tell us, nobody is above the law, except themselves. Well, yesterday, and here's my point, one of Jack Smith's prosecutors who supported the absurd Mar-a-Lago classified documents case against Donald Trump was herself charged with various crimes. The indictment accuses Carmen Leinberger of stealing confidential investigation documents in direct violation of a federal judge's court order. She secretly emailed those records to herself, her own personal account, and then disguised them as, get this, dessert recipes to hide the theft. Oh, this is a chocolate cake recipe, a bundt cake recipe. I mean, you can't make it up. It appears she may have planned to leak those documents to the media to vilify Trump in the court of public opinion. So now Leinberger is looking at 20 years behind bars if convicted. Now look, Leinberger was not a major player in the crooked cases brought against Trump, but it does underscore, does it not, how pervasive the efforts were to abuse the law and torment Donald Trump. She was a managing assistant U.S. attorney, so a top lawyer. And it makes you wonder how many other powerful operators remain to this day embedded at the DOJ or the FBI or the U.S. Attorney's Office. We're talking about people who are committed to undermining the Trump administration and to wreak havoc whenever and wherever they can. And this explains James Comey's recent directive to the rank and file at the FBI. Hang on for the next 2.5 years until Trump is gone and we can rebuild these institutions. That's what Comey said. Now, what exactly did Comey mean? Well, let's dissect it. First of all, Comey is the one who broke a revered institution, the FBI. He and his corrupt cronies utterly demolished the good name and reputation of the Bureau. He created a cesspool of lawlessness at the FBI. They pursued cases for purely political reasons, to destroy people. And in fact, they got away with it. Second of all, what you have to know is Comey is really sending a message to the deep state. What he's telling them is remain in the shadows. Wait until we can again seize control of the FBI and the DOJ to pursue our malevolent designs. So Trump heard about this, and he reacted to Comey with the following missive, and I'll quote him. Comey isn't hiding it anymore. He's signaling to rogue agents and prosecutors to slow walk, resist, sabotage from within until a Democrat takes over and they can resume business as usual, spying, leaking, and targeting conservatives. Again, those are Donald Trump's words. And in fact, they're pretty accurate words. Because let's not forget who James Comey is. The evidence is compelling that Comey did the following. He took it upon himself to clear Hillary Clinton of her obvious classified email crimes. He usurped the power of the Attorney General. He then launched, without any credible evidence, a dilating, damaging investigation of Trump that became known as the Russia hoax. And he knew at the outset it was totally bogus, an illicit scheme devised and approved by Hillary herself to frame her political presidential opponent, Donald Trump, as a Russian asset. And then Comey deceived the FISA court, lying to judges, to spy on a Trump campaign associate, Carter Page, knowingly misusing a discredited dossier that was actually paid for by Hillary. And Comey plotted with others to alter U.S. intelligence to falsely incriminate Donald Trump. And he used that fake intel to try to entrap Trump and drive him from office. And all the while, Comey was leaking to the media. And when questioned by Congress, suddenly he suffers this acute case of amnesia. He couldn't remember anything except, well, his own name. I'll be blunt. In my opinion, Comey is a total phony. He pretends to be an innocent, honorable Boy Scout. But don't be fooled. It's a carefully choreographed charade. In reality, he is unprincipled, unscrupulous. He craves power. He adores the attention. And he's also obsessed with Donald Trump, whom he blames for his own demise. At every turn, Comey loves to trash Trump. But Comey's also a weird, strange person. I mean, take a look at his social media posts, his photographs. They're beyond esoteric and eccentric. Some are downright creepy or head-scratching, as if he fancies himself as a great thinker or a sublime philosopher. Well, it's all an act. Comey is devious and cunning. How else do you explain his seashell post that resulted in his second indictment, an alleged threat on the life of Donald Trump? One can legitimately debate whether Comey crossed the line into criminality. We'll see as the case progresses, but don't buy for 1 minute Comey's vacuous excuse. Oh, I had no idea what that message meant. I just happened along the seashells. I thought they were pretty pictures, an interesting photo. I think I'll post it on social media. Comey also always feigns innocence. You know, it's part of his contrived image. In truth, he's slick, he's wily, he's crafty, he's disingenuous. But Comey's machinations may have finally caught up with him, which brings us back to what's happening in South Florida, where a grand jury has been impaneled to investigate and potentially bring criminal charges against those who broke the law in waging a long-running lawfare crusade against Trump and others. It began, of course, with a Russia hoax back in 2016. It continued unabated through the antics of Jack Smith's misbegotten prosecutions against Trump. Did it constitute a grand conspiracy to destroy Trump? What would the charges be? Well, I'll name a few possibilities. Try this out. Conspiracy to commit fraud to influence elections. Conspiracy against rights. Obstruction of justice. Perjury. Deprivation of rights under color of law. And who might the defendants be? I'll name the obvious suspects. In addition to Comey, there's John Brennan, the ex-CIA director under Obama, James Clapper, the former director of National Intelligence. There are other key players that could be ensnared, Peter Strzok, Lisa Page, Andrew McCabe, others at the FBI. Let's not forget Jack Smith, the special counsel, and his team of partisan prosecutors. Did they too violate rights and civil liberties? Well, sure looks like it to me. Now, I know what you're thinking. What about the statute of limitations, Greg? Didn't that expire long ago? Yes, but here's a principle of law to keep in mind. The statute of limitations is extended if incriminating evidence was deliberately concealed, and the statute begins ticking upon the discovery of the hidden evidence. And moreover, when there's an ongoing grand conspiracy, the statute activates upon the last criminal act in furtherance of the conspiracy, not the first act. So in just the last year, FBI Director Kash Patel discovered thousands of classified documents. They were stashed in burn bags inside a hidden room at the FBI headquarters under lock and key. Nobody knew they were there. They date back to the Comey era and his handling of the Trump-Russia collusion hoax. And also the current DNI, Tulsi Gabbard, discovered and declassified a slew of long-suppressed records that show just how Obama-era officials manufactured intelligence to push the collusion narrative to frame and smear Trump. She described it as a treasonous conspiracy. Now, I know that's a lot to absorb, but coming up, I'm going to be talking about it with Mike Davis, the founder and president of the Article 3 Project. I'll ask him about the Lawfare campaign against Trump and the prospect of criminal indictments by the Florida grand jury. All right, we're going to take a break. Stick around for a moment. We'll be addressing that topic. I'm Greg Jarrett, filling in for Sean on the Sean Hannity Radio Show. I'll be right back.
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And welcome back to the Sean Hannity Show. Greg Jarrett filling in for Sean, who's taking a few days off. Coming up, I'm going to be talking with Mike Davis, founder and president of the Article 3 Project. Among the topics we'll discuss is the grand jury convened in Florida, and they may be looking very closely at James Comey. Now, understand that Comey was originally indicted in the Commonwealth of Virginia. Now, a judge tossed that one out because he said, well, the U.S. attorney there was not properly appointed. But that's on appeal by the DOJ. And if the DOJ prevails, that first indictment against Comey is resurrected. Then there's the North Carolina seashell case, the alleged threat on the life of Donald Trump. That is moving forward. So there could be a third indictment in the state of Florida, where the grand jury, it would appear to be, is looking at both Comey and John Brennan and a whole bunch of others. And there's a new sheriff in town at the U.S. Attorney's Office down there, Joe DeGeneva, who is a veteran trial attorney, former U.S. attorney, former special counsel. He's a guy who knows more about the Russia hoax, the name of my first book, than anybody. In fact, I interviewed him for my first book. We'll have to get Joe on the program at some point in time if he is willing to do it, but he's tied up looking over that grand jury case in Florida. Also coming up, my pal Doug Shung will talk about this week's primary races. Also a bit later, John Solomon, just the news on the indictment of Raul Castro in Cuba. So a lot ahead. Stick around. I'm Greg Jarrett, filling in for Sean Hannity. We'll be right back.

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2: Headed to prison on drug charges. I'm Matt Mattinson, KNST News. A Tucson man will spend 8 years behind bars for distributing thousands of fentanyl pills. Authorities say Mark Guerin pleaded guilty to possession with intent to distribute fentanyl and unlawful possession of a firearm by a convicted felon. Federal prosecutors say Guerin sold 35,000 fentanyl pills to an undercover agent on two separate occasions in Tucson in January and February of last year. Guerin told police he was selling fentanyl pills on behalf of a criminal organization in Mexico. Tucson police are hoping they can jog someone's memory about a cold case. They're seeking information about the disappearance of 44-year-old Patricia Lyons. She's been missing since 2009. Lyons was living in Tucson, but told family members she was going back to Tennessee by bus, but never arrived. Investigators determined Lyons was last known to be in the company of an acquaintance. Detectives believe she was the victim of foul play, and the case is being investigated as a homicide. I'm Matt Mattinson, KNST AM 790, Tucson's most stimulating.
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3: In 2005, investigators in Palm Beach, Florida began uncovering a dark secret.
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3: 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That man was Jeffrey Epstein, and he had set up a system designed to bring him underage girls. Local police and the federal government would investigate and, by their count, find dozens of victims. Epstein would become one of the world's most infamous predators, a man who could have faced decades in prison but served just 13 months in his own wing of a county jail.
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3: Epstein's abuse would span years and cross state lines.
7: New York, Palm Beach, New Mexico, Paris, Virgin Islands, and each one of those residences is an alleged crime scene.
3: 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Truth and Lies, Jeffrey Epstein.
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0: Sean's got more behind-the-scenes information, more contacts than anybody, more friends behind the curtain. 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
1: Welcome back to the Sean Hannity Show. I'm Greg Jarrett, filling in for Sean Hannity. We're going to be taking your calls pretty shortly. Give us a call. I'd love to hear from you. If you have a question or a comment about what we've been talking about or something else, our number is 1-800-941-7326. Again, that number is 1-800-941-7326. I've been talking about the grand jury impaneled in South Florida, looking into potential criminal charges against those who broke the law in waging a long-running lawfare crusade against Donald Trump and others in his orbit. It began with the Russia hoax in 2016. It continued through Jack Smith's prosecutions against Donald Trump. And what might the charges be? Well, conspiracy to commit fraud, to influence elections, conspiracy against rights. How about obstruction of justice, perjury, deprivation of rights under color of law? Let's talk about it now with Mike Davis, who is the founder and president of the Article 3 Project. And Mike, thanks for taking the time. You've talked about and written a lot about the lawfare campaign against Trump. As you look at what's happening in the Southern District of Florida, what are your expectations?
2: Well, thank you for having me back on, Greg. And my expectations are what I have very publicly stated on your show, on many other shows for the last nearly 4 years, going back to the Mar-a-Lago raid. I have called for a grand jury investigation in Fort Pierce, Florida, for the lawfare Democrats politicizing and weaponizing intel agencies and law enforcement to go after their political enemies, Trump, his aides, and his allies, going back to 2016. And I think this is an ongoing criminal conspiracy because they continue to cover up the conspiracy. And here's what happened in 2016. Hillary Clinton had her illegal home server as the Secretary of State when they had the Clinton Foundation. And this home server not only had our nation's most classified secrets, which is espionage, but it almost certainly had evidence of foreign bribery and corruption, meaning the Clinton Foundation was taking millions and millions of dollars from shady foreign actors. What was Hillary Clinton doing in exchange for those donations as the Secretary of State? Well, we may never know, because when she got caught with her illegal home server, she bleach bitted the server and she took hammers to the phones, clear obstruction of justice. But here's the problem. The Russians, the Chinese, our worst enemies, may have hacked this server, and that hack could have come out before the 2016 election. And so what did the Hillary campaign do? They made up the Russian collusion hoax. They had their law firm Perkins Coie make up the Steele dossier that President Trump and his campaign, then candidate Donald Trump and his campaign, were colluding with the Russians. So if this Hillary information came out before the 2016 campaign, the Hillary campaign could say, you can't believe this. This is a Russian disinformation campaign. This is dirty. These are dirty tricks by the Trump campaign. And you say, Mike, that sounds crazy. How could you possibly say that? Well, they did the same play with Hunter Biden's laptop of Joe Biden's corruption in 2020. They thought that they were going to weaponize the intel agencies and law enforcement to make up this Russian collusion hoax. They did. They lied. They had the Obama Justice Department lied to the FISA court to get illegal spy warrants on President Trump and his aides and his allies. They continued to lie to these courts. And when Trump won this upset victory in 2016, that's when they really panicked and they tried to destroy his presidency. It took 4 years until the end of President Trump's presidency to figure out what was going on and to declassify the Russian collusion hoax, the Crossfire Hurricane records. President Trump declassified them the day before he left office, but the intel agencies and law enforcement ran to the chief of staff, Mark Meadows, of the White House, and said, you can't release this information. It will violate the Privacy Act and other, it will put sources and methods in danger. Mark Meadows, the day they left office, did a memo to them saying, do your Privacy Act review and release these declassified Crossfire Hurricane records. Well, they never did it. And instead, they did the Mar-a-Lago raid to go get back those records.
1: You know, one of the most diabolical acts, and it's now emerged through documents that have been declassified, is in December of 2016. Obama gets the presidential daily briefing, and in it, it discloses that no, Russia was not helping Donald Trump. There's no collusion. Obama didn't like it, so he orders Brennan to go back to the CIA, scuttle the presidential daily briefing so that nobody finds out about it, because it was supposed to go to the president-elect at that point in time, Donald Trump. Obama didn't want that, so they bury it. And instead, Obama orders Brennan come up with a new intelligence document, which became known as the ICA, the Intelligence Community Assessment. Brennan decides he's going to alter the intelligence to say the exact opposite, that Russians were involved in trying to help Trump. And he uses the knowingly bogus, phony, discredited Hillary paid for dossier, and he includes it in the ICA. And when questioned by Congress, he denied it. And the whole purpose behind the ICA was so that it could be given to Comey. Comey could go over to Trump Tower and try to use it to entrap Donald Trump. And that's what he did. But it failed. You know, I can't think of a more malevolent act by a president and a CIA director and an FBI director than what I've just described. What say you?
2: This is the biggest scandal in American history. You had a sitting president, Obama, and his intel agencies and law enforcement politicize and weaponize their intel and law enforcement agencies to help their allies' presidential campaign, Hillary, and to hobble their enemies' political presidential campaign, Trump. And when they failed, they tried to hobble his presidency. And that is criminal what they did. You named the crimes at the beginning of this, but the obvious, those are all obvious crimes. The most obvious and easiest crime as the predicate to investigate all this now is conspiracy against rights under 18 USC section 241. And these lawfare Democrats are very familiar with this conspiracy against rights charge, because it was one of the four charges by Jack Smith against President Trump for the non-crime of President Trump objecting to the presidential election in 2020, which is allowed by the Electoral Count Act of 1887 and the First Amendment. What Obama, Biden, Hillary, Brennan, Clapper, Comey, and so many others, what they did to President Trump and his aides and his allies, and to the American voters, frankly, is inexcusable, it's unacceptable, it's criminal, and they must face criminal prosecution.
1: You know, and I can't emphasize enough Barack Obama's role in all of this. Not only is there evidence now to show that he ordered the DOJ and the FBI to get rid of the two cases against Hillary, the email case in which she committed clear crimes, but also, as you described it, you know, the quid pro quo, the pay to play stuff going on with the Hillary Clinton Foundation and the Russians. But Obama finds out in late July of 2016, all about this scheme to frame Donald Trump as a Russian asset, because the CIA and John Brennan found out about it through sources. He rushes to the White House in two successive meetings And, you know, Obama's there, Biden's there, Comey's there. I mean, the whole gang's there. He explains how Hillary has conjured up out of thin air a smear of Donald Trump as a Russian asset. Instead of doing the right thing, Obama decides to hide it, to conceal it, and allows Comey to use the frame job by Hillary as a pretext to launch this dilating investigation of Donald Trump based on no credible evidence whatsoever. Obama should have said, we got to tell the truth to the American people. You've got to send this over to Congress. And look, those two meetings in late July of 2016, early August, they're evidenced in the handwritten notes of James Comey and John Brennan. So the evidence is there. They all knew about it. They knew it was bogus. They knew it was phony. And they used it as a pretext to try to first defeat Trump in the election in 2016. And then when he won, to drive him from office, to destroy him. So, you know, Barack Obama is not some innocent who didn't know anything about what was going on. Would you agree?
2: 100%. Obama was the driving force behind all this. And I would say to this to Barack Obama, you may have presidential immunity for your official acts while you're the president of the United States, and that must be litigated to figure out whether what Obama did to help Hillary's campaign and destroy President Trump, then candidate Donald Trump, are official acts. But Barack Obama certainly does not have presidential immunity for what he does after he leaves the White House. And when President Obama continues to participate in this criminal conspiracy, this criminal enterprise, after he leaves the White House, he does not enjoy presidential immunity. And I hope that Joe DiGenova, who is the special counsel hired to lead this investigation down in Fort Pierce, Florida, along with the U.S. attorney, Jason Redding, Quinones, and his first assistant, Yara Kluckas, and the whole team down there, I hope that Obama is very high on their target list to drag before the grand jury and make him explain himself.
1: Who do you think might be indicted? Brennan and Comey, they seem to be obvious targets.
2: Look, I think that they should all be indicted and let President Obama litigate whether what he did as the president of the United States is an official act subject to presidential immunity. But again, Obama has continued to cover up these crimes. He has continued the conspiracy through his cover-up, right? And so it is very clear that Obama was the mastermind behind this. So Biden certainly participated. You have Biden during the transition from Obama to Trump, as you know, Greg, saying to use the Logan Act as a predicate to go after Trump and his incoming team. We haven't used the Logan Act to go after to prosecute anyone ever. But it was Biden who said to use the Logan Act to open up a broad investigation on President Trump and his incoming national security advisor like Michael Flynn. Every one of these lawfare Democrats who participated in this should be indicted and should be in prison, and nobody's above the law.
1: Well said. Mike Davis, you are a wealth of knowledge on this subject. I appreciate your taking the time to join us today. And that's Mike Davis, who is the founder and president of the Article 3 Project, giving us his take today. I'm Greg Jarrett. Want to remind you, give us a call. I want to hear from you. Our number is 1-800-941-7326. 1-800-941-SEAN. That is 7326. Your questions or comments. And also coming up, we'll be talking to Doug Schoen about the primaries that occurred this week and the power of Donald Trump's endorsement. We'll be right back.
0: Got something new. Sean Hannity is on right now. Destroying stupidity. Sean Hannity's on KNST.
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6: 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Here's where the market finished the day. The Dow rose 0.55%, S&P 500 went up 0.17%, the Nasdaq went up 0.1%, oil fell 1% down to $97 a barrel, and gold rose up to $45.43 an ounce. 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

Welcome back to the Sean Hannity Show. I'm Greg Jarrett. One of the top news stories happened a couple of hours ago. The Department of Justice charged 15 people in a shocking $90 million Minnesota fraud schemes. And all of it, of course, happened under the nose of the governor, Tim Walz. He knew what was going on. He turned a blind eye, which in my book is aiding and abetting, which are crimes. And it reminds me of the column I wrote not long ago in which I said, if Walz is charged, his best and only defense is stupidity and incompetence, which has the benefit of actually being true. So you can chew on that for just a moment. But coming up, I'll be talking to my old friend Doug Schoen, who is a lawyer and a veteran political analyst. We'll be talking about this week's primaries, the upcoming midterm elections. Will it be a GOP wipeout or will they hang on? I'm Greg Jarrett. We'll be right back.

0: Hey, your friend Sean Hannity here. 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
13: Holiday weekend begins sooner than expected. I'm Lisa Brady, Fox News. Members of Congress heading home early after a Senate Republican plan to vote on funding for ICE and Border Patrol derailed over a new Justice Department compensation fund for claims of government weaponization.
14: Ahead of a vote on reconciliation, Acting Attorney General Todd Blanche briefed Republican senators on the nearly $1.8 billion weaponization fund. Missouri Senator Eric Schmidt told Fox's Chad Pergram some had questions about its scope.
15: I mean, look, I'm very comfortable with the idea that people who've been wronged by their government, as a lawyer, I feel comfortable that been wronged by their government should have some sort of redress.
14: But disagreements led to the Senate GOP saying they need to start all over again on reconciliation. Senate Minority Leader Chuck Schumer reacted.
16: The only way for Republicans to get out of this box is to stop backing the slush fund, stop pushing the ballroom.
14: President Trump had set a June 1st deadline for the reconciliation bill to pass.
13: Fox's Jessica Rosenthal. For the Democratic Party, an unflattering autopsy of the 2024 election released under pressure for transparency months after the DNC chair had shelved it as a distraction.
17: The report suggests Democrats should put a larger emphasis on voters in Middle America and the South who feel they are not part of Democrats' vision for a stronger America. Also, the report said state parties need more support and training, and pointed out an inability and unwillingness to listen to every voter.
13: Fox's Gernot Scott, the report is critical of the Kamala Harris campaign, but also points to a lack of White House support for her leading up to it. President Trump just confirming the U.S. will send an additional 5,000 troops to Poland. In a social media post pointing to his relationship with the Polish president who took office last year, this follows the recent announcement a troop deployment to Poland had been delayed as tensions with some U.S. allies continue over the conflict with Iran. 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

0: Mike Johnson, he is celebrating as the return of Jim Crow to the South, and that is a terrible thing for America.
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5: And we're back with the Sean Hannity Show. I'm Greg Jarrett, filling in for Sean Hannity. I'm a Fox News legal analyst, former trial attorney. Sean's taking a few days off. We're going to be taking your phone calls very shortly, and we do have some callers here, and I'll ask them to stand by. Thank you for calling. Just hang in there. We'll get to you in just a moment. For those who would like to pose some questions or offer comments, please give us a call. The number is 1-800-941-7326, 1-800-941-7326. All right, on Tuesday, primary elections were held coast to coast, and the endorsement power of President Trump was on full display. The candidates that he backed went, according to the president, 37-0. In other words, they all won, and that was no small accomplishment because, you know, several of them were high-profile ballot box showdowns. For example, Trump was determined to get rid of GOP Representative Thomas Massie, Kentucky's 4th Congressional District, who had developed into a very outspoken critic.

0: pick of the president. Massey denounced Trump's foreign policy, including the Iran conflict, and he also blamed Trump for slow-walking the release of the Epstein files. Well, guess what? It turned out that the voters in Kentucky got fed up with Massey and his efforts to undermine the president's agenda. The congressman who had held that seat for 14 years was soundly defeated by a newcomer for whom Trump had campaigned. Massey lost by almost 10 points, which is an astonishing rejection of an incumbent. In the Senate race in Kentucky, the Trump-backed candidate cruised to the nomination to succeed retiring Senator Mitch McConnell, rejecting McConnell's handpicked candidate. Trump's chosen candidate also moved forward in Alabama, in Georgia, in Louisiana. In that last state, Louisiana, Trump went out of his way to get rid of incumbent Senator Bill Cassidy, who has long been a thorn in the president's side. Cassidy got absolutely crushed. So what's the message? Well, it seems to be this. Oppose Trump at your own peril, because he will flex his political muscles to exert payback on Republicans who defy him. And the question now is, will any of that translate to the general elections in November? Well, joining me now to talk about it is my old friend Doug Schoen, who's a lawyer and a veteran political analyst. And I always turn to Doug because he's a Democrat whom I trust to be candid and accurate in his assessments. He's not afraid to criticize his own party when warranted. So, Doug, thanks for taking the time to be here. I appreciate it. And I always learn a lot from you. And before we get to states like Georgia and Texas, which are important, and it could spell trouble for Republicans in November, what's your reaction to the powerful influence that Trump had this week in various primaries?
1: You know, Greg, the conventional wisdom now is that the Republicans are going to get badly beaten in the midterms, and that could well certainly happen. But my message and my takeaway, Greg, and thank you for a very kind introduction, is that the power of Trump to mobilize voters is, frankly, as great as you state it to be, and the president represents it to be. And in a midterm election where the issue is turnout, who's going to vote, it would seem to me that the greatest asset that the GOP has and GOP candidates have is one Donald J. Trump, the president of the United States, in mobilizing voters who might otherwise not be so inclined to vote when prices are high. We're currently in a war that we'd all like to successfully get out of. And midterms, as you know, and we have discussed previously, tend to break against the incumbent party. So I think the takeaway is much more good news for the Republicans than we might have anticipated a week or two ago.
0: Yeah, I think you're right. In fact, I talked to Trump about it. He's well aware of the risks involved in a midterm elections for the sitting president. You know, it always goes against him historically. And he said, look, I'm going to go out and I'm going to campaign as if it's a general election for president and I'm on the ballot on the midterm. So we'll wait and see if that works. But I want to talk to you about Texas, because Trump waited until the last minute to endorse the state attorney general, Ken Paxton, who the president describes as a true MAGA warrior. You know, there's 1 week to go until the runoff election against the incumbent Senator John Cornyn. And some political pros think Paxton is a gift to Democrats, making it easier for them to flip the Texas seat with their chosen candidate, James Tallarico, who's, you know, built quite a war chest. It's felt that Cornyn was better equipped to successfully defend the seat in Texas. What do you think, Doug?
1: Well, I guess the conventional political wisdom would be exactly that, Greg, that a more, quote, moderate mainstream Republican like Cornyn would do better than a more activist attorney general such as Ken Paxton. But I think the problem is, first, the polling today shows that the margin between Paxton and Cornyn in the primary is very close, and there wasn't a clear advantage for Cornyn in the general election. Maybe a point or two, maybe, but I don't see it. But to me, the key variable is Trump, and I believe that the Trump endorsement, Greg, will, as it did in Louisiana and as it did in Georgia and Alabama, as you suggested, I think it'll probably be enough to pull Paxton over the finish line. And everything I've seen of Texas, and, you know, you're right, I'm a veteran, but going back many, many years, Texas is a reliably red state that my party always believes it's going to win and somehow never manages to do so, at least in recent memory. So I'd make Paxton a narrow favorite, assuming he is the nominee, and that's a big assumption because we haven't had the runoff. But I don't think he's going to be appreciably weaker because the Republican brand and the Trump brand, I think, are going to be what impels people to vote less than perhaps some of the issues that Paxton has faced in the past.
0: Yeah, I think you're right about that, Doug. You know, primaries are one thing. General elections are another, especially, as I said before, when the party in power faces traditional headwinds. It's always a challenging political climate. Historically, the party that controls the White House tends to lose seats in Congress during the subsequent midterms. It happened to Trump in 2018. Certainly happened to most Democrats, presidents as well. And look, Trump is getting battered in the polls. I saw it came out yesterday, the Fox News polls. Opposition to the Iran conflict grows despite the belief that the U.S. is winning. And economic anxiety seems to be deepening among Americans. That could be troubling for people who vote their wallets, and they invariably do. They step into the voting booth and they say, what affects me the most? Well, my empty wallet. And so, you know, Democrats are making affordability the issue that they're going to run on. So, smart move?
1: I think it is, Greg. My party's basic strategy is we don't have a message, we don't have a messenger, and we have the polarization and division between the far left and the more moderate wing of the party, which the progressives seem to be winning, if I am any judge of it. So basically, my party sort of says we don't have anything to run on ourselves, so we got to run against Trump. And the one issue that we run on is the one, frankly, that Trump ran on himself, which is it's too darn difficult to make it in America. Prices are too darn high. Inflation is too high. And so vote against the incumbent because you have to hold somebody accountable. That's my party's best argument. They really don't have much else going for them other than that.
0: Oh, you say they don't have a messenger? Kamala? Come on, man. Kamala's out there. You know, she's got all kinds of ideas.
1: Well, Greg, I mean, I think the chance that she has to be the nominee is about zero. Even though she's got more name recognition, she doesn't have appreciably more votes. And my experience with her, both in the presidential general election in 2024 and when she was a primary candidate in 2020, is that the more people see her, the less they like her.
0: Yeah. Yeah. You know, Republicans should advocate that Kamala get out there more and talk, because when she talks, it's an auto turnoff. You know, Republicans seem to be winning the war on redistricting lately. The Supreme Court finally put a halt to Democrats' racial gerrymandering in the Louisiana decision, so they could lose a number of seats in the South and Midwest as maps are being redrawn as a consequence of that ruling. And political gerrymandering backfired spectacularly in Virginia, whereas Republicans have actually successfully redrawn maps in their favor elsewhere. But, you know, changing the maps may not be good enough, right? I mean, how do you handicap that?
1: Well, it really is a question of how much the anti-incumbent sentiment, the anti-Republican sentiment, how strong that is, because we're going to have a lot of, as you suggest correctly, new districts, a lot of new candidates, and invariably these House races, Greg, have become more a test of incumbent versus out party than it is candidate A versus candidate B. I would say at this point you're right on both your assertions. You're right to say that the Republicans have clearly benefited from the redistricting wars so far in the court decisions. But it's also the case that we really don't have a sense as to where the generic vote lies. I've seen everything from dead even to plus, in the most extreme left-wing poll, New York Times poll, plus 11 Democrat. I assume the Democrats are narrowly ahead, but if they're narrowly ahead 3, 4, 5 points in the generic vote, that means that a lot of these races are going to be very, very close, and no trend is at this point discernible.
0: You know, I tend to ignore the generic ballot because, you know, you're really in the House talking about district races, and it really comes down to whether voters like that particular representative. So isn't the generic ballot sort of misleading?
1: It is when it's very close because it doesn't provide a clear tip-off. But if it's, you know, in 2018, it was 8 to 10 points for the Democrats. And when it gets that high, you have what you'd call, in that instance, a blue wave. In 2024, we had something of a red wave, certainly 2010, which we both remember when Obama said we got pasted. There was a red wave against Obamacare. So I think, again, it's still too early to say, but if the generic vote is relatively close, I think you're almost certainly correct that it'll come down to a candidate-to-candidate, district-to-district fight. And it's not lost on me that Trump and the Republicans will be bringing over $350 million to bear out from outside the system, plus whatever the candidates themselves and the parties raise.
0: Let me ask you one final question and throw into the mix fraud scandals. You know, these multi-billion dollar fraud scandals, they happen in blue cities and states. They have created constant headlines. There's another one today in Minnesota, $90 billion in fraud. And it damages Democrats who were in charge as either enabling the fraudsters or turning a blind eye to it, as Tim Walz has done in Minnesota. And of course, voting taxpayers don't like it one bit when they're ripped off of their hard-earned dollars. You factor in the socialist mayors in places like New York City and Seattle who've managed to drive away businesses and sap budget revenues as a consequence. And that hurts Democrats as well. Doesn't that impact the midterms?
1: You know, you are raising, Greg, an issue that is, I think, emerging in people's consciousness, because it is just a fact that Democratic blue cities, particularly those with far-left mayors, are badly administered. But badly administered is very different than $90 billion in fraud. And if the Republicans run against fraud and corruption, I think they have a chance to neutralize an issue that arguably would be one that the Democrats would prefer to deploy against them.
0: Yeah. Doug Schoen, you're great. Thank you so much for taking the time. We appreciate it. We'll be right back. More of the Sean Hannity Show. I'll be taking your phone calls.
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13: Council.

Welcome back to the Sean Hannity Show. I'm Greg Jarrett. We're going to be getting your phone calls in a couple of minutes. Keep them coming. The number is 1-800-941-7326, 1-800-941-SEAN. If you have a question or a comment to make, I'd love to hear from you. We've got callers standing by. Hang on there. We'll be right to you.

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1: Headed to prison on drug charges. I'm Matt Mattinson, KNST News. A Tucson man will spend 8 years behind bars for distributing thousands of fentanyl pills. Authorities say Mark Guerin pleaded guilty to possession with intent to distribute fentanyl and unlawful possession of a firearm by a convicted felon. Federal prosecutors say Guerin sold 35,000 fentanyl pills to an undercover agent on two separate occasions in Tucson in January and February of last year. Guerin told police he was selling fentanyl pills on behalf of a criminal organization in Mexico. Tucson police are hoping they can jog someone's memory about a cold case. They're seeking information about the disappearance of 44-year-old Patricia Lyons. She's been missing since 2009. Lyons was living in Tucson, but told family members she was going back to Tennessee by bus, but never arrived. Investigators determined Lyons was last known to be in the company of an acquaintance. Detectives believe she was the victim of foul play, and the case is being investigated as a homicide. I'm Matt Mattinson, KNST AM 790, Tucson's most stimulating.
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17: White victim, female, pretty, wealthy.
16: 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A black man from the projects comes forward with information about the case.
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16: But out of nowhere, he goes from star witness to prime suspect.
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16: Behind bars, Lee finds an unlikely ally in his cellie, Robert. The pair are like chalk and cheese. There's no way their paths would ever cross on the outside. But as a fellow inmate, Robert sees through the lies and vows to do the unthinkable. Clear Lee's name.
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0: You can't always believe what the other side claims. 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
1: No truer words were spoken. I'm Greg Jarrett, filling in for Sean Hannity on the Sean Hannity Show. Time now to get to your phone calls, and we appreciate the callers on the line. 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I'm going to get right to you. 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All right, let's get right to it. Buffalo, New York, Tom is standing by with a question or comment. Hey, Tom, how are you?
2: Good. It's an honor to be on your show. My comment is, I'm wondering if President Trump would consider bombing Iran basically every interval, 6 hours, 12 hours, 24 hours, one item at a time, whether it be a power plant, a bridge, or whatever, one item at a time on an interval of whatever he sets, and say, keep doing that until they cry uncle.
1: Well, it's not a bad idea. Presuming we have the armaments to do it. And, you know, I think we do. I find it so amazing, if not amusing, that when several weeks ago Trump threatened to bomb Karg Island and the oil depots and the pumping stations and so forth, you know, Democrats howl, that's a war crime. You can't bomb their infrastructure. Sure you can. And it's not a war crime. Absolutely. That's a silly argument. During World War II, the Allies bombed all kinds of infrastructure, power plants, railroads, depots, fuel stations and so forth, and it was incredibly successful. And, you know, the Nazi planes stopped flying because they didn't have any more fuel. The tanks stopped running and moving, and so it was very effective. It was not a war crime then, and it's not a war crime now. It is a ludicrous argument for Democrats or anybody to make, oh, gee, it's a war crime, you can't do that. Utter nonsense.
2: And doing it intermittently gives them a chance to cry uncle, and it's done slowly, monotonously, and hit them hard on one item at a time or two, and just do it on an interval and say, as soon as you cry uncle, we'll stop and you sign the agreement.
1: Yeah, it seems like it's the only thing that's going to get the Iranians' attention, you know, but they're following their traditional playbook. This sort of cat and mouse game, delay, delay, delay, make promises
2: delay.
1: That will maybe do, we'll sit down and talk, stop, you know, firing bombs now, we should have a ceasefire, and then we'll talk about it. Oh, yes, we'll stop enriching uranium, and then, of course, they lie and cheat, and they do it secretly. And, you know, they take American presidents for suckers until Donald Trump comes along, and he actually does something about it, right?
2: Exactly. Exactly. And I think I think that would wake them up, and sooner or later, I don't think it would take long. I think they'd say, we'll sign.
1: Yeah. You know, the problem with the mullahs who are in charge in Iran is that, you know, you can't reason with unreasonable people. These people are maniacal. They are pathologically, you know, liars, and they're destined to cheat. And so you can't trust them. So that, you know, trust but verify, of course, was the famous Reagan slogan. But unless there is a reliable ability to verify, and I don't trust the IAEA to be a reliable partner in that, continued military strikes may be the only option. Tom, thank you so much for calling us from Buffalo, New York. Let's go to Tennessee, where Dan has been patiently standing by. Hi, Dan. How are you?
3: Fine, Greg. I'll make this real quick. Greg, I'm not sure if you're familiar with what they call the Presidential National Security Emergency Declaration. It stems from a 1983 case before the Supreme Court. The significance of it is this. As under that particular declaration, the president can set forth a judicial order mandating everything that is now in the Save America Act, which is not going to pass. And that will mean, in effect, when the midterms come that the Save America Act and the provisions in it, even though the act has not been passed, will be effective in the election. And I don't want to comment any more on that. I don't know if you're familiar with it.
1: I am.
3: I'm not qualified. Oh, you are? Okay.
1: Oh, sure. It's 50 U.S.C. 1601, the National Emergency Act. And it essentially grants the president access to, you know, over 100 distinct statutory powers once he formally proclaims the emergency. There are limits to it. He has to, declare the emergency in writing, specify, you know, which law he's activating, transmit it to Congress. But, you know, it's generally done if there is a, as the title of it says, a national security threat that's either foreign or domestic. You know, he can do all kinds of things under it. He can block transactions, regulate trade, freeze assets. It's never been used that I'm aware of in an election. But, you know, I think, Dan, it's an interesting idea, and it's, you know, something that I might consider looking into as a possibility. Creative idea. Dan, thanks. I mean, look, Thune is the villain in all of this. You know, right? He's the Senate Majority Leader, John Thune. And, you know, he didn't want to kill the filibuster to do it, even though he's naive if he doesn't think that's the first thing that Democrats are going to do when, if and when they regain control. They'll kill the filibuster and, you know, try to do all kinds of things, including packing the Supreme Court with additional, you know, Ketanji Brown Jackson's, you know, make Puerto Rico and D.C. States, I mean, they're going to, you know, was Kamala Harris laid it out recently. Here are the things we need to do. I mean, crazy stuff, but that's where Democrats are. But, you know, the Save America Act should have been passed a long time ago. It's a no-brainer. Of course you should have an ID to make sure when you vote, you are who you say you are. I was just reading the other day, I think it was yesterday, actually, about, you know, all the people are who at their homes are receiving multiple mail-in ballots for people who don't live there. And, you know, Gavin Newsom has issued an order that, you know, you don't need to show ID. You don't have to verify who you are. Fill out the mail-in ballot as many times as you want and send it on in and make sure that you mark it for Democrats. And, you know, it's rigged out in California. I hate to say that. I spent 30 years in California, born and raised there. I loved California until it went, you know, nuts. Dan, thanks very much. Appreciate it. Good idea. Let's go to Utah. Sherry is standing by. Hi, Sherry. What's up?
4: Hello. Well, I had a question. It was a while ago, and I forgot the guy's name that was talking about all these people that are, that should be punished. They should be in trouble. They should.
1: Yeah, it was Mike Davis.
4: Stuff. Mike?
1: Okay. Yeah.
4: How are we going to make it happen? I hear it all the time. I mean, this, for years and years, Hillary Clinton can destroy her computers. And, oh, yeah, I guess she probably wasn't guilty. You know, Hunter Biden, all those, Gavin Newsom is so awful. But nobody ever gets in trouble.
1: Yeah.
4: No one, I mean, we hear their name all the time going, oh, those awful people. But that's not a punishment of any sort to make other people do the same thing. So I was just wondering, what can we do?
1: Yeah, you know, the most frequent question I get almost on a daily basis for 10 years are these people who waged this lawless lawfare campaign against Donald Trump and others, are they ever going to be punished? And, I don't have a crystal ball. I gave up reading tea leaves. I can't tell you the answer. I can tell you this, that in my first book called The Russia Hoax, published way back in 2018, so, you know, what is that, 8 years ago, I laid out all of the crimes that were committed by all of the people who committed them. And I urged, in every chapter, these people should be prosecuted. The next year, 2019, I wrote the sequel, Witch Hunt, in which I laid out even more crimes committed by more people. And, you know, unfortunately, after Jeff Sessions was canned, terrible mistake by Trump to appoint him as Attorney General, Bill Barr took over. And I had high hopes for Bill Barr, a fine attorney. And he talked a big game about all of the people who were abusing the law and weaponizing it for political purposes and, you know, partisan gain. But he didn't do anything about it. Barr became a huge disappointment in my mind. And then, of course, it was shut down by Merrick Garland and Joe Biden the moment the Biden was inaugurated. And it was shut down for four long years. Trump retook office in January of 2025. And, you know, it takes a while to get the DOJ and the U.S. attorneys up to speed. And, you know, you got to fight the deep state that are buried in these institutions all the way, that are undermining any efforts. A lot of people had to be fired, appropriately so. And now you finally, belatedly got a grand jury impaneled that is looking into it. And I think maybe poised to issue indictments. You know, justice comes a little too late. But it's never too late. And I suppose we have to counsel patience. But it's a great point, Cherry, and thank you for bringing it up. Let's turn now to South Carolina, beautiful state. Mark joins us. Hi, Mark. How are you?
5: Hi, Greg. How you doing?
1: Fine.
5: It's a great honor to talk to you. And I feel like you're the perfect man to answer my question, which I have two parts and two-part question. And the reason I feel like you're the perfect man to answer this question is, I'm sorry, I'm nervous, is that you were always the one, and most of the time first, but that's not important, but it was always truthful information. And your book and everything else, you've always presented the facts of the Russia hoax. And my question comes down to this. Basically, I think the Russia hoax was used as the main reason for impeachment, and impeachment is actually a trial. It is actually a trial by the Senate, and it is prosecuted. They have the prosecutors. They have everything. It is just like a criminal court. And my question is, since you're a trial attorney, is just like there's false prosecution and wrongful prosecution, there's got to be a way to look at it. And I think President Trump, my question with this is, why doesn't President Trump pursue through the lens of wrongful prosecution? And that way, through civilly and criminally, that's the first part of the question.
1: Yeah.
5: Why can't that be done? The second part of the question is, I believe that, you know, we've all seen the movie Absence of Malice with Sally Field as a reporter and Paul Newman and Wilford Brimley.
1: Mm-hmm.
5: He says, basically, we can't prosecute the journalists because they are absent of malice. You know, they did not have any malice.
1: Yeah,
5: I think it can be proven now, without a shadow of a doubt, there's so much malice against President Trump. Whether every reporting, everything that's done, why not go through the lens of prosecution, now start proving prosecution of speech, a wrongful speech and incorrect speech and
1: right.
5: factual speech and
1: okay.
5: anything else through the lens of I have malice to prove.
1: All right. Well, you know, there's a lot to unpack there. I'll begin with your remark about the impeachment. It looks like a trial, but it's a political device, and the rules of evidence don't really exist. Anything comes in, including multiple hearsay, which is only slightly absurd. I wrote a column recently about how the first impeachment against Trump was totally phony and contrived and reprehensible conduct by, you know, all kinds of people in Congress. And the idea of wrongful prosecutions, I think Trump brought one already. But I think that may be one of the useful methods, for accountability. I've got to take a break. Otherwise, I'd give you a longer explanation. Give us a call, 1-800-941-7326. We'll be right back.
0: Sean Hannity. 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
1: 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And John Solomon, the great editor-in-chief of Just the News, will be my guest as well. Stick around.

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18: More negotiations. I'm Tom Rigotti, Fox News. President Trump announcing a new development regarding a potential deal with Iran. Fox's Aisha Hosni's at the White House.
19: The president knocking down reports out there that Iran's supreme leader is demanding that the enriched uranium in that country stay in that country as part of any sort of a nuclear agreement. That would have complicated these talks by a lot. It would have also ticked off Israel, which does not want to see that happen. But the president today pushing back on those reports and saying it is not true.
20: We don't need it. We don't want it. We'll probably destroy it after we get it, but we're not going to let them have it.
19: Meantime, Pakistan's interior minister arrived in Tehran again yesterday to continue talks with the president of Iran.
18: A Fox News poll shows only 40% of registered voters approve of U.S. military action against the regime. A strange turn of events today in Tennessee for a death row inmate.
21: All appeals were exhausted ahead of Tony Carruthers' planned execution Thursday, though it was his vein that prison officials were unable to find, leading Tennessee to halt the lethal injection, which prompted Governor Bill Lee to grant a one-year stay after he'd previously announced that he wouldn't intervene, despite an 80,000-signature petition that landed on his desk asking that untested DNA evidence be looked at. In a case, the ACLU argues relied only on jailhouse testimony, in which Carruthers represented himself. Jeff Manosso, Fox News.
18: A Virginia judge is dismissing all charges against a former school administrator accused of ignoring repeated warnings that a six-year-old had a gun hours before a teacher was shot. Judge Rebecca Robinson granted the defense's motion to dismiss on the fourth day of the trial of Evan Parker, who was charged with eight felony counts of child neglect. Robinson says the court is of the legal opinion that this is not a crime. 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

0: Mike Johnson, he is celebrating as the return of Jim Crow to the South, and that is a terrible thing for America.
1: It's time for the North to pull up to the South. 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
5: Oh, I believe that was the insufferable AOC whose voice you were hearing, you know, anti-black administration, you know, picking cotton and stuff. I mean, please. She is nothing if not predictable and a nutball. But that's just my opinion. I'm Greg Jarrett, filling in for Sean Hannity. In this final hour of the Sean Hannity Show, we'll be getting to a lot of your phone calls. If you haven't called already, please do. I'd love to hear your comments or questions. Anything is game. 1-800-941-7326. Again, that's 1-800-941-SEAN, which is 7326, spelled out digitally. We do have some callers standing by. I'll ask you guys to hang on because I'll get to you shortly. But I want to talk with my next guest, John Solomon, about what happened yesterday, because he broke the story. Former Cuban President Raul Castro indicted for murder in connection to his alleged role in the 1996 downing of two planes operated by the Miami-based exile group Brothers to the Rescue. Now, the indictment, which a Florida grand jury issued in April, was just unsealed yesterday. It charges Castro with all kinds of crimes, conspiracy to kill U.S. nationals, four separate counts of murder, destruction of an aircraft, it goes on and on. Now, keep in mind, this happened 30 years ago in 1996. Four people were flying a civilian aircraft, two of them actually, when Cuban military shot down their planes in international waters and killed them. The acting attorney general, Todd Blanche, and I'll quote him here, said this.

0: They were unarmed civilians flying humanitarian missions for the rescue and protection of people fleeing oppression across the Florida Straits. End of quote. And, of course, Raul Castro, the brother of the infamous Fidel Castro, head of the communist regime, was defense minister at the time and allegedly ordered the attacks personally. But this indictment comes as President Trump and Secretary of State Marco Rubio are aggressively pursuing regime change in Cuba, where the Communist Party has maintained this one-state rule since 1959. They suppress dissent, imprison and torture the opposition. They forced the island population to live in third world impoverished conditions. The Trump administration has recently instituted an embargo on fuel, crippling Cuba's energy grid, resulting in rolling blackouts, fuel shortages, price increases. And the goal, of course, is to remove the communists and bring about political reform, freedom for Cubans, which they so desperately yearn for, and eventually economic prosperity. And America will help. Cuba, keep in mind, has historically posed a threat to U.S. national security. Their ties to hostile actors like Russia. And, of course, I remember it well as a kid. A perilous apex in October of 1962 during the Cuban Missile Crisis. That is the closest the Cold War ever came to a full-scale nuclear war with the Soviets. So Cuba is not just some, you know, future holiday, you know, vacation spot. No, it's strategically important. Joining me now to talk about it is my friend John Solomon, editor-in-chief of Just the News. He penned an exclusive story on this. John, thanks so much for being with us. As you point out in your excellent reporting, Cuban exiles in America have been waiting 30 years for justice. So what changed?
1: Well, first, the administration changed, and then a certain thing happened. We began enforcing our border laws again. We cracked down on illegal immigration, and this Trump administration discovered that when Joe Biden was president, one of the Cuban communist Air Force pilots who had been involved in this operation, involved in the flights that shot down those innocent American humanitarian flights 30 years ago, was in the country. Joe Biden let him into the country. And he felt so confident after Joe Biden let him in the country, he applied for permanent residency here. And the Trump administration said, not so fast, buddy. You killed some Americans, or you were involved in an operation that killed some Americans. They arrested him. That led to a new tranche of evidence. And this Justice Department treated it like a cold case. The U.S. attorney in Miami, Jason Quinones, who also is working on the weaponization case out of Fort Pierce, they brought an indictment, and a very strong indictment with a lot of detail. You understand why they could make these charges against Raul Castro. You're going to charge a former leader of a country. You got to be pretty specific. A lot of evidence of why they can prove that Raul Castro and the pilots and others were involved in this heinous crime. I was a young reporter at the AP when this happened. And I remember the anger of the Cuban-American community, particularly in Miami, but all around the country, in the feckless response that Bill Clinton and Janet Reno and others gave to this. They simply couldn't react. They were afraid to go after the Castros, even though all the evidence made clear that Fidel and Raul Castro were involved in this. But this Trump administration, acting different than all the presidents since that time, got the break in the case, followed it, and brought an indictment yesterday. And you saw the joy in Cuba. When the prosecutors came out to announce the indictment, there were like hundreds, maybe a few thousand people, most of them of Cuban descent, outside the courthouse where the announcement was made. This is justice long delayed, but finally served.
0: Yeah, absolutely. And in fact, if I recall correctly, and I think one of your Just the News stories described this, Fidel Castro in an interview, and of course he's dead. He admitted they shot it down, shot the planes down.
1: He did. He absolutely did. I think he implicated his brother, too.
0: So, yeah.
1: Yeah. This has been a case that could have been brought. There just was no courage to be brought been during the Clinton years and every successive administration. It fell colder and colder into the cold case files. But Donald Trump never forgot. Todd Blanche never forgot. Jason Quinones, who, by the way, has several prosecutors on his staff who are Cuban expats. They fled Cuba, or their parents or family fled Cuba. So they know the ruthless regime that the Castros have been. They worked this case. They started a task force in February. There are going to be other cases brought against the Cuban government in the next few months based on this task force. We had Jason Quinones on the show last night, and he talked about the work of the task force and what is coming ahead. He's also the guy, just to give you some fun history here, he's the guy yesterday that also announced that the longtime money launderer for the Maduro regime in Venezuela, who, by the way, Joe Biden pardoned. So think about this. Joe Biden pardons a money launderer for Nicolas Maduro, the drug trafficker, the accused drug trafficker. He lets into the country a Cuban communist Air Force pilot involved in the shootdown. Well, after the pardon, Jason Quinones and his team built a criminal case back, finding that that money launderer had continued money laundering since he got his pardon. They recharged him. They arrested him. They're not going to let him do any more drug money laundering around the world. And then also yesterday, that same prosecutor, Jason Quinones, secured an indictment against one of his former prosecutors, prosecutor in Fort Pierce, because she tried to steal the secret Jack Smith report, trying to make accusations against President Trump. Judge said that was sealed, can never be released. She was trying to steal it. What does Jason Quinones do? He uses the law and he punishes her. The charges against her carry 20 years in prison.
0: Yeah, I was happy to see Quinones take action. Carmen Leinberger is the defendant in that case. She was the managing assistant U.S. attorney down there.
1: Yeah.
0: I mean, it's unbelievable, but it underscores the depth and breadth of the deep state that have embedded themselves in all of this. Look, I'm itching to address what you alluded to, and that is, you know, the grand jury in South Florida, they are looking into potential criminal charges against those who wage the long-running lawfare crusade against Trump and others. Bring us up to date on that. What's the latest?
1: Well, the latest is they are ramping up with some pretty impressive staff. Joe DiGenova, former U.S. attorney, former special counsel, former independent counsel, one of the few people I know that ever had all three titles in his career. Very experienced. Seasoned prosecutor, a guy who took down Mayor Marion Barry and his administration back in the 80s under Ronald Reagan, took down Jonathan Pollard, the Israeli spy. He's building a quick strike force, rapid force team to get through all the documents, get all the CIA evidence, and to build big cases. I think one of the, you know, before Joe DiGenova got there, I think they were, the team that was down there was content to maybe bring small cases. Maybe we'll just charge John Brennan with making false statements to Congress in his 2023 testimony, which is one of the things that Congress referred John Brennan for, alleging that he made false statements. DiGenova has stopped that small game prosecution plan, and he's now looking at, hey, if John Brennan did lie in 2023 because he was trying to hide what he did back when he was a CIA director and he was corrupting the intelligence community, putting out a false intelligence assessment, letting the FBI bring a false investigation against Donald Trump that they knew was false because they had intercepted Hillary Clinton planning the false allegation. Maybe we should just bring the big conspiracy case. So he has gone back to the concept that Kash Patel, the FBI director, wrote, this is a grand conspiracy. Let's charge it as a racketeering and conspiracy case. He's not going to bring little tiny charges here and there. He's going to charge big conspiracy cases. Tell a story and have overwhelming evidence for a grand jury and maybe a jury one day to consider. And I think that will take a few extra weeks or months, but I wouldn't be surprised by the middle of summer that we start to see more of these indictments. Meanwhile, prosecutors who are trying to weaponize the law right now, they're getting caught and they're getting prosecuted, which, by the way, didn't happen during the Joe Biden years.
0: Yeah, I mean, if anybody can do what Joe can, I've known him for 30 years, as you have.
1: Yeah.
0: You know, top lawyer. And he was a wealth of knowledge about the Russia hoax. And I interviewed him for my book, the first one, the Russia hoax that came out in 2018. He's a serious guy and a fine lawyer.
1: Yeah.
0: And he knows about things like conspiracy to commit fraud, conspiracy against rights, racketeering, obstruction, perjury, deprivation of rights under color of law. Those are the things that you know, those are the charges that I think could be brought against defendants. The question is, what defendant? So what are we looking at? You mentioned John Brennan. What about James Comey?
1: Sure. Those are all people who've either been referred for prosecution by Congress who are clearly on the radar based on the evidence now in the public realm. I think there are agents and lawyers up and down the stream that were carrying out the FBI seventh floor or the CIA headquarters plots. They would all be looked at. Analysts, if they tried to corrupt an analysis and make it say something that the evidence and intelligence didn't because they had a political motive, that would be there. If intelligence analysts, and this is, I think, an active area right now, just from looking at the witnesses that are being called and the documents that are being discussed in the defense bar. You know, when you, one of the easiest ways to cover a grand jury is to find out what the defense bar is, you know, getting, what's going on, what you're nervous about. There seems to be two areas of interest. One is, was Brennan really running a false intelligence operation? When President Obama said, I don't like the intelligence community's factual conclusion that Vladimir Putin didn't try to help Donald Trump, I want a different conclusion. And they went back and gave him that, even though that's not what the career people thought. Is that a conspiracy? Is that a fraud against the government? And that is a very active area. And that would be why 3 or 4 years later, John Brennan would make a denial about something true. He might be trying to cover it up. So you tie those two events together.
0: Yeah.
1: The other active area is, was James Comey and the FBI and other people around him in the deep Justice Department state, were they trying to lure the president, Donald Trump, into and trap him into an obstruction case, which is they knew right away this Russia stuff was never true. It's bogus. But, man, if we make him think it's true, maybe he'll do something and we'll charge him with obstruction. And I think beginning to look at certain events, the briefing that the president got, defensive briefing he got just before he became president, the leaking of memos, the leaking of information, as possibly an effort to entrap someone and violate President Trump's civil liberties. We know they were trying to do that to Mike Flynn based on the FBI records a few years ago. I think that's a very active area of the investigation right now, according to defense lawyers.
0: Yeah, I mean, you know, I talked about it a couple of hours ago when I was tackling this subject. It was classic entrapment, and it didn't work. And James Comey's dirty fingerprints were all over it. John Solomon, many, many thanks. Talk to you soon.
1: To be true with you, my friend. Thanks, Greg.
0: All right. We're going to be back with your phone calls in just a moment. The number is 1-800-941-7326. Give us a call.
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Welcome back to the Sean Hannity Show. I'm Greg Jarrett. We've been talking about the Department of Justice lawyers and U.S. attorneys taking action down in Florida with a grand jury that's been impaneled. They are looking at potential charges against a variety of people who waged an unprecedented and corrupt lawfare crusade against Donald Trump and others. There are a lot of bad actors here, and not just the more recent special counsel Jack Smith and his partisan team of prosecutors, but going all the way back to the Russia hoax. I wrote two books about it. Joe DiGenova is now taking charge of that investigation, and it looks to me like charges will be brought. Your thoughts? 1-800-941-7326. Love to hear your comments or questions. 1-800-941-7326. Your calls on the other side. Stick around.

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1: Headed to prison on drug charges. I'm Matt Mattinson, KNST News. A Tucson man will spend 8 years behind bars for distributing thousands of fentanyl pills. Authorities say Mark Guerin pleaded guilty to possession with intent to distribute fentanyl and unlawful possession of a firearm by a convicted felon. Federal prosecutors say Guerin sold 35,000 fentanyl pills to an undercover agent on two separate occasions in Tucson in January and February of last year. Guerin told police he was selling fentanyl pills on behalf of a criminal organization in Mexico. Tucson police are hoping they can jog someone's memory about a cold case. They're seeking information about the disappearance of 44-year-old Patricia Lyons. She's been missing since 2009. Lyons was living in Tucson, but told family members she was going back to Tennessee by bus, but never arrived. Investigators determined Lyons was last known to be in the company of an acquaintance. Detectives believe she was the victim of foul play, and the case is being investigated as a homicide. I'm Matt Mattinson, KNST AM 790, Tucson's most stimulating talk.
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9: After finishing a sweep of the division rival Giants, the Diamondbacks continue their homestand tonight with another NL West clash against Colorado. The Mercury wrap up their four-game homestand tonight against Los Angeles. Phoenix 1-2 after Tuesday's loss to Toronto. Arizona is part of talks to create a blue blood packed college basketball event called the Diamond Cup starting next year. I'm Seth Everett.
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8: Donald Trump's America.
11: The four astronauts who crewed the Artemis II moon flyby were congratulated by President Trump in the Oval Office.
12: We have some people that have captivated the attention of the whole world, not just our country, the whole world.
11: The mission traveled further away from Earth than any previous space flight.
12: It takes people like this to make our country great, and again, I've never seen anything. Everybody I knew, they wanted to see the launch, and they especially wanted to see a successful landing.
11: The president also congratulated NASA Administrator Jared Isaacman.
13: We're back in the business of launching moon rockets with frequency. So we just sent Artemis II around the moon. We're going to launch Artemis III in 2027. We'll protect for up to two opportunities in 2028 to return astronauts to the surface of the moon.
11: Eventually, the Artemis program intends to develop a permanent lunar base for deep space exploration. At the White House, Jared Halpern, Fox News.
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0: Information download. Sean Hannity and the breaking news you might have missed today. It's Sean's insider information. Hannity is on right now.
1: Well, he's sort of on right now. I'm Greg Jarrett filling in for Sean Hannity. He's taking a few days off, and this is the last half hour of the program, so we'll be taking your phone calls if you haven't called yet. Please do so. Love to hear from you. 1-800-941-7326. 941-7326. Let's go right to the phone lines. Calling from Nebraska is Ed. Ed, thanks for taking the time to give us a call. How are you?
2: Doing well. Honor to speak to you, Greg. Simple question. With all these indictments that you're talking about, does a man of your credibility demand results, or are you going to be satisfied with just putting Comey and the boys through the walk of shame?
1: Well, it's tempting to say walk of shame is sufficient, but for me, it's not. No, accountability in a court of law, justice. You know, if you break the law, you should be held to the same standard as anybody else who breaks the law. And it doesn't matter if your name is James Comey or James Smith. And, let's take the second indictment against him taking place in North Carolina, the whole Seychelles alleged threat on the life of President Trump. You know, there were a lot of legal analysts, lawyers, who were quick to say, the moment the indictment was read and rendered, this is absurd, it's ludicrous, it's a specious case. I'm not so sure. And I'll tell you why. Because the acting attorney general, whose fingerprints were all over the indictment, is a very smart man and a talented lawyer. He's the acting attorney general, Todd Blanche. And Blanche said something that caught my attention. He said, "We have witnesses and documents to prove our case against Comey." So that tells me something. You know, they spent a year investigating the case. They were able to successfully subpoena records and I think interview people. And they may have the goods on Comey. And there's something else that I saw in there that was notable that people seem to skip over. And the count at the end is for forfeiture. And what does that mean? Forfeiture of assets. What are they looking at? I think they're looking at Comey's book sales, because it is no coincidence that he posted his infamous Seashell social media photograph 8647 5 days before his latest book was to come out, you know, a book of fiction. And Comey wasn't gaining any traction or attention. So was it his design, his intent to issue what would be perceived as a threat on the president's life to gain attention for his book sales? Because immediately after he did that, suddenly everybody wants him on his program, on their program, CNN, MSNBC, and elsewhere, to talk about the photograph. But Comey saw it as an opportunity to gin up his sales, and it worked. And so it looks to me like Blanche wants to seize those assets. And if that was the intent all along, then trust me, prosecutors have a lot more evidence against Comey than Comey and his attorneys may even know, and the legal analysts who have condemned the indictment. So we'll wait and see. Ed, thanks for your question. Let's go to Jeff in St. Louis. Jeff, how are you?
3: I'm great, Greg. How are you?
1: Thank you. Good.
3: So my question is about the filibuster. And my question is, if they were able to get, you know, the Never Trumpers along to kill the filibuster, pass the SAVE Act, pass any other legislation that they want to at the time, why couldn't they simply reinstate the filibuster when they were done?
1: Well, they could, but it's sort of letting the toothpaste out of the tube. You know, it's tough to get it back in, because once you undertake a broad rejection of the filibuster and get rid of it, yeah, you can reinstitute it, but it sets a precedence that if Democrats achieve their desired result of retaking the United States Senate, and I don't think they will, by the way, but if they do, then they'll say, well, you guys killed the filibuster first, so now we're entitled to do it. So it's a question of precedent more than anything else. But look, I blame John Thune, and I said this, what, in the last hour or the hour before that. I placed blame on him. I think he has been a feckless majority leader in the United States Senate, a poor replacement for Mitch McConnell before him. He has been utterly ineffective on many fronts, but notably, the Save America Act and, you know, requiring common sense voter ID when you cast a ballot to make sure that the person you say you are is indeed you. I mean, you got to have ID for anything and everything. If you want to cash a check, if you want to buy liquor, if you want to fly, I mean, you got to have an ID, and everybody has an ID. And, you know, the brainless Chuck Schumer, when asked, well, 78% of Democrats want voter ID. Oh, it's Jim Crow 2.0. That's all he has to say. I mean, he didn't know what else to say. Oh, it's Jim Crow 2.0. No, it's not. It's common sense. And most Americans and a great majority of Democrats want what Chuck Schumer rejects. And John Thune is Schumer's enabler. And frankly, they ought to get rid of Thune. But that's not going to happen in the near future, at least. Jeff, good question. Jeff from St. Louis, thanks very much. Let's go to Tennessee. James is standing by with a question or comment. Hi, James. How are you?
4: Fine, thank you. It's a pleasure to speak to you, Mr. Jarrett.
1: Thank you. Call me Greg.
4: My opinion is... okay, Greg. My opinion is in opposition to an earlier caller, that taking out parts of the infrastructure of Iran part at a time until they buckle would only harm the civilian population. It wouldn't do anything for the negotiations.
1: Right.
4: The real power in Iran is the IRGC, and until the IRGC is rendered, you know, ineffective, that no negotiation is going to be effective. The theocracy is going to keep endless diplomatic treaty negotiations that they're not going to adhere to anyway.
1: Right.
4: To downgrade the IRGC where they're no longer a threat to their neighbors or most especially their civilian population.
1: Well, listen, James, I think it's a great point. As to the first part, bombing infrastructure, as long as there is a dual purpose or a dual result, and one component of that is harming and deterring the military, then it's not a war crime. It's absolutely proper in a war conflict. As I pointed out earlier, the Allies did it in World War II. Did it hurt the civilian population in Germany? Of course it did. But mostly it hurt the military. And it helped win the war. And it was key to that. It was not then a war crime, and it's not now. To the people who howled, oh, it's a war crime, you can't. Yeah, don't listen to those people. They don't know what they're talking about. As far as the IRGC, I agree with you. The Revolutionary Guard, they are the true villains in Iran. Why? Because they have the guns. They control the missiles. They control the launchers. They control drones. They control everything. They got the guns. I mean, you know, and it's a classic case of whoever has the guns is in power. The figureheads, the mullahs, the Ayatollah, they issue the orders, but the real power is the IRGC. And I agree with you. They've been bombed. Some important leaders of the IRGC have been killed. in the U.S. air attacks against him. But until you get rid of the IRGC, you know, there's going to be a stalemate and nothing's going to happen. And those are among the most untrustworthy people in a nation of untrustworthy, unscrupulous, unprincipled leaders. But good question, James. Thanks so much for calling in. Let's go to David, who is in Nashville, Tennessee. David, how are you?
5: Good. How are you, Greg?
1: Fine, thank you.
5: Great. So my question is fairly simple. It's always bothered me about the FISA judges. They've just it just seems like they've been given a pass on any not necessarily prosecution, but attention. Having written many search warrants and being a detective, a retired detective and all, I just can't understand why it was never discussed, the return to search warrant.
1: Right.
5: Anytime, like a Comey would go before a magistrate and sign that affidavit and swear that everything within it was true, they were given a certain amount of time. And I know you know this. They get a certain amount of time to do something called a return to search warrant, and they have to bring that back
1: mm-hmm.
5: to the judge, and the judge signs off on it. So why is it that the judges were given a pass on that?
1: Well, part of the reason is because the FISA courts are secret, right? So they get away with a lot of wrongdoing that occurs in front of them. And it's unconscionable that they allow that. But you've got, you know, judges on the FISA court, and they rotate, but one of them was James Boasberg, and, you know, that's a guy who is a chronic anti-Trumper and has issued a lot of wrongful rulings against Trump. And there's been a movement afoot to impeach him. And there'd be grounds for that, in my judgment. But, you know, these judges on the FISA court, when they finally learned that Comey was deceiving them, he was promising to them that the dossier, which was totally bogus, and Comey knew it, he said, oh, it's reliable and credible. And the author of the Christopher Steele is reliable and credible. And Comey didn't tell them, except for the fact that we fired him for lying to us as a confidential informant. He didn't disclose any of that, which is not just relevant. It's pivotal. It is essential. And so the judges were lied to. My goodness. If I were a judge who was lied to, I'd haul Comey back into the court. And, you know, McCabe signed off on one of them, if I recall, Sally Yates on Rod Rosenstein. They all did the same thing. I would have hauled them back into my court and held them in criminal contempt and told them, I hope you brought your toothbrush, because you're going to be in the hooscow for criminal contempt. And you know this as a detective. That's how it works. And I blame John Roberts, the Supreme Court Chief Justice, because he is ultimately in charge of the FISA court, and he sets the standards. And it seemed to me that Roberts, when he learned of all of this, just didn't care. And maybe it's because he thought, well, I'm going to get the blame. I'm in charge of the FISA court, so we're going to cover this up the same way I covered up the leaking of the decision, Dobbs decision to overturn Roe versus Wade. They know who did it, and he's covering it up to save his butt. We're going to take a quick break. We're going to try to get to a couple more calls on the other side. I'm Greg Jarrett, filling in for Sean Hannity on the Sean Hannity Radio Show. Stick around.
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back now with the Sean Hannity Show. I was hoping to get to a couple of more phone calls, but as I look at the clock, and math was never my strong suit, we've got to close out the show, run out of time. But I will be on Sean's television show tonight at 9:30, Lawrence Jones filling in. I'll be talking about that indictment against the former DOJ prosecutor charged with stealing confidential Jack Smith investigation documents about Trump, allegedly to vilify him. Think about that. This is a managing assistant U.S. attorney whose duty is to put the bad guys behind bars. She is now looking at 20 years behind bars if convicted. Again, I'll be on Hannity's show tonight at 9:30 Eastern. That's it for now. I'm Greg Jarrett. I hope you all have a great long holiday, Memorial Day weekend. Take care, everyone.

0: Hey, your friend Sean Hannity here. 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Now, when we talk about Israel, we're not just talking about a place. 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Right now in Israel, you see Iran has been targeting densely populated areas, families running to shelters, sirens sounding left, right, and sideways, these cluster bombs hitting cities like Tel Aviv. 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
12: Arizonans weigh in on gasoline prices. I'm Brad Siegel, KNST News. Skyrocketing gasoline prices in Arizona are not only hitting people hard in the wallet, it could affect the way they vote in the upcoming election. That's according to a new poll from Noble Predictive Insights, which finds that 90% of residents surveyed are overwhelmingly concerned about the price of gas. The survey also finds 80% say it's impacting how they budget for their household. Founder and CEO Mike Noble.
13: Gas prices are no longer just an economic issue. They're becoming a political issue, too. Nearly 7 in 10 Arizona voters told us gas and fuel prices could influence how they vote in the upcoming election. That's a huge number.
12: The poll finds Republicans are concerned about gas prices, but less likely than Democrats to see those prices drive their vote. Tucson police are investigating an unusual deadly traffic incident. Police say they responded to reports of a woman jumping out of a moving vehicle Tuesday night on South Nogales Highway. Police say a husband and wife were traveling together. Witnesses tell police the wife intentionally exited the vehicle in motion and died of her injuries a short time later. Police say it does not appear that speed or impairment were factors in the incident. U.S. Representative Adelita Grijalva calling on ICE to release body camera footage of a recent detainment. Carla Toledo was recently detained by ICE agents at her home. Her family says she is a DACA recipient who was targeted by ICE officials during an operation near Tucson. I'm Brad Siegel, KNST AM 790, Tucson's most stimulating talk.
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14: It looks like that stalled-out car, disabled vehicle, has been cleared off from eastbound 10 around Marsh Station. It was blocking the right lane. Service streets, accident, Tangerine, west of La Cholla. You'll find a crash. Injuries involved on Mission and Ajo Way. 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Accident, injuries, Houghton, south of Broadway. Lee Powell, there's your traffic.
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Me too, right? And I can't stand it. Yes, your stinking taxes. And I had to write a check to the federal government. I'm not proud of it. I don't like it. I never want to do it again, especially after what I learned today. Here we go again. More fraud, baby. More fraud. And this is a drop of the bucket. 15 people charged of where? Minnesota.

0: a Minnesota fraudster trying to get the hell out of Dodge to avoid being arrested. The guy's on the run now, but listen to the description.
1: On the screen, you will see a subject. You will see a subject depicted on the screen here of an individual who was a target of the investigation this morning. That individual is currently on the run after having jumped out of a fourth story balcony.
0: Hey, dude, jump from a fourth story balcony to avoid the feds.
2: Geronimo!
0: See you later. That's how much. And their video is there, and he's like, he lands, and he's just hopping on one foot after that. Oh, yeah.
2: He's trying to walk it off. Two broken legs trying to walk it off.
0: I mean, you know what? This is healthcare fraud. Dude really needs some healthcare right now. That's what it is. Really, it is. I'll tell you his name. Hang on.
1: I want you to get a good look at him right now. You'll see him, you'll see him running here. He is currently on the run.
0: On one leg.
2: He's on the hobble.
0: 32-year-old Muhammad Abdullah Kadir Omar. Hey, who would have thought about that, huh? Is he a Somali guy? Jumped. It's on video. They have him jumped off a fourth-story balcony to escape from the feds. He's wanted for $3.3 million in Medicaid fraud. He's still on the run. He got into his expensive car. It's a Genesis. He got into that. So what is going on here? 32-year-old guy Muhammad Abdul Kadir Omar, charged with one count of conspiracy to commit healthcare fraud, four counts of healthcare fraud in connection with a scheme to submit $3.3 million in fraudulent claims to the Housing Stabilization Services. Wait, what? Do you know what? Housing Stabilization Services. It's managed by the state of Minnesota. Shocking they didn't discover this themselves. It's funny, the stabilization services, I believe I actually have this. One of the U.S. attorneys, Colin McDonald, talked about this. I believe this is the same housing stabilization service. They took our money, right? I had to pay taxes. I had to write checks. You did too, probably. Whatever, you got to take it out of your paycheck. It's to help homeless people find a home. Okay, how is that my job, first of all? Right? Secondly, it was a scam. Listen to this.
3: One of the programs has been completely shut down because there's no money left. It's all gone.
0: Wow.
3: That was Minnesota's state-run Housing Stabilization Services Program.
0: Yep.
3: Designed to help the homeless find and maintain housing.
0: What?
3: It was estimated in 2020 that it would cost only about $2.5 million a year to fund this program.
0: 6 years
3: but
0: ago.
3: But it ended up costing almost 50 times that much, over $104 million by 2024 due to fraud.
0: So it goes 2020, $2.2 million. 4 years later, $104 million. And all the money's gone. And this guy, he apparently allegedly stole millions. He stole millions. Holy smokes. What this guy who jumped from the fourth floor, this Muhammad Omar, see, they just show. They better catch this guy quickly. How do you not catch a guy who's got a broken leg? Anyway, it says here, this guy, again, submitted $3.3 million in fraudulent claims. And he got $3.2 million of it paid. He co-owned and operated some North Home Healthcare LLC. South Home Healthcare LLC as well, right? That's what he did. And he submitted claims for all this stuff for services he did not provide. And for more services that were actually provided to Medicaid recipients, he then created records falsifying services they claimed to have provided to Medicaid recipients and provided those records to insurers to justify the claims. And we got an update. Oh, this just minutes ago, Bill Malusian reports the FBI director Kash Patel says Muhammad Omar has now been arrested.
2: Yeah.
0: He's now been arrested. Yep. He has been arrested. He was arrested within 2 hours. Yeah, this is just coming out minutes ago. From Cash Islanders fan and FBI director Kash Patel. So they got the guy.
2: Does he go straight to jail? They say he goes straight to jail.
0: You know what? Try to jump now, buddy. Let's see what happens. Try to jump now. This is the crap that we're seeing and doing.

0: There it is.
1: He's
0: there
1: walking a little limp.
0: Oh my
1: 50 God. Cent.
0: Yeah, exactly. Dude, it all this fraud is going to literally blow your mind. I mean, look, okay, here's something, another example of the fraud in the state of Minnesota. And this is just $90 million total, but just listen to this. This is that Colin McDonald from the DOJ.
2: An autism program that cost the taxpayer $600,000 just 6 years ago skyrocketed to over $400
0: million. 600 grand and in 4 years to over $400 million? And Tim Walz with his tampons and the men's bathroom and nobody was like, hey, maybe we should look into this. Are you getting such a gigantic spike of autism? Is that what's happening?
2: And to be sure, that number is not driven by supply and demand.
0: Nope.
2: It is not driven by healthcare or charity. It is fraud.
0: One place, this program went from costing taxpayers 600 grand to 4 years later, $400 million. Yeah, we just generate so much money, right? Our GDP, it's insane. Trillions upon trillions upon trillions. Who's going to see 20 million here, 3 million there, 50 million here? No one's going to keep track of that, right? And this is what the Democratic Party has become, by the way. They know this is a way to get rich. Hey, if you help me get into office, I can help you get it on the back end. And that's why they have no actual ideas. And that's why they tried to kill Trump several times. Because they realize this is such a gigantic business opportunity. They don't care about America anymore. Maybe 30 years ago they did. They care about themselves. All right, we can get rich. These others can get rich. This is why we're here. We're going to be okay. Let's just do it. Let's get ours. There's no other, in my mind, there's no other reason why they would do this. They have no ideas. They don't even try to have ideas. The DNC dropped their autopsy today. There were no ideas. They dropped their, why did we lose in 2024? Why do you think you lost? They had no ideas. They never mentioned, by the way, inflation. They never mentioned how the Democrat Party became anti-Semitic. They never mentioned any of the Biden's brain being just broken. They never mentioned any of that stuff in their autopsies to why they lost. They don't care. They're just about getting rich and staying powerful to get more rich. That's it. That's it. I'll do more of this. There's so much. I got to get to more of this right after the 5 o'clock news. Some of the schemes that were being done. Oh my gosh. We should never pay taxes ever again. So I'm also going to have the Maricopa County recorder, Justin Heap, in the studio after the 5:30 news. You have Maricopa County supervisors, rhinos, freaking out. They still think that they should do Recorder Heap's job. And they are like trying to put on such incredible performances with the stuff they say about Justin Heap. You have to hear it to believe it. I want free and fair elections. All these supervisors do is screw them up. To me, it looks to me that they're trying to cover up again. They're trying to hide. They're trying to make sure they can do the shenanigans. That's how I look at it. I'll tell you why they're doing this, but I want you to hear what some of them are saying. It's just incredible, the stuff flying out of their mouth. All we want is fair elections. Let the recorder do his job. It's coming up. Garrett Lewis with you. It's your afternoon edition.
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20: Daphne Caruana Galizia was a Maltese investigative journalist and blogger who spent her life fighting for truth, justice, and decency in a country overrun by corruption. 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
23: On the night before Halloween in 1975, 15-year-old Martha Moxley was murdered in the Tony Bellhaven neighborhood of Greenwich, Connecticut. She was rich and beautiful and loved by all who knew her. For decades, despite intense media scrutiny, police failed to make an arrest. In 2000, 25 years after Martha's murder, her one-time neighbor, Michael Skakel, was arrested. He'd been 15, like her, at the time of the crime. He was also a cousin of the Kennedys.
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23: 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I watched the news. I read the articles. Of course Michael Skakel killed his next-door neighbor Martha Moxley. He beat her to death with a golf club. I knew it. And if you followed the case like I did, I bet you knew it too. My name is Andrew Goldman. I've been a journalist for 30 years. I got involved in this case in 2015. But here's the thing. 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From NBC News Studios, Dead Certain, The Martha Moxley Murder is a podcast series that I believe will finally provide a full, true, authoritative account of the Martha Moxley case.
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26: Here. With you. Wait for it. Wait 1 second, please. There it is. It's for my boy Harrison. It's your afternoon addiction. 550 KFYI in Phoenix, KNST AM 790 in Tucson on the free iHeartRadio app. Matter of fact, Harrison had his last day of third grade today. Can you believe that?
27: Never going to get it back.
26: I know. I keep telling Mike, I'm going to make sure you get left back. I don't want you to keep growing up. I'm not having another one. You're my youngest. And Grayson, last day of seventh grade today.
27: Oh, my gosh.
26: I know. If you've been listening for a long time on KNST in Tucson, you're like, I remember when you didn't even have kids. And I'm like, yes, I remember when life was much more fun.
27: I remember when you were fun and you're harassing me and I had kids and I wasn't fun.
26: Now both are in travel hockey. My wife is in therapy because she's losing her mind. And I'm here. Thank you. It's good. It's really nice. Talk back real quick about the Somali jumper.
28: I don't know if he's Somalian, but he's definitely Somaler now that he jumped off a four-story balcony.
26: I have that video. If you want to see the guy jump and land and then hop off on a one leg and the FBI big shot talk about it, it's on my ex at Garrett Lewis. Okay, please check that. Come on.
29: Hey, Garrett, Big Red from Wisconsin here.
26: Well, Wisconsin.
29: Hey, it sounds like Somalia has their next superstar for the high dive at the next Summer Olympics. Mr. Omar, looks like he might have gotten perfect tens on that swan dive he took.
26: Exactly. Oh, yeah. Any relation to Ilhan? Anyway. So that's on my ex at Garrett Lewis. I hope you check that out. And I also on my ex at Garrett Lewis, please follow me there. I retweeted a great video that a listener created because KK Katie Hobbs has this weird, creepy video where she has black sunglasses. It's like she's like crazy eyed Yasemin Ansari. It's a real tight close up of Katie Hobbs's face. Yeah, you got to get past that. And then it shows the reflection off of whatever she's watching. It says Arizona is something, stop MAGA extremism and chip in and donate. And she puts her sunglasses on like, hey, like, oh, it's so gross.
1: So I put on X that Andy Biggs should mock her, wreck her with his own videos that have glasses that reflect debate me. Right? I won't hide in a bathroom. Like, it should tell that. That's the thing, right? It should have that stuff. Whatever. So a listener actually has created a video. It's obviously AI, where Andy Biggs puts on sunglasses and it says, debate me. And then it says, come out of the bathroom. So it's just fantastic. You can go see that too. It's on my ex at Garrett Lewis. Now,
27: I got to suggest this while we're all here. Okay. Maybe the debate should be held in porta potties.
1: Oh, well, then you can't invite Graham Platner.
27: No.
1: Or Ruben Gallego.
27: Or Ruben Gallego.
1: Can't invite Ruben Gallego to that. He gets away another day. Nobody asks Ruben. So pleasing yourself in a porta potty makes you more relatable to veterans. Please explain. And be careful what you wish for, but I'd love to hear his answer. I would. So
27: moving on.
1: The Maricopa County Rhino Board of Supervisors. You have five people up there. One's a crazy Democrat. The other four are rhinos. Okay. And they're like wigging out. We're going to get more details on this from recorder Justin Heap. He'll be in the studio after the 5:30 news. But they're upset that, again, Justin Heap actually wants to do his job. Like, when it comes to early voting, it's the law says it's the recorder's job to oversee it and be in charge of it. And yet the Board of Supervisors they keep losing in court. They're challenging it, appealing it over and over, wasting taxpayer money. And they're like, we want to make sure that we are in charge of where drop boxes go and this. And Justin's like, no, that's my job. So it's like all these, Thomas Galvin, he's the chair of the board. Debbie Lesko, she's on the board. You know what they all are? They're trans recorder. They identify as the recorder, but they're not. They're trans recorder. So they are very upset that Justin Heap just won't let them do his job. And to me, I'm like, all right, why do you want to do his job so badly? 83% of all the ballots are early ballots. It's almost like they want to be in charge of it because they want to be able to do shenanigans. That's how I see it. They've not run a good election in years. And yet, Thomas Galvin lost his mind over this.
4: It's absolutely outrageous to write a letter at the 11th hour, right as the Board of Supervisors is about to convene, threatening criminal penalties for running elections.
1: That's not what happened.
4: For having locations for people to vote and to drop off their ballots.
1: We'll have Justin Heap explain that one. Galvin continued, this is like great theater. He's trying to, I'm really trying to just put it out there. All they're trying to do is make people confused because it's really kind of a boring, stupid issue. And they won't let it go. They're trying to make it where it's almost hard to understand. It's so easy to understand, it's hard to understand. And they just want to make people not like Justin Heap.
4: They are cooking up more games, more schemes, more capers.
1: What?
4: Get ready. The show is on.
1: What is he talking about?
4: And the Justin Heap show is rolling on and they're laughing. But I'm not laughing. Because you know who's getting hurt in the process? The voters. They don't care about this inside baseball stuff. They don't care about this crap. They just want to know when they show up to vote or when they mail their ballot, the election's going to work out well. They find out who won or lost, and they move on with their lives.
1: We've been wanting to know that for years, and you've screwed it up over and over and over again. And you won't let the recorder, the people elected, actually do his job. Why do you want to be in charge of the election so much? What are you trying to hide or steal? That's where my brain goes. And then Galvin actually went there, by the way. He actually went there.
4: But we are stuck in this hamster wheel of the 2020 election.
1: Ah.
4: That is the basis of it. Over and over and over again. And someone has to call out the recorder and say, cut it out.
1: What are you talking
4: about?
1: And
4: I have seen four people on this dais consistently tell the recorder to cut it out. That's good enough for me at this point.
1: People hear a guy screaming and ranting and raving, and they have no idea what he's talking about, but they just wanted to make Justin Heap the villain. It's so stupid. I have Justin Heap. He'll be in here after the 5:30 to talk about this. We have midterms coming up, and primaries coming up before that. It's happening soon, and they keep screwing with it. Stay in your lane. Why do you want to mess with my elections? What is going? Can't we just trust this?
27: No.
1: No, we can't. Wait, there's more. We'll get to it after the...
27: Yeah.
1: After the 5:30 news, he'll be in studio. Just crazy, man. Just crazy. And speaking of just messing with this stuff, I can't believe what the Republicans in the Senate just did to try to screw over Trump and the rest of us. Holy cow.
27: Just doesn't stop.
1: No,
27: does
1: I'll
27: it?
1: Get that and Adelita get caught again. It's coming up. Garrett Lewis with you. It's your afternoon addiction.
5: An arrest in a high-profile Arizona vandalism case. I'm Brad Siegel, KNST News. An Avondale man is facing federal charges for allegedly setting fire to a controversial ICE facility in suburban Phoenix. KNST's Wendy Swanson has more.
6: Authorities say 19-year-old Gabriel Mendoza Acolzi used a propane tank and a long torch to set fire to the building in Surprise in February. Court documents reveal that a video camera in the area caught him placing the propane tank next to the ICE building. Authorities say he also left a profane anti-ICE message on the property. The teenager remains jailed pending further court proceedings. He could spend up to 20 years behind bars if convicted. Wendy Swanson, KNST News.
5: A Tucson man will spend 8 years behind bars for distributing thousands of fentanyl pills. Authorities say Mark Giron pleaded guilty to possession with intent to distribute fentanyl and unlawful possession of a firearm by a convicted felon. Federal prosecutors say he sold 35,000 fentanyl pills to an undercover agent on two separate occasions in Tucson in January and February of last year. I'm Brad Siegel, KNST, AM 790, Tucson's most stimulating.
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2: 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Those men, trusted educators, football coaches, and twins, are now facing more than 50 charges related to alleged child sex abuse. So why did it take so long? This is a story about a group of women who say they survived the abuse, who took matters into their own hands and are still fighting for the girls they used to be.
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2: They're telling their story in a new season of Dig, coming soon from the Kentucky Center for Investigative Reporting.
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1: 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After the 6:30 news in 2 hours, I will get to this DNC autopsy because it's laughable. Why'd we lose in 2024? Why'd we lose? Need to pay somebody to tell you that. I could have done it for half the price. But as the Democrats are an absolute disaster, and that's going to prove it, by the way, it doesn't mean, again, we have a better chance at the midterms because Democrats are just such a disaster. However, the RINOs are doing everything possible to screw it up for you and me. Okay? It happened again today. I don't understand this except for the fact that I think, and I'm reading reports that the Senate establishment led by John Thune and the rest of these punks, they're upset at President Trump. Okay, so today what happened? Senate leader John Thune ended the Senate, said everybody go home till June. Isn't that nice? Would you like the next 10 days off? I'm here tomorrow. Are you here? We're not back till June, probably till June 1st. It's a Monday. And because of that, they are going to miss the reconciliation vote deadline that Trump wanted to make sure that ICE and Border Patrol get funded. So the RINOs in the Senate, and there's too many of them, to be honest with you, even the ones you think are good, you're like, what are you doing? What are you doing? Democrats do stuff, they go with it. So they're mad at Trump because Trump endorsed Ken Paxton over John Cornyn. Trump endorsed the primary opponent of that RINO Trump hater, Bill Cassidy, the Louisiana senator, and Trump won. That's part of it. So then also, Trump was unfairly targeted by the IRS, right? That's what happened. Some IRS employee decided to leak out President Trump's tax returns. So Trump sued and came. He sued for $10 billion. Came to a settlement for $1.776 billion, 1776, which, by the way, Trump isn't going to take a penny of it. Trump said use that, and the DOJ announced it, as an anti-weaponization fund. So if there are Americans that have been victimized, targeted, harmed by Joe Biden and his awful DOJ and FBI, they could get part of that $1.776 billion to use as legal fees to go after the government for doing that to them. Well, apparently some Republicans are like, this is shameful. This is a slush fund. Mitch McConnell mumbled, slush fund. And then he fell down probably. So he said, it's a slush fund. And I mean, even according to reports, even Tommy Tuberville, Katie Britt, they were like, yeah, this isn't good. Why is this not good? I am so over these righteous losers, okay? Americans were targeted. January 6th, they're what? Police opened the door for people to walk into the Capitol. And they got thrown in solitary confinement for hundreds and hundreds of days. They were targeted. They were spied on. To then get arrested. Americans, besides January 6ers, spied on and censored by the Biden regime. None of these rhinos did anything to try to help these Americans. Not one of them. So Trump says, enough is enough. We'll come to a settlement. I don't want any of it. It'll go to use legal fees for people that were harmed by the government when Biden was there. Well, today there was an almost two-hour meeting with the acting Attorney General Todd Blanche and the Senate Republicans. And according to reports from Punchbowl News, it was very hostile. About 25, as many as 25 Republican senators spoke, all in opposition to this weaponization fund. Again, but Americans have been targeted, not just January 6ers, you name it. It was just last week, the guy from the Director of National Intelligence who testified and said, yeah, we were supposed to do a report about where COVID, the origination of it, and why it changed. And we were getting spied on by the FBI. So John Thune led the charge on this. Very upset. All these dopes, very upset. And they said, you know what? We're going to just adjourn the session. Forget funding, forget the reconciliation vote to fund CBP and ICE. Forget that stuff. We're out of here. Screw you, Trump. That's what they did. And then I saw something on X. There's a very smart person on X, goes by Data Republican. Very smart. And Data Republican, I think it's a woman, very upset with John Thune. And this is why. She said, you stated your objections about this weaponization fund, anti-weaponization fund, no congressional authorization, no eligibility standards, no legal precedent, executive overreach. Fine. But let's talk about November of 2025, when you tucked a provision into the government funding bill. Remember this? I remember this. The FBI quietly seized phone records from 8 Republican senators without notice under an investigation codenamed Arctic Frost. That was under Jack Smith. Your provision, this is what Thune put in to the budget bill in November of last year, government funding bill. He put in a provision giving those senators, those 8, $500,000 per violation going back to 2022. And the House voted 426-0 to repeal it. So he said that's what they're getting. House said, screw that stuff. So this guy Thune had no problem giving his fellow senators each a half mil. It says the critics were not opposed to compensating victims of the Department of Justice abuse. They were opposed to senators compensating themselves while doing no other structural reforms. Yep. She said, let's put the two columns next to each other. The DOJ abused senators got $500,000 per violation payout. Senators only, no hearings, no process, no eligibility date, no floor vote on substance. Department of Justice abused Americans. Very legitimate questions, two-hour meeting, Senate goes home, reconciliation punted, June 1st deadline in jeopardy. And Thune told Punchbowl News that he did not personally see a need for this fund. He didn't care. He didn't care that Americans were targeted. This is what, despite how awful the Democrats are and they're a mess, it's this kind of rhino crap that makes Republicans want to stay home, but we can't. We can't. We can't let the rhinos win. We have to get in there and make sure that they lose their power. Got to get good ones in there. So that's the gamesmanship that took place today. And again, Americans have been targeted and spied on and censored and you name it. And John Thune did nothing to help. Nothing. And these Republican senators did nothing to help. They're just pissed off at Trump. So stupid. This is why people get so mad. So mad. I have more. And you could comment on the free IR radio talkback. Just tap the mic and you have up to 30 seconds to tell me what's on your mind. Okay? It's that simple. And I have an update for you also. The Adelita Grijalva, the congresswoman, upset that a Tucson woman, an illegal immigrant, she's DACA, she's illegally, was arrested by ICE. There's Adelita. What ICE said this woman did and Adelita's response. It's coming up. Gara Lewis with you. It is your afternoon addiction.
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7: 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I'm Dugan Arnett, an investigative reporter with the Boston Globe Spotlight team. And I'm going to bring you inside this secret world through the story of one city at the forefront of America's drug war.
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11: They're on to you. You better smarten up.
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11: You didn't want to be labeled a rat. Not around here.
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13: Chicago, 1989.
14: White victim, female, pretty, wealthy.
13: A white woman's murder shocks the city. A black man from the projects comes forward with information about the case.
15: He says the police are his friends.
13: But out of nowhere, he goes from star witness to prime suspect.
15: And then that's it. They turn on him.
13: The system is hungry for a conviction. Lee Harris is sentenced to 90 years.
18: I get 90 years for killing somebody I have never seen.
13: Behind bars, Lee finds an unlikely ally in his cellie, Robert. The pair are like chalk and cheese. There's no way their paths would ever cross on the outside. But as a fellow inmate, Robert sees through the lies and vows to do the unthinkable. Clear Lee's name.
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36: If you're with me, you're golden. 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
13: Together, they wage a 20-year war against Chicago's darkest corners. 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
39: We're talking about peacocks.
40: A peacock is specifically the male. The peahen is the female. They are not native to the United States, although they thrive in coastal, warmish areas.
39: So when you see that thing fully displayed, when that peacock wants to have a little good time with a peahen, that thing may go 5 to 7 feet in every direction.
40: That's the whole point of those feathers. Again, the peacocks will use it to try to ward off or intimidate trespassers in their territory, but for the most part, the whole thing is to impress the peahens.
39: And they will shake those feathers, and the shaking isn't just like, hey, look how pretty. Mm-hmm. Science has discovered semi-recently those vibrations are in lockstep with the peafowl's head feathers that they used to think were just for show, but mm-hmm. now they realize they vibrate at the same intensity and that they can actually, you know, sort of feel when those tail feathers are vibrating in their direction through their head feathers.
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3: 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We talked about it, but on Monday. I believe it was Monday. ICE agents went to Tucson and they arrested an illegal immigrant. And the left goes, she's a DACA recipient. DACA is something created by a president. It's not law. She's here illegally. They arrested her. Her name is Carla Toledo. So, of course, you never heard Adelita Grijalva put down her enormous plate of food and say anything in support of an American that's been injured or killed or anything by an illegal. There she is. She must be upset. But she will fight for illegals like there's no tomorrow. So I don't know what's going on with this. I have no idea. All I know is even if you have DACA, you're here illegally. So the Department of Homeland Security has put out some information because the left is all saying, oh, the ICE went in there without a warrant and she's fine and she's not a danger and she's not this and she's not that. Really? The Department of Homeland Security said this Carla Toledo said she assaulted a federal agent who was trying to detain another person. And claim Toledo is in the country illegally. That's what the Department of Homeland Security says. The statement, quote, on May 18th, ICE arrested Carla Toledo, an illegal alien from Mexico, during a targeted immigration enforcement operation near Tucson. During the operation, Toledo assaulted a law enforcement officer, a felony, and a crime, who was attempting to apprehend another individual. So the officer was supposed to try to arrest somebody else. And Homeland Security said while Toledo applied for DACA, she entered America illegally on October 12, 2024. Quote, at the time of her arrest, ICE had an active warrant and a pending application for DACA from her. She'll remain in ICE custody pending her removal proceedings. Illegal aliens who claim to be recipients of DACA are not automatically protected from deportations. DACA does not confer any form of legal status in this country. That's true. So Adelita decided to chime in because that's what there she is. Here's more of her.
4: ICE just put out a statement demonizing Carla Toledo, a DACA recipient they abducted from her home on Monday.
3: Abducted.
4: They said she assaulted a law enforcement officer. But we've seen this playbook before. Smearing people after the fact and gaslighting the public is part of ICE's playbook whenever they face scrutiny over their actions.
3: What?
4: ICE has zero credibility and cannot be taken at their word.
3: Oh, they
5: can't. You were cold as ice.
3: Says Adelita. They have zero credibility and they can't be taken at their word. Says Adelita Grijalva, who tried to convince the whole world she was pepper sprayed. Remember that in the video she wasn't? Remember?
4: We just came up on a community that was protecting their people. We had, I would say, maybe 40 ICE agents, most of them masked. In several vehicles that the community had stopped right here, right in the middle of the street, because they were afraid that they were taking people without due process, without any kind of notice. And so I was here. This is like the restaurant I come to literally once a week, and was sprayed in the face.
3: No, you weren't.
4: A very aggressive agent.
3: Liar.
4: Pushed around by others.
3: I was sprayed in the face. Exactly. She's a liar. Don't we have songs about liars? There's tons of songs about liars.
16: Well, tell me lies, sweet little lies.
3: There you go.
16: This is the Democrat and Adelita's playbook every time people are following the law.
3: Yes.
16: And people that she likes are breaking the law.
3: Yep.
16: Seems kind of racist.
3: Well, again, where's the credibility, though? We saw the video. The video showed she wasn't even close to getting pepper sprayed. They pepper spray me. Oh, shut up. Everything's embellished just like this. So that's the latest. Homeland Security says that she assaulted an ICE agent. They have no credibility. Neither do you, lady. If you want to go there. We'll find out as more happens with that. Now, I don't ever want to pay taxes again. There was a gigantic press conference today about fraudsters in Minnesota. You have to hear the healthcare fraud, kickbacks, you name it. We should never pay taxes again. This was huge. It's coming up. When you hear it, you might lose your